0: got to get all 16 periods in the practice in a second ago. And, you know, for a first week, they were here early. I mean, I see a team that's anxious to get a bad taste out of their mouth and, you know, nothing against last year's group. And, you know, everybody talks about it. We're still one point away from the playoffs last year. And, but I see the experience and overall, I just see the leadership of this team come through. You know, I was at the H Association banquet on Saturday night. I said something about, you know, a late night scrimmage. And then we got up Friday morning. Yeah. We had a 6:15 a.m. fully padded special team scrimmage that everybody was at. And so that's a credit to them. But you're right. It is one thing to, you know, look at it and see certain things on paper. But you got to go execute and you got to go do it. And then there's nothing like a big test week one with a number two team in 4A coming in here. So it'll be a big test for us Friday.
1: Let's talk about that game on Friday night. Got it. First of all, fans, it's at home. You need to come out, fill
2: senior
1: the stands.
2: Senior night.
1: Yep. Purple everywhere. What, you know, you said Lindell's number two.
0: Yep.
1: Tell us a little bit about their strengths and what you're thinking going into that game.
0: First, it starts with their quarterback on offense. He's really good decision maker. He gets that ball out of his hand really, really fast. We're going to have to try to keep him in the pocket because he's also athletic. And we're going to have to make him, you know, give him some different looks early on. You know, it's a catch-22. I was saying, telling somebody earlier today, it was catch-22 to play this team early in the year because on one hand, they're going to be as polished as anybody else for a week one game.
1: Right.
0: Lindell will, and they've been there, done that, and they're really well coached. But they also haven't seen the speed of the game, you know, like they're going to see on Friday as a week one and have their starters on the field for as many plays. So there's things you can take advantage of. You do it week one because, you know, they're going to fix it pretty quick if you do. So I'm looking forward to it. I mean, well-disciplined team. Everything that we get offensively we'll have to earn. And then our goal on defense is to make them earn every single thing that they get. Like, you know, if all of a sudden we play our best game and, God forbid, you know, we don't come out on top, then I'll tip my hat. But, I mean, I feel good about our team going in and playing their best game and having a really, really good chance to be on top on Friday night.
2: Coach, what's it like having a quarterback back that's already went through your system and knows what your system is?
0: Yeah, the fortunate thing is we have two that went through it, right? And
2: yeah.
0: So, you know, a lot of times people say when you have two, you don't have any. Well, we got two that can play. And so that's always good. And, you know, you don't want to think about, you know, what if something happens to one or the other, but this game it's football.
2: That's right.
0: And, you know, you can look at almost every league there is, whether it's college or NFL, and the starting quarterback goes down, then, you know, they're in a bind, right? But we're in a fortunate situation that we got two that can play. And so I think it opens up our playbook a little bit more, allows you to be a little bit more aggressive with both of them as far as just the psychology of, you know, play calling and things like that. And, you know, our playbook's wide open right now. We got a lot of stuff in already, and the retention has been amazing.
1: Two questions for you, Coach. Yeah. One, you're coaching against a former teammate coming Friday night.
0: Oh, yeah.
1: I want to know how competitive that gets. And number two on there, what's some strengths on this year's team that maybe you didn't have last year?
0: One, playing against a really, really good friend. I mean, a lot of people know we're such good friends. We're in each other's weddings, right? So we talk a lot throughout the year. We don't talk near as much these 5 days
1: right.
0: leading up to the game. It may be a text message here and there. And then from, you know, from that point, you know, we'll shake hands after the game, whatever happens, and knowing that we're, you know, we'll talk almost every week because, you know, they do a lot of things similar to what we do and vice versa, and we bounce ideas all the time, right? So, you know, as far as strengths on this year's team, I think our front seven on defense is really, really good. Now, I'm not saying that wasn't expected, but, you know, you watch our guys up front and then our linebackers behind them, our guys can eat up blocks and free up guys like KT McRoy to run sideline to sideline like you saw the other night.
2: Yeah.
0: And, man, he gets there. You know, Coach Reardon, the first thing he asked me after the game the other night was, he's like, my gosh, y'all's Mike linebacker's really good. And I said, yes, he is. So I'm glad he plays for us.
2: Yeah, you know, Coach, I was at the scrimmage near the game. I love their offense. You know, the decision-making by the quarterbacks was quick. We knew it. One time they put the ball in jeopardy. Other than that, it seemed like the ball was in the right place where it's supposed to be.
0: Yeah.
2: In the right place where it's supposed to be.
0: Yeah.
2: I felt like the offensive line did a great job.
0: Yeah, they've done a tremendous job. Coach Arnett.

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1: All right, Bobcat Lady Cat fans, we're here with Coach Harbison, the Royal Standard. Love this segment. 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Coach, first time to get to do this year, man. Excited to have you on board, but want people at home to get to know you a little bit. So first year in Hallsville. Previously, where all have you been at, Coach?
2: I was at Spring Hill last year, so did really well there. We went to the state semifinals, and 3 years before that, 3 and 4, we went to the regional finals. And so before that, I was at New Diana.
1: Okay. So East Texas. Used to East Texas then. So what's it been like so far coming over to Hallsville, your team this year? Do you feel like you're starting to feel where the pieces are yet, Coach, or are we still learning that?
2: No, I got to come here the end of last year, and we've been working hard all summer, and I feel like I have a good pulse of where the girls are at and what they need, but we're still learning how to win and be competitive, and you know, we got a lot of potential out there, but we're just, you know, still putting those pieces together and trying to, you know, stay healthy.
3: So tournament season, we're right in the middle of it. We've already went through 2 tournaments.
2: Correct.
3: We've done really well in the tournament so far.
2: We did really well in the Garland tournament, and we're playing, we're playing tough teams. We're going to, you know, 6A tournaments and playing, you know, some of the top teams in the nation.
3: Right.
2: And so did really well in the Garland tournament. We took home the bronze championship and then struggled a little bit in the Northwest tournament. And then this week we're going to Volleypalooza down in Austin.
3: Now, Volleypalooza is like the big.
2: Yeah, there's 66 teams, and they're loaded. They're all good.
3: So whenever you go up against, and I love the fact that you're going up against 6A teams, some of the best. When the girls struggle, does that you want to get behind them a little bit more? Is that what you kind of want to see just a little bit instead of just blowing everybody out?
2: When I talk to all the girls, one of the big goals is like, hey, we got to make it past the first round of playoffs, and that was a big goal for everyone all across the team. And so we've got to be in gyms where we're not the best team in those gyms. And so, you know, and I'll tell the girls, we enter big arenas so that we may grow.
3: Right.
2: And so, and that's, you know, the speed is better. The athletes are, you know, taller and hit the ball harder. And so, I mean, we just need to be on that pace so that we're ready for, because, you know, you guys know the first round is, I mean, we're going to see a Metroplex team. Yep. Like a Lovejoy or
3: Melissa,
2: you know, McKinney North.
3: Or Melissa or somebody.
2: And so, yeah, we did play Melissa in the Garland tournament. We did get a win. We won that one, yeah.
1: So, Coach, your segment's called the Royal Standard, okay? And that's a slogan. Where does that come from? Why are you putting this out there?
2: So that's kind of our motto this year, that we have a standard that we're going to hold to. And so I kind of, you know, coming to you know, Bobcat Land, you know, the purple is everywhere, and so, you know, it's the color of royalty, and so that standard we're going to uphold. No matter who we play, we're going to, you know, fight hard every point. We're going to do those little things, and so we're stressing a lot of those details, and so, you know, carrying ourselves to a high standard on the court, off the court, in the classroom, and all of that.
3: Going through so far, where's our strengths at, and what do we need to work on right now?
2: We have really good offense and got some kids who can put the ball down. We're playing hard, and so just we're working on finishing games, you know, mental toughness, and minimizing our errors. But you know, I feel really good. We got a lot of potential. I'm really excited about how we're going to finish.
3: So I watched a game or two here and there, and it looks like the front line is just massive, like a wall up there. And you said it a while ago, the kills, I guess, are we allowed to say kills or spikes? Or what is the word?
2: Yeah, when you get the point, it's going to be a kill, yeah.
3: We're way above the net, and then the back row is set, getting in front of it. So what kind of offense do you run up there?
2: So we want to run a fast offense, and that's what we're kind of trying to do. It. I'll give you a football analogy.
3: We understand that.
2: So, when you establish the run game, it opens up the the throw game, and so we want to run fast with our middles and draw that block, and then that'll open up our wings and our pin hitters, and so. We stress, middles attack that center, find those gaps, and so that holds that middle blocker, and so we can shoot it out to the pin and get a one-on-one and stuff like that. And so we want to run a fast offense. We're working on that, staying consistent. But that's what we're going to do.
1: I want to know a little bit about you though, Coach, to introduce you. How do we get into volleyball? How do we become a head volleyball coach?
2: So I grew up in California and I played in high school.
1: Okay.
2: And then I went to Oklahoma Wesleyan and was the student assistant there, and just it was kind of a God thing where my mom was at freshman orientation, dropped me off and sat down at dinner with the volleyball coach. She was just talking me up, and she's like, well, I need a student assistant. And so then they're like, okay. And then I really liked coaching, and the rest is history. And so I've been doing it since 98.
1: So how does the California boy end up in East Texas?
2: I married in East Texas.
1: Okay, so he got wise.
3: He married above his.
1: Yeah, he got wise.
3: He's smart enough.
2: I got here as soon as I could.
1: There you go. What's been the funnest thing that you could say that's going on since you came to Hallsville? Are there anything that you came over here and said, wow, I love this?
2: I love the facilities and I love the kids. Kids seem to be buying into what I'm preaching, and they're working hard, and we're getting after it.
1: Awesome, Coach.
3: So the games I was watching, and I know we've run out of time, his calm demeanor. The other day we were having a Longview game. We kind of struggled for just a bit. His same demeanor was the same the whole time. And I thought, that's pretty impressive. Now he got him close and probably got on some high him.
2: Yeah. And so also, just while I'm wearing this luau shirt, because tomorrow we're playing Lindale, and the theme is luau. So we want to have a big support.
1: Crowd coming in and supporting these young ladies, because they're good and they're worth coming and watching. I'm telling you that too. Coach, thank you for joining us. Fans at home, Royal Standard with Head Coach Harbison. We'll see y'all next time.

you. And all the time you knew it, I guess you always knew it. You made me happy sometimes, you made me glad. But there were times, dear, you made me

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1: All right, Bobcat Lady Cat fans, we're here with Coach Harbison, the Royal Standard. Love this segment. 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Coach, first time to get to do this year, man. Excited to have you on board, but want people at home to get to know you a little bit. So first year in Halsell. Previously, where all have you been at, Coach?
2: I was at Spring Hill last year, so did really well there. We went to the state semifinals, and 2 years or 3 years before that, 3 and 4, we went to the regional finals. And so before that, I was at New Diana.
1: Okay. So East Texas. Used to East Texas then. So what's it been like so far coming over to Halsell, your team this year? Do you feel like you're starting to feel where the pieces are yet, Coach, or are we still learning that?
2: No, I got to come here the end of last year, and we've been working hard all summer, and I feel like I have a good pulse of where the girls are at and what they need. But we're still learning how to win and be competitive, and you know, we got a lot of potential out there, but we're just, you know, still putting those pieces together and trying to, you know, stay healthy.
3: So tournament season, we're right in the middle of it. We've already went through two tournaments.
2: Correct.
3: We've done really well in the tournament so far.
2: We did really well in the Garland tournament, and we're playing, we're playing tough teams. We're going to, you know, 6A tournaments and playing, you know, some of the top teams in the nation.
3: Right.
2: And so I did really well in the Garland tournament. We took home the bronze championship, and then struggled a little bit in the Northwest tournament. And then this week we're going to Volleypalooza down in Austin.
3: Now, Volleypalooza is like the big.
2: Yeah, there's 66 teams, and they're loaded. They're all good.
3: So whenever you go up against, and I love the fact that you're going up against 6A teams, some of the best. When the girls struggle, does that you want to get behind them a little bit more? Is that what you kind of want to see just a little bit instead of just blowing everybody out?
2: When I talk to all the girls, one of the big goals is like, hey, we got to make it past the first round of playoffs, and that was a big goal for everyone all across the team. And so we've got to be in gyms where we're not the best team in those gyms. And so, you know, and I'll tell the girls, we enter big arenas so that we may grow.
3: Right.
2: And so, and that's, you know, the speed is better. The athletes are, you know, taller and hit the ball harder. And so, I mean, we just need to be on that pace so that we're ready for, because, you know, you guys know the first round is, I mean, we're going to see a Metroplex team. Yep. Like a Lovejoy or
3: Melissa,
2: you know, McKinney North.
3: Yeah. Or Melissa or somebody.
2: And so, yeah, we did play Melissa in the Garland tournament. We did get a win. We won that one, yeah.
1: So, Coach, your segment's called the Royal Standard, okay? And that's a slogan. Where does that come from? Why are you putting this out there?
2: So that's kind of our motto this year, that we have a standard that we're going to hold to. And so I kind of, you know, coming to you know, Bobcat Land, you know, the purple is everywhere, and so, you know, it's the color of royalty, and so that standard we're going to uphold. No matter who we play, we're going to, you know, fight hard every point. We're going to do those little things, and so we're stressing a lot of those details, and so, you know, carrying ourselves to a high standard on the court, off the court, in the classroom, and all of that.
3: Going through so far, where's our strengths at, and what do we need to work on right now?
2: We have really good offense and got some kids who can put the ball down. We're playing hard, and so just we're working on finishing games, you know, mental toughness, and minimizing our errors. But you know, I feel really good. We got a lot of potential. I'm really excited about how we're going to finish.
3: So I watched a game or two here and there, and it looks like the front line is just massive, like a wall up there. And you said it a while ago, the kills, I guess, are we allowed to say kills or spikes, or what is the word?
2: Yeah, when you get the point, it's going to be a kill, yeah.
3: We're way above the net, and then the back row is set, getting in front of it. So what kind of offense do you run up there?
2: So we want to run a fast offense, and that's what we're kind of trying to do. It. I'll give you a football analogy.
3: We understand that.
2: So, when you establish the run game, it opens up the the throw game, and so we want to run fast with our middles and draw that block, and then that'll open up our wings and our pin hitters, and so. We stress, middles attack that center, find those gaps, and so that holds that middle blocker, and so we can shoot it out to the pin and get a one-on-one and stuff like that. And so we want to run a fast offense. We're working on that, staying consistent. But that's what we're gonna do.
1: I want to know a little bit about you, though, Coach, to introduce you. How do we get into volleyball? How do we become a head volleyball coach?
2: So I grew up in California, and I played in high school.
1: Okay.
2: And then I went to Oklahoma Wesleyan and was the student assistant there, and just it was kind of a God thing where my mom was at freshman orientation, dropped me off and sat down at dinner with the volleyball coach. She was just talking me up, and she's like, well, I need a student assistant. And so then they're like, okay. And then I really liked coaching, and the rest is history. And so I've been doing it since 98.
1: So how does the California boy end up in East Texas?
2: I married in East Texas.
1: Okay, so he got wise.
3: He married above his.
1: Yeah, he got wise.
3: He's smart enough.
2: I got here as soon as I could.
1: You go. What's been the funnest thing that you could say that's going on since you came to Hallsville? Are there anything that you came over here and said, wow, I love this?
2: I love the facilities, and I love the kids. Kids seem to be buying into what I'm preaching, and they're working hard, and we're getting after it.
1: Awesome.
3: So the games I was watching, and I know we've run out of time, his calm demeanor. The other day we were having a Longview game. We kind of struggled for just a bit. His same demeanor was the same the whole time. And I thought, that's pretty impressive. Now he got him close and probably got on some high him.
2: Yeah. And so also, just while I'm wearing this luau shirt because tomorrow we're playing Lindale, and the theme is luau. So we want to have a big support.
1: Crowd coming in and supporting these young ladies because they're good and they're worth coming and watching. I'm telling you that too. Coach, thank you for joining us. Fans at home, Royal Standard with head coach Harbison. We'll see y'all next time.

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That's really not music. Why do they make me take part in it when

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1: All right, Bobcat fans, we're here opening drive with head coach Josh Strickland. This segment sponsored by Roofmasters and Bubba's 33 in Longview, Texas. Coach, man, we're our first one of the year. Excited to be on here. How many years now at Hallsville?
2: Year number six.
1: No way.
2: Oh, yeah.
1: Year number six. And I can remember being in Henderson, Texas for that first game in year number one.
2: Oh, yeah.
1: And I wasn't even out there coaching, and I had chills just coming through as the national anthem played. Tell us a little bit about the difference between year number one and year number six.
2: Looking at my ID and the picture I took about a month before there, a lot's changed.

0: the non-pigmented hairs that we get.
1: Hair up here and no gray in the beard.
0: But, I feel you.
1: But, man, I think the one thing that's changed the most is just, you know, able to improve our staff every year. And, I appreciate that very first staff. But, coming in here in July, July 7th, actually, the first official day, I think throughout the years, we've been able to improve the staff. And that being said, the buy-in from our football players has been amazing. I mean, I think we started that year with 128, 130 football players, and I think we handed out 182 helmets for 2-a-days this year. So the buy-in's been great.
0: Amazing.
1: Yeah, the buy-in's been great. And, you look at it, it doesn't feel like year six. Every time this week gets here every year, it feels like you're doing it for the first time again because it's so exciting. And, man, our guys have been putting in a lot of work, and I love the improvements I saw from scrimmage one to scrimmage two for sure.
2: Do you still get excited when you hear that national anthem on Friday night?
1: Yeah, I think that's the part where I just kind of take a deep breath, soak it all in, kind of tell myself, hey, this is the game now. The preparation's in, the hay's in the barn, and hey, don't be afraid and don't go to sleep at night regretting anything.
2: We're keeping score now. Yeah. Let's do it.
1: Leave it all out there.
0: I will say this. He just said, don't be afraid. I can remember a game over in Pine Tree where it was fourth and something.
2: We went for it.
0: On Pine Tree. So, he's 18.
2: What
0: and
2: in
0: we
2: the
0: went
2: world?
0: And got it.
2: And what?
1: actually, we didn't.
2: No, we didn't get it, but we got the ball back.
1: But they had a short field, and we were able to get the ball back and go score, yeah.
0: Yeah, so, but I remember going for it. No, Coach, this year's team, man, there's a lot of people – with bigger expectations this year. You got a lot of talent coming through there, but it's actual, there's a difference between doing it and having talent. What do you see out of this year's team?
1: Man, I see a hungry group. I see a group, hey, we got to get all 16 periods in the practice in a second ago. And, for a first week, they were here early. I mean, I see a team that's anxious to get a bad taste out of their mouth and, nothing against last year's group. And, everybody talks about it. We're still one point away from the playoffs last year. But I see the experience, and overall, I just see the leadership of this team come through. I was at the H Association banquet on Saturday night. I said something about, a late-night scrimmage, and then we got up Friday morning. Yeah. We had a 6:15 a.m. fully padded special team scrimmage that everybody was at. And so that's a credit to them. But you're right. It is one thing to – look at it and see certain things on paper, but you got to go execute and you got to go do it. And then there's nothing like a big test week one with a number two team in 4A coming in here. So it'll be a big test for us Friday.
0: Let's talk about that game on Friday night. Got it. First of all, fans, it's at home. You need to come out, fill
2: senior
0: the stands.
2: Night. Senior night.
0: Senior night. Yep. Purple everywhere. What, you said Lindell's number two.
1: Yeah.
0: Tell us a little bit about their strengths and what you're thinking going into that game.
1: First, it starts with their quarterback on offense. He's really good decision maker. He gets that ball out of his hand really, really fast. We're going to have to try to keep him in the pocket because he's also athletic. And we're going to have to make him, give him some different looks early on. It's a catch-22. I was telling somebody earlier today, it was catch-22 to play this team early in the year, because on one hand, they're going to be as polished as anybody else for a week one game.
0: Right.
1: Lindell will, and they've been there, done that, and they're really well coached. But they also haven't seen the speed of the game, like they're going to see on Friday as a week one and have their starters on the field for as many plays. So there's things you can take advantage of. You do it week one because they're going to fix it pretty quick if you do. So I'm looking forward to it. I mean, well-disciplined team. Everything that we get offensively, we'll have to earn. And then our goal on defense is to make them earn every single thing that they get. Like, if all of a sudden we play our best game and, God forbid, we don't come out on top, then I'll tip my hat. But, I feel good about our team going in, playing their best game, and having a really, really good chance to be on top on Friday night.
2: Coach, what's it like having a quarterback back that's already went through your system and knows what your system is?
1: Yeah, the fortunate thing is we have two that went through it, right? And so, a lot of times people say when you have two, you don't have any. Well, we got two that can play. And so that's always good. And, you don't want to think about, what if something happens to one or the other. But this game, it's football.
2: That's right.
1: And, you can look at almost every league there is, whether it's college or NFL, and the starting quarterback goes down, then, they're in a bind, right? But we're in a fortunate situation that we got two that can play. And so I think it opens up our playbook a little bit more, allows you to be a little bit more aggressive with both of them as far as just the psychology of, you know, play calling and things like that. And, you know, our playbook's wide open right now. We got a lot of stuff in already, and the retention has been amazing.
0: Two questions for you, Coach. Yeah. One, you're coaching against a former teammate coming Friday night.
1: Oh, yeah.
0: I want to know how competitive that gets. And number two on there, what's some strengths on this year's team that maybe you didn't have last year?
1: One, playing against a really, really good friend. And a lot of people know we're such good friends. We're in each other's weddings, right? So we talk a lot throughout the year. We don't talk near as much these 5 days right. leading up to the game. It may be a text message here and there. And then from, you know, from that point, you know, we'll shake hands after the game, whatever happens, and knowing that we're, you know, we'll talk almost every week because, you know, they do a lot of things similar to what we do and vice versa, and we bounce ideas all the time, right? So, you know, as far as strengths on this year's team, I think just because I think our front seven on defense is really, really good. Now, I'm not saying that wasn't expected, but, you know, you watch our guys up front and then our linebackers behind them, our guys can eat up blocks and free up guys like KT McElroy to run sideline to sideline like you saw the other night. Yeah. And, man, he gets there. You know, their Coach Reardon, the first thing he asked me after the game the other night was, he's like, my gosh, y'all's Mike linebacker's really good. And I said, yes, he is. So I'm glad he plays for us.
2: Yeah. You know, Coach, I was at the scrimmage being near the game. I love their offense. You know, the decision-making by the quarterbacks was quick. We knew they knew that at one time they put the ball in jeopardy. Other than that, it seemed like the ball was in the right place where it's supposed to be.
1: Yeah.
2: I felt like the offensive line did a great job.
1: Yeah, they've done a tremendous job. Coach Arnett has come in and done a tremendous job with that group. And you got more experience. I mean, experience, there's no substitute for that, right? But, you know, offensively, the one thing that we have to eliminate is those negative plays. We had 340 yards of offense on 26 plays. The other 22 were either zero or negative yards. Yeah. So it was feast or famine the other night for us. If we can find some way to eliminate those negative plays or no gains, especially on first down, I think we'll be hard to stop offensively.
2: Yeah, I agree.
0: 100%. Without a doubt. Coach, man, good luck to you. I'm glad it's football season.
2: We've been waiting 365 days.
0: Every day countdown in the summer for this. Fans at home, opening drive with head coach Josh Strickland. We'll see y'all next time.

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1: All right, Bobcat fans, we're here open and drive with head coach Josh Strickland. 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Coach, man, we're our first one of the year. Excited to be on here. How many years now at Hallsville?
2: Year number six.
1: No way.
2: Oh, yeah.
1: Year number six. And I can remember being in Henderson, Texas for that first game in year number one.
2: Oh, yeah.
1: And I wasn't even out there coaching, and I had chills just coming through as the national anthem played. Tell us a little bit about the difference between year number one and year number six.
2: Looking at my ID and the picture I took about a month before there, a lot's changed.
1: The non-pigmented hairs that we get.
2: Hair up here and no gray in the beard.
1: But, I feel you.
2: But, man, I think the one thing that's changed the most is just, you know, able to improve our staff every year. And, I appreciate that very first staff, but, you know, coming in here in July 7th, actually, the first official day. I think throughout the years, you know, we've been able to improve the staff. And that being said, the buy-in from our football players has been amazing. I mean, I think we started that year with 130 football players, and I think we handed out 182 helmets for 2-a-days this year. So the buy-in's been great.
1: That's amazing.
2: Yeah, the buy-in's been great. And, you know, you look at it, it doesn't feel like year six. Every time this week gets here every year, it feels like you're doing it for the first time again because it's so exciting. And, man, our guys have been putting in a lot of work. And I love the improvements I saw from scrimmage one to scrimmage two for sure.
3: Do you still get excited when you hear that national anthem on Friday night?
2: Yeah, I think that's the part where I just kind of take a deep breath, soak it all in, kind of tell myself, hey, this is the game now. The preparation's in. The hay's in the barn. And, hey, don't be afraid and don't go to sleep at night regretting anything.
3: We're keeping score now. Yeah. Let's do it.
2: Leave it all out there.
1: I will say this. He just said, don't be afraid. I can remember a game over in Pine Tree where it was fourth and something.
3: We went for it.
1: On Pine Tree. So, he's 18.
3: What and in we the went world? For
1: it. And got it.
3: And what?
2: actually, we didn't.
3: Not we didn't get it, but we got the ball back.
2: But they had a short field, and we were able to get the ball back and go score. Yeah.
1: Yeah, so, but I remember going for it. No, Coach, this year's team, man, there's a lot of people – with bigger expectations this year. You got a lot of talent coming through there, but it's actual, there's a difference between doing it and having talent. What do you see out of this year's team?
2: Man, I see a hungry group. I see a group, hey, we got to get all 16 periods in the practice in a second ago. And, you know, for a first week, they were here early. I mean, I see a team that's anxious to get a bad taste out of their mouth and, you know, nothing against last year's group. And, you know, everybody talks about it. We're still one point away from the playoffs last year. But I see the experience, and overall, I just see the leadership of this team come through. You know, I was at the H Association banquet on Saturday night. I said something about, you know, a late night scrimmage, and then we got up Friday morning. Yeah. We had a 6:15 a.m. fully padded special team scrimmage that everybody was at. And so that's a credit to them. But you're right. It is one thing to – you know, look at it and see certain things on paper, but you got to go execute and you got to go do it. And then there's nothing like a big test week one with a number two team in 4A coming in here. So it'll be a big test for us Friday.
1: Let's talk about that game on Friday night. Got it. First of all, fans, it's at home. You need to come out, fill
3: senior
1: the stands.
3: Night. Senior night.
1: Senior night. Yep. Purple everywhere. What, you know, you said Lindell's number two.
2: Yeah.
1: Tell us a little bit about their strengths and what you're thinking going into that game.
2: First, it starts with their quarterback on offense. He's really good decision maker. He gets that ball out of his hand really, really fast. We're going to have to try to keep him in the pocket because he's also athletic. And we're going to have to make him, you know, give him some different looks early on. You know, it's a catch-22. I was telling somebody earlier today, it was catch-22 to play this team early in the year. Because on one hand, they're going to be as polished as anybody else for a week one game.
1: Right.
2: Lindell will, and they've been there, done that, and they're really well coached. But they also haven't seen the speed of the game, you know, like they're going to see on Friday as a week one and have their starters on the field for as many plays. So there's things you can take advantage of. You do it week one because, you know, they're going to fix it pretty quick if you do. So I'm looking forward to it. I mean, well-disciplined team. Everything that we get offensively we'll have to earn. And then our goal on defense is to make them earn every single thing that they get. Like, you know, if all of a sudden we play our best game and God forbid, you know, we don't come out on top, then I'll tip my hat. But, I mean, I feel good about our team going in, playing their best game and having a really, really good chance to be on top on Friday night.
3: Coach, what's it like having a quarterback back that's already went through your system and knows what your system is?
2: Yeah, the fortunate thing is we have two that went through it, right? And yeah. So, you know, a lot of times people say when you have two, you don't have any. Well, we got two that can play. And so that's always good. And, you know, you don't want to think about, you know, what if something happens to one or the other, but this game it's football.
3: That's right.
2: And, you know, you can look at almost every league there is, whether it's college or NFL, and the starting quarterback goes down, then, you know, they're in a bind, right? But we're in a fortunate situation that we got two that can play. And so I think it opens up our playbook a little bit more, allows you to be a little bit more aggressive with both of them as far as just the psychology of, you know, play calling and things like that. And, you know, our playbook's wide open right now. We got a lot of stuff in already, and the retention has been amazing.
1: Two questions for you, Coach. Yeah. One, you're coaching against a former teammate coming Friday night.
2: Oh, yeah.
1: I want to know how competitive that gets. And number two on there, what's some strengths on this year's team that maybe you didn't have last year?
2: One, playing against a really, really good friend. And a lot of people know we're such good friends. We're in each other's weddings, right? So we talk a lot throughout the year. We don't talk near as much these 5 days right. leading up to the game. It may be a text message here and there. And then from that point, you know, we'll shake hands after the game, whatever happens, and knowing that we'll talk almost every week because, you know, they do a lot of things similar to what we do and vice versa, and we bounce ideas all the time, right? So, you know, as far as strengths on this year's team, I think our front seven on defense is really, really good. Now, I'm not saying that wasn't expected, but, you know, you watch our guys up front and then our linebackers behind them, our guys can eat up blocks and free up guys like KT McElroy to run sideline to sideline like you saw the other night. Yeah. And, man, he gets there. You know, Coach Reardon, the first thing he asked me after the game the other night was, he's like, my gosh, y'all's Mike linebacker's really good. And I said, yes, he is. So I'm glad he plays for us.
3: Yeah, you know, Coach, I was at the scrimmage near the game. I love their offense. You know, the decision-making by the quarterbacks was quick. We knew that at one time they put the ball in jeopardy. Other than that, it seemed like the ball was in the right place where it's supposed to be.
2: Yeah.
3: I felt like the offensive line did a great job.
2: Yeah, they've done a tremendous job. Coach Arnett has come in and done a tremendous job with that group. And you got more experience. I mean, experience, there's no substitute for that, right? But, you know, offensively, the one thing that we have to eliminate are those negative plays. We had 340 yards of offense on 26 plays. The other 22 were either zero or negative yards. Yeah. So it was feast or famine the other night for us. If we can find some way to eliminate those negative plays or no gains, especially on first down, I think we'll be hard to stop offensively.
3: Yeah, I agree.
1: 100%. Without a doubt. Coach, man, good luck to you. I'm glad it's football season.
3: I've been waiting 365 days.
1: Every day countdown in the summer for this. Fans at home, opening drive with head coach Josh Strickland. We'll see y'all next time.

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1: 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We're here. 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Our guest today is Miss Maddie Farrell. Maddie, how are you today, young lady?
2: I'm good. I'm glad to be here.
1: Awesome.
3: Now, we're glad to have her here.
1: We're a junior at the high school. I feel like on one hand, you've been here 45 years, but on the other hand, I feel like it's just starting. Before we get into the fun volleyball stuff, how are our grades going right now?
2: They're good so far. I mean, we haven't been here very often in the middle of tournament season, but keeping up with...
1: Is it hard when you're traveling like that, studying, keeping with your grades? How do you do that?
2: I mean, the team is in a lot of the same classes, and I have a lot of other juniors on our team, so we kind of just do it together in the hotel.
3: They wasn't even here for opening day. Yeah. Opening day of school, they was out whooping tail in the volleyball. Was you upset that you wasn't here for opening day? I mean,
2: I think I'd rather be on the court.
1: She's like, no, not at all. Now, you said A's and B's on your grades. Favorite class?
2: I would say I like history. I like learning history.
3: That's what I'm talking about.
1: Right on. And what do we want to do after high school and volleyball is over?
2: I want to be a physical therapist.
1: Okay. What about physical therapy makes you want to do that?
2: I just think kind of the emotional side of injury, athletes sitting out is something that can be connected to by someone who does or has played in the past, and so it's something I'm passionate about.
1: That's awesome, and it's very much needed. Partner over here, he's doing physical therapy. He needs to do psychiatry too, but that's another segment for another day.
3: You should say no at this point, Maddie. No, he's pretty stable is what you should say.
1: So... We own volleyball. Would you say volleyball is your favorite sport?
2: Yes, sir.
1: I want to know, because we're going to go to the court, but is it competitive in your household when it comes to sports?
2: I think it's very supportive. It's something that we all kind of do and we all kind of share a love for. So it's a big part of our family.
3: Who's the best athlete in the house?
2: That'd be between mom and dad.
3: Now you should say that me is what you should say immediately. Rest of them are second tier or Sunday league.
2: For sure.
1: I know you didn't say them, but both your parents were amazing athletes. So do you think your drive for sports comes from them?
2: I think my passion about it does, but it's something that I've always kind of been comfortable with, been around. So, yes, sir.
1: Who's harder on you, mom or dad? After a game, whether you've done good or done bad, who's harder on you?
2: I would say mom, just because she's, I mean, a big part of our volleyball program.
1: Yeah.
3: So it's funny, you sit in the stands and you watch mom and dad, but dad never says a word.
2: Nope.
3: And mom's just yelling like a mom.
2: Yes, sir.
3: Is it hard having her on the sideline as a coach, or is it harder for her to be in the stands as a mom?
2: I think at this point I've kind of come to realize, like, she does coach us from a coach standpoint, not a mom standpoint, and so... And obviously, you got to respect that she has a lot of knowledge when it comes to volleyball. So, I mean.
1: Gotten used to it.
2: Yeah.
3: Do y'all ever go out in the backyard and say, let's get it on?
2: No, sir.
3: Let's say who's the best. We'll spike and go. Because she probably still has it, doesn't she?
2: For sure.
1: Now, this year being a junior, have you started, who would you say the leaders are on the team? Have you started taking on more of a leadership role?
2: I would say I'm a lot more vocal than I was my freshman year. But our two main leaders, I think, would be our captain, Shelby Fulmer, and Kaysen Farrell.
1: Are we a trash talker at all?
2: No.
1: No. I don't know if I believe that very much.
2: I do make a lot of facial expressions.
1: So we keep it just facially?
2: Yes, sir.
1: Okay.
3: Who's the best trash talker on the team?
2: Oh, I don't know.
3: Please say Kaysen.
2: Oh, no. She's pretty quiet just until it comes to, like, kind of getting on our butts on our side of the net.
1: So we don't have anybody that's trash. Okay. I don't believe that, no. By the way, whatsoever.
3: Talk about the tournament season. How have we done, and how do you feel like we've done?
2: I feel like it's gone good for preseason, especially with a new coach. He's helped us a lot, and I think it looks promising. And it's always good to go up against these kind of teams because we don't see that in district. And so it kind of prepares us for that playoff run that we want to go on.
3: Got Lindell coming to the house tomorrow night. We got the lays and the luau theme. What are we worrying about with Lindell? What do we got to look for?
2: They've always been a solid program, just scrappy defense and strong offense. So all around, I think it'll be a good game.
3: How many kills are we expecting tomorrow night? Just the one game.
2: I'm going to say 10.
1: 10? There we go. Would you say the strongest part of your game is?
2: I would say probably blocking, just being big at the net and not letting them come onto our defense like that.
3: Quick question. What was your favorite thing to do, blocking somebody in their face or hitting them in their face?
2: I would say stop blocking.
1: Yeah, I like it. Like the Kimbe Mutombo. Yeah. Like, do you ever give them the finger and say no, no, no?
2: There's so many pictures of me sticking up my finger, and it's when they'll hit it and it'll bounce off.
1: Facial expressions. I've seen a picture of you, and it wasn't necessarily like being sweet to the other team. I'm just letting you know. All right, last question we ask every student athlete that comes on here, favorite teacher you've had at Hallsville High School?
2: I would say Ms. Crenshaw.
1: Why Ms. Crenshaw?
2: I'm not a fan of math, but... And I've always kind of struggled with it, but her, like how she just taught our class and was very, like slow it down to understand or to help us understand, I really appreciated. Just
1: that's awesome.
3: That is awesome.
2: Yeah.
3: Cool. That's awesome.
1: Maddie, good luck to y'all. Fans at home, got Lindale tomorrow. Got District coming up soon. Make sure to come support these young ladies.
3: Wear your Hawaiian luau theme.
1: wear your Jimmy Buffett, Tommy Bahama look. Maddie, thank you for joining. Student athlete, we'll see y'all next time.
4: I can see a steeple surrounded by people. 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

0: Sing this joint, boy.
1: Yeah. That chick, that's my broad. Where'd you get that stuff at? Well, I'll knock you to your knees. What? Put this cat out of here. What? Get rid of that pistol. Get rid of that pistol. Yeah. Get rid of it. Yeah. That's what I'm talking about. Oh, man, it's nearly ready. 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

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Uh-oh, no time for talking. This place is walking, yes. Get the jug and cut the rug. I think the joint is jumping. Listen, get your pig feet pair and chin. There's plenty in the kitchen. Who is that that just came in? Just look at the way he's switching. Oh, baby. Don't mind the hour. I'm in power. I got bail if we go to jail. I said the joint is jumping. 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
1: All right, Bobcat Lady Cat fans, we're here. 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Our guest today is Miss Maddie Farrell. Maddie, how are you today, young lady?
2: I'm good. I'm glad to be here.
1: Awesome.
3: Now, I'm glad to have her here.
1: We're a junior at the high school. I feel like on one hand, you've been here 45 years, but on the other hand, I feel like it's just starting. Before we get into the fun volleyball stuff, how are our grades going right now?
2: They're good so far. I mean, we haven't been here very often in the middle of tournament season, but keeping up with...
1: Is it hard when you're traveling like that, studying, keeping with your grades? How do you do that?
2: I mean, the team is in a lot of the same classes, and I have a lot of other juniors on our team, so we kind of just do it together in the hotel.
3: They wasn't even here for opening day. Yeah. Opening day of school, they was out whooping tail in the volleyball. Was you upset that you wasn't here for opening day? I mean...
2: I think I'd rather be on the court.
1: She's like, no, not at all. Now, you said A's and B's on your grades. Favorite class?
2: I would say I like history. I like learning history.
3: That's what I'm talking about.
1: Right on. And what do we want to do after high school and volleyball is over?
2: I want to be a physical therapist.
1: Okay. What about physical therapy makes you want to do that?
2: I just think kind of the emotional side of injury, athletes sitting out is something that can be connected to by someone who does or has played in the past, and so it's something I'm passionate about.
1: That's awesome, and it's very much needed. Partner over here, he's doing physical therapy. He needs to do psychiatry too, but that's another segment for another day.
3: You should say no at this point, Maddie. No, he's pretty stable is what you should say.
1: So we own volleyball. Would you say volleyball is your favorite sport?
2: Yes, sir.
1: I want to know, because we're going to go to the court, but is it competitive in your household when it comes to sports?
2: I think it's very supportive. It's something that we all kind of do and we all kind of share a love for. So it's a big part of our family.
3: Who's the best athlete in the house?
2: That'd be between mom and dad.
3: Now you should say that me is what you should say immediately. Rest of them are second tier or Sunday league.
2: For sure.
1: I know you didn't say them, but both your parents were amazing athletes. Amazing athletes. So do you think your drive for sports comes from them?
2: I think my passion about it does, but it's something that I've always kind of been comfortable with, been around, so... Yes, sir.
1: Who's harder on you, mom or dad, after a game, whether you've done good or done bad, who's harder on you?
2: I would say mom, just because she's a big part of our volleyball program.
1: Yeah.
3: So it's funny, you sit in the stands and you watch mom and dad, if the dad never says a word.
2: No.
3: And mom's just yelling like a mom.
2: Yes, sir.
3: Is it hard having her on the sideline as a coach, or is it harder for her to be in the stands as a mom?
2: I think at this point I've kind of come to realize, like, she does coach us from a coach standpoint, not a mom standpoint, and so... And obviously, you got to respect that she has a lot of knowledge when it comes to volleyball. So, I mean.
1: Gotten used to it.
2: Yeah.
3: Do y'all ever go out in the backyard and say, let's get it on?
2: No, sir.
3: Let's see who's the best. we'll spike and go. Because she probably still has it, doesn't she?
2: For sure.
1: Now, this year being a junior, have you started, who would you say the leaders are on the team? Have you started taking on more of a leadership role?
2: I would say I'm a lot more vocal than I was my freshman year. But our two main leaders, I think, would be our captain, Shelby Fulmer, and Kaysen Farrell.
1: Are we a trash talker at all?
2: No.
1: No. I don't know if I believe that very much.
2: I do make a lot of facial expressions.
1: So we keep it just facially?
2: Yes, sir.
1: Okay.
3: Who's the best trash talker on the team?
2: Oh, I don't know.
3: Please say Kaysen.
2: Oh, no. She's pretty quiet just until it comes to, like, kind of getting on our butts on our side of the net.
1: So we don't have anybody that's trash. Okay. I don't believe that, by the way, whatsoever.
3: Talk about the tournament season. How have we done, and how do you feel like we've done?
2: I feel like it's gone good for preseason, especially with a new coach. He's helped us a lot, and I think it looks promising. And it's always good to go up against these kind of teams because we don't see that in district. And so it kind of prepares us for that playoff run that we want to go on.
3: Got Lindell coming to the house tomorrow night. We got the Lays and the luau theme. What are we worrying about with Lindell? What do we got to look for?
2: They've always been a solid program, just scrappy defense and strong offense. So all around, I think it'll be a good game.
3: How many kills are we expecting tomorrow night? Just the one game.
2: I'm going to say 10.
1: 10? There we go. Would you say the strongest part of your game is?
2: I would say probably blocking, just being big at the net and not letting them come onto our defense like that.
3: Quick question. What was your favorite thing to do, blocking somebody in their face or hitting them in their face?
2: I would say stop blocking.
1: Yeah, I like it. Like the Kibbe Mutombo. Yeah. Like, do you ever give them the finger and say no, no, no?
2: There's so many pictures of me sticking up my finger, and it's when they'll hit it. You said a while ago
1: the facial expressions. I've seen a picture of you, and it wasn't necessarily like being sweet to the other team. I'm just letting you know. All right, last question we ask every student athlete that comes on here, favorite teacher you've had at Hallsville High School?
2: I would say Ms. Crenshaw.
1: Why Ms. Crenshaw?
2: I'm not a fan of math, but... And I've always kind of struggled with it, but how she just taught our class and was very, slow it down to understand or to help us understand, I really appreciated.
1: That's awesome.
3: That is awesome.
2: Yeah.
1: Cool.
3: That's awesome.
1: Maddie, good luck to y'all. Fans at home, got Lindale tomorrow. Got District coming up soon. Make sure to come support these young ladies.
3: Wear your Hawaiian luau theme.
1: Wear your Jimmy Buffett, Tommy Bahama look. Maddie, thank you for joining us. Student athlete, we'll see y'all next time.

Righteous, brother. Can you say righteous? Yeah. Cedric, on your feet and earn your salary, son. Earn it, yeah.

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1: All right, Bobcat fans, we're here opening drive with head coach Josh Strickland. 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Coach, man, we're our first one of the year. Excited to be on here. How many years now at Hallsville?
2: Year number six.
1: No way.
2: Oh, yeah.
1: Year number six. And I can remember being in Henderson, Texas for that first game in year number one.
2: Oh, yeah.
1: And I wasn't even out there coaching, and I had chills just coming through as the national anthem played. Tell us a little bit about the difference between year number one and year number six.
2: Looking at my ID and the picture I took about a month before there, a lot's changed.
1: The non-pigmented hairs that we get.
2: Hair up here and no gray in the beard.
1: But, I feel you.
2: But, man, I think the one thing that's changed the most is just, you know, able to improve our staff every year. And, I appreciate that very first staff, but, coming in here in July 7th, actually, the first official day. I think throughout the years, we've been able to improve the staff. And that being said, the buy-in from our football players has been amazing. I mean, I think we started that year with 130 football players, and I think we handed out 182 helmets for 2-a-days this year. So the buy-in's been great.
1: Amazing.
2: Yeah, the buy-in's been great. And, you look at it, it doesn't feel like year six. Every time this week gets here every year, it feels like you're doing it for the first time again because it's so exciting. And, man, our guys have been putting in a lot of work. And I love the improvements I saw from scrimmage one to scrimmage two for sure.
3: Do you still get excited when you hear that national anthem on Friday night?
2: Yeah, I think that's the part where I just kind of take a deep breath, soak it all in, kind of tell myself, hey, this is the game now. The preparation's in. The hay's in the barn. And, hey, don't be afraid and don't go to sleep at night regretting anything.
3: We're keeping score now. Yeah. Let's do it.
2: Leave it all out there.
1: I will say this. He just said, don't be afraid. I can remember a game over in Pine Tree where it was fourth and something.
3: We went for it.
1: On Pine Tree. So, he's 18.
3: What
1: and
3: in
1: we
3: the
1: went
3: world?
1: And yeah. Got it.
3: And what?
2: actually, we didn't.
3: Not we didn't get it, but we got the ball back.
2: But they had a short field, and we were able to get the ball back and go score. Yeah,
1: so, but I remember going for it.

0: No, hey, Coach, this year's team, man, there's a lot of people with bigger expectations this year. You got a lot of talent coming through there, but it's actual, there's a difference between doing it and having talent. What do you see out of this year's team?
1: Man, I see a hungry group. I see a group, hey, we got to get all 16 periods in the practice in a second ago. And, you know, for a first week, they were here early. I mean, I see a team that's anxious to get a bad taste out of their mouth, and, you know, nothing against last year's group. And, you know, everybody talks about it. We're still one point away from the playoffs last year. And, but I see the experience, and overall, I just see the leadership of this team come through. You know, I was at the H Association banquet on Saturday night. I said something about, you know, a late night scrimmage, and then we got up Friday morning. Yeah. We had a 6:15 a.m. fully padded special team scrimmage that everybody was at. And so that's a credit to them. But you're right. It is one thing to, you know, look at it and see certain things on paper, but you got to go execute and you got to go do it. And then there's nothing like a big test week one with a number two team in 4A coming in here. So it'll be a big test for us Friday.
0: Let's talk about that game on Friday night. Got it. First of all, fans, it's at home. You need to come out, fill
2: senior
0: the stands.
2: Senior night.
0: Yep. Purple everywhere. What, you know, you said Lindell's number two.
1: Yeah.
0: Tell us a little bit about their strengths and what you're thinking going into that game.
1: First, it starts with their quarterback on offense. He's really good decision maker. He gets that ball out of his hand really, really fast. We're going to have to try to keep him in the pocket because he's also athletic. And we're going to have to make him, you know, give him some different looks early on. You know, it's a catch-22. I was saying, telling somebody earlier today, it was catch-22 to play this team early in the year because on one hand, they're going to be as polished as anybody else for a week one game.
0: Right.
1: Lindell will, and they've been there, done that, and they're really well coached. But they also haven't seen the speed of the game, you know, like they're going to see on Friday as a week one and have their starters on the field for as many plays. So there's things you can take advantage of. You do it week one because, you know, they're going to fix it pretty quick if you do. So I'm looking forward to it. I mean, well-disciplined team. Everything that we get offensively we'll have to earn. And then our goal on defense is to make them earn every single thing that they get. Like, you know, if all of a sudden we play our best game and, God forbid, you know, we don't come out on top, then I'll tip my hat. But, I mean, I feel good about our team going in and playing their best game and having a really, really good chance to be on top on Friday night.
2: Coach, what's it like having a quarterback back that's already went through your system and knows what your system is?
1: Yeah, the fortunate thing is we have two that went through it, right? And so, you know, a lot of times people say when you have two, you don't have any. Well, we got two that can play. And so that's always good. And, you know, you don't want to think about, you know, what if something happens to one or the other, but this game it's football.
2: That's right.
1: And, you know, you can look at almost every league there is, whether it's college or NFL, and the starting quarterback goes down, then, you know, they're in a bind, right? But we're in a fortunate situation that we got two that can play. And so I think it opens up our playbook a little bit more, allows you to be a little bit more aggressive with both of them as far as just the psychology of, you know, play calling and things like that. And, you know, our playbook's wide open right now. We got a lot of stuff in already, and the retention has been amazing.
0: Two questions for you, Coach. Yeah. One, you're coaching against a former teammate coming Friday night.
1: Oh, yeah.
0: I want to know how competitive that gets. And number two on there, what's some strengths on this year's team that maybe you didn't have last year?
1: One, playing against a really, really good friend. And a lot of people know we're such good friends. We're in each other's weddings, right? So we talk a lot throughout the year. We don't talk near as much these 5 days leading up to the game. It may be a text message here and there. And then from, you know, from that point, you know, we'll shake hands after the game, whatever happens, and knowing that we're, you know, we'll talk almost every week because, you know, they do a lot of things similar to what we do and vice versa, and we bounce ideas all the time, right? So, you know, as far as strengths on this year's team, I think our front seven on defense is really, really good. Now, I'm not saying that wasn't expected, but, you know, you watch our guys up front and then our linebackers behind them, our guys can eat up blocks and free up guys like KT McElroy to run sideline to sideline like you saw the other night.
2: Yeah.
1: And, man, he gets there. You know, Coach Reardon, the first thing he asked me after the game the other night was, he's like, my gosh, y'all's Mike linebacker's really good. And I said, yes, he is. So I'm glad he plays for us.
2: Yeah. You know, Coach, I was at the scrimmage near the game. I love their offense. You know, the decision making by the quarterbacks was quick. We knew they knew that at one time they put the ball in jeopardy. Other than that, it seemed like the ball was in the right place where it's supposed to be.
1: Yeah,
2: I felt like the offensive line did a great job.
1: Yeah, they've done a tremendous job. Coach Arnett has come in and done a tremendous job with that group. And you got more experience. I mean, experience, there's no substitute for that, right? But, you know, offensively, the one thing that we have to eliminate is those negative plays. We had 340 yards of offense on 26 plays. The other 22 were either zero or negative yards. Yeah. So it was feast or famine the other night for us. If we can find some way to eliminate those negative plays or no gains, especially on first down, I think we'll be hard to stop offensively.
2: Yeah, I agree.
0: 100%. Without a doubt. Coach, man, good luck to you. I'm glad it's football season.
2: I've been waiting 365 days.
0: Every day countdown in the summer for this. Fans at home, opening drive with head coach Josh Strickland. We'll see y'all next time.

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1: All right, Bobcat Lady Cat fans, we're here with Coach Harbison, the Royal Standard. Love this segment. 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Coach, first time to get to do this year, man. Excited to have you on board, but want people at home to get to know you a little bit. So first year in Hallsville.

0: Previously, where all have you been at, Coach?
1: I was at Spring Hill last year, so did really well there. We went to the state semifinals, and 2 years or 3 years before that, 3 and 4, we went to the regional finals. And so before that, I was at New Diana.
0: Okay. So
2: East Texas.
0: Used to East Texas then. So what's it been like so far coming over to Hallsville, your team this year? Do you feel like you're starting to feel where the pieces are yet, Coach, or are we still learning that?
1: No, I got to come here the end of last year, and we've been working hard all summer. And I feel like I have a good pulse of where the girls are at and what they need. But we're still learning how to win and be competitive. And you know, we got a lot of potential out there, but we're just, you know, still putting those pieces together and trying to, you know, stay healthy.
2: So tournament season, we're right in the middle of it. We've already went through 2 tournaments.
1: Correct.
2: We've done really well in the tournament so far.
1: We did really well in the Garland tournament, and we're playing, we're playing tough teams. We're going to, you know, 6A tournaments and playing, you know, some of the top teams in the nation.
2: Right.
1: And so I did really well in the Garland tournament. We took home the bronze championship and then struggled a little bit in the Northwest tournament. And then this week we're going to Volleypalooza down in Austin.
2: Now, Volleypalooza is like the big.
1: Yeah, there's 66 teams, and they're loaded. They're all good.
2: So whenever you go up against, and I love the fact that you're going up against 6A teams, some of the best. When the girls struggle, you want to get behind them a little bit more? Is that what you kind of want to see just a little bit instead of just blowing everybody out?
1: When I talk to all the girls, one of the big goals is like, hey, we got to make it past the first round of playoffs, and that was a big goal for everyone all across the team. And so we've got to be in gyms where we're not the best team in those gyms. And so, you know, and I'll tell the girls, we enter big arenas so that we may grow.
2: Right.
1: And so and that's, you know, the speed is better. The athletes are, you know, taller and hit the ball harder. And so, I mean, we just need to be on that pace so that we're ready for, because, you know, you guys know the first round is, I mean, we're going to see a Metroplex team.
2: Yep.
1: Like a Lovejoy or Melissa, you know, McKinney North.
2: Yeah. Or Melissa, yeah. Or somebody.
1: And so, yeah, we did play Melissa in the Garland tournament. We did get a win. We won that one, yeah.
0: So, Coach, your segment's called the Royal Standard, okay? And that's a slogan. Where does that come from? Why are you putting this out there?
1: So that's kind of our motto this year, that we have a standard that we're going to hold to. And so I kind of, you know, coming to, you know, Bobcat Land, you know, the purple is everywhere. And so, you know, it's the color of royalty. And so that standard we're going to uphold no matter who we play. We're going to, you know, fight hard every point. We're going to do those little things. And so we're stressing a lot of those details. And so, you know, carrying ourselves to a high standard on the court, off the court, in the classroom, and all of that.
2: Going through so far, where's our strengths at, and what do we need to work on right now?
1: We have really good offense and got some kids who can put the ball down. We're playing hard. We're working on finishing games, you know, mental toughness and minimizing our errors. I feel really good. We got a lot of potential. I'm really excited about how we're going to finish.
2: So I watched a game or two here and there, and it looks like the front line is just massive, like a wall up there. And you said it a while ago, the kills, I guess, are we allowed to say kills or spikes, or what is the word?
1: Yeah, when you get the point, it's going to be a kill, yeah.
2: We're way above the net, and then the back row is set, getting in front of it. So what kind of offense do you run up there?
1: So we want to run a fast offense, and that's what we're kind of trying to do. I'll give you a football analogy.
2: We understand that.
1: So, you know, when you establish the run game, it opens up the the throw game. And so we want to run fast with our middles and draw that block, and then that'll open up our wings and our pin hitters. And so we stress, you know, middles, attack that center, find those gaps, and, you know, so that, that holds that middle blocker, and so we can, you know, shoot it out to the pin and get a one-on-one and stuff like that. And so we want to run a fast offense. We're working on that, staying consistent. But that's, you know, that's what we're going to do.
0: I want to know a little bit about more about you, though, Coach, to introduce you. How do we get into volleyball? How do we become a head volleyball coach?
1: So I grew up in California, and I played in high school.
0: Okay.
1: And then I went to Oklahoma Wesleyan and was the student assistant there, and just it was kind of a God thing where my mom was at freshman orientation, dropped me off and sat down at dinner with the volleyball coach. She was just talking me up, and she's like, well, I need a student assistant. And so then they're like, okay. And then I really liked coaching, and the rest is history. And so I've been doing it since 98.
0: So how does the California boy end up in East Texas?
1: I married in East Texas.
0: Okay, so he got wise.
2: He married above his.
0: Yeah, he got wise.
2: He's smart enough.
1: I got here as soon as I could.
0: There you go. What's been the funnest thing that you could say that's going on since you came to Hallsville? Are there anything that you came over here and said, wow, I love this?
1: I love the facilities, and I love the kids. Kids seem to be buying into what I'm preaching, and they're working hard, and we're getting after it.
0: Awesome.
2: So the games I was watching, and I know we've run out of time, his calm demeanor. The other day we were having a Longview game. We kind of struggled for just a bit. His same demeanor was the same the whole time. And I thought, that's pretty impressive. Now he got him close and probably got on some high him.
1: Yeah. And so also, you know, just while I'm wearing this luau shirt because tomorrow we're playing Lindale, and the theme is luau. So we want to have a big support.
0: Crowd coming in and supporting these young ladies because they're good and they're worth coming and watching. I'm telling you that too. Coach, thank you for joining us. Fans at home, Royal Standard with Head Coach Harbison. We'll see y'all next time.

wouldn't take a million for the twinkle in

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1: All right, Bobcat fans, we're here open and drive with head coach Josh Strickland. 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Coach, man, we're our first one of the year. Excited to be on here. How many years now at Hallsville?
2: Year number six.
1: No way.
2: Oh, yeah.
1: Year number six. And I can remember being in Henderson, Texas for that first game in year number one.
2: Oh, yeah.
1: And I wasn't even out there coaching, and I had chills just coming through as the national anthem played. Tell us a little bit about the difference between year number one and year number six.
2: Looking at my ID and the picture I took about a month before there, a lot's changed.
1: The non-pigmented hairs that we get.
2: Hair up here and no gray in the beard.
1: But, I feel you.
2: But, man, I think the one thing that's changed the most is just, you know, able to improve our staff every year. And, I appreciate that very first staff, but, coming in here in July 7th, actually, the first official day. I think throughout the years, we've been able to improve the staff. And that being said, the buy-in from our football players has been amazing. I mean, I think we started that year with 130 football players, and I think we handed out 182 helmets for 2-a-days this year. So the buy-in's been great.
1: That's amazing.
2: Yeah, the buy-in's been great. And, you look at it, it doesn't feel like year six. Every time this week gets here every year, it feels like you're doing it for the first time again because it's so exciting. And, man, our guys have been putting in a lot of work. And I love the improvements I saw from scrimmage one to scrimmage two for sure.
3: Do you still get excited when you hear that national anthem on Friday night?
2: Yeah, I think that's the part where I just kind of take a deep breath, soak it all in, kind of tell myself, hey, this is the game now. The preparation's in. The hay's in the barn. And, hey, don't be afraid. And don't go to sleep at night regretting anything.
3: We're keeping score now. Yeah. Let's do it.
2: Leave it all out there.
1: I will say this. He just said, don't be afraid. I can remember a game over in Pine Tree where it was fourth and something.
3: We went for it.
1: On Pine Tree. He's 18.
3: What in the world?
1: And got it.
3: And what?
2: Actually, we didn't.
3: Not we didn't get it, but we got the ball back.
2: But they had a short field, and we were able to get the ball back and go score. Yeah.
1: But I remember going for it. No, Coach, this year's team, man, there's a lot of people – with bigger expectations this year. You got a lot of talent coming through there, but it's actual, there's a difference between doing it and having talent. What do you see out of this year's team?
2: Man, I see a hungry group. I see a group, hey, we got to get all 16 periods in the practice in a second ago. And, for a first week, they were here early. I mean, I see a team that's anxious to get a bad taste out of their mouth and, nothing against last year's group. And, everybody talks about it. We're still one point away from the playoffs last year. But I see the experience, and overall, I just see the leadership of this team come through. I was at the H Association banquet on Saturday night. I said something about, a late-night scrimmage, and then we got up Friday morning. Yeah. We had a 6:15 a.m. fully padded special team scrimmage that everybody was at. So that's a credit to them. But you're right. It is one thing to – look at it and see certain things on paper, but you got to go execute and you got to go do it. And then there's nothing like a big test week one with a number two team in 4A coming in here. So it'll be a big test for us Friday.
1: Let's talk about that game on Friday night. Got it. First of all, fans, it's at home. You need to come out, fill the stands.
3: Senior night.
1: Yep. Purple everywhere. What, you said Lindell's number two.
2: Yeah.
1: Tell us a little bit about their strengths and what you're thinking going into that game.
2: First, it starts with their quarterback on offense. He's really good decision maker. He gets that ball out of his hand really, really fast. We're going to have to try to keep him in the pocket because he's also athletic. And we're going to have to make him, give him some different looks early on. It's a catch-22. I was telling somebody earlier today, it was catch-22 to play this team early in the year, because on one hand, they're going to be as polished as anybody else for a week one game.
1: Right.
2: Lindell will, and they've been there, done that, and they're really well coached. But they also haven't seen the speed of the game, like they're going to see on Friday as a week one and have their starters on the field for as many plays. So there's things you can take advantage of. You do it week one because they're going to fix it pretty quick if you do. So I'm looking forward to it. I mean, well-disciplined team. Everything that we get offensively we'll have to earn. And then our goal on defense is to make them earn every single thing that they get. Like, you know, if all of a sudden we play our best game and God forbid, you know, we don't come out on top, then I'll tip my hat. But, I mean, I feel good about our team going in, playing their best game and having a really, really good chance to be on top on Friday night.
3: Coach, what's it like having a quarterback back that's already went through your system and knows what your system is?
2: Yeah, the fortunate thing is we have two that went through it, right? And yeah. So, you know, a lot of times people say when you have two, you don't have any. Well, we got two that can play. And so that's always good. And, you know, you don't want to think about, you know, what if something happens to one or the other. But this game, it's football.
3: That's right.
2: And, you know, you can look at almost every league there is, whether it's college or NFL, and the starting quarterback goes down, then, you know, they're in a bind, right? But we're in a fortunate situation that we got two that can play. And so I think it opens up our playbook a little bit more, allows you to be a little bit more aggressive with both of them as far as just the psychology of, you know, play calling and things like that. And, you know, our playbook's wide open right now. We got a lot of stuff in already, and the retention has been amazing.
1: Two questions for you, Coach. Yeah. One, you're coaching against a former teammate coming Friday night.
2: Oh, yeah.
1: I want to know how competitive that gets. And number two on there, what's some strengths on this year's team that maybe you didn't have last year?
2: One, playing against a really, really good friend. And a lot of people know we're such good friends. We're in each other's weddings, right? So we talk a lot throughout the year. We don't talk near as much these 5 days leading up to the game. It may be a text message here and there. And then from that point, you know, we'll shake hands after the game, whatever happens, and knowing that we'll talk almost every week because, you know, they do a lot of things similar to what we do and vice versa, and we bounce ideas all the time, right? So, you know, as far as strengths on this year's team, I think our front seven on defense is really, really good. Now, I'm not saying that wasn't expected, but, you know, you watch our guys up front and then our linebackers behind them, our guys can eat up blocks and free up guys like KT McElroy to run sideline to sideline like you saw the other night. Yeah. And, man, he gets there. You know, Coach Reardon, the first thing he asked me after the game the other night was, he's like, my gosh, y'all's Mike linebacker's really good. And I said, yes, he is. So I'm glad he plays for us.
3: Yeah, you know, Coach, I was at the scrimmage near the game. I love their offense. You know, the decision-making by the quarterbacks was quick. We knew they knew that at one time they put the ball in jeopardy. Other than that, it seemed like the ball was in the right place where it's supposed to be.
2: Yeah.
3: I felt like the offensive line did a great job.
2: Yeah, they've done a tremendous job. Coach Arnett has come in and done a tremendous job with that group. And you got more experience. I mean, experience, there's no substitute for that, right? But, you know, offensively, the one thing that we have to eliminate are those negative plays. We had 340 yards of offense on 26 plays. The other 22 were either zero or negative yards. Yeah. So it was feast or famine the other night for us. If we can find some way to eliminate those negative plays or no gains, especially on first down, I think we'll be hard to stop offensively.
3: Yeah, I agree.
1: 100%. Without a doubt. Coach, man, good luck to you. I'm glad it's football season.
3: I've been waiting 365 days.
1: Every day countdown in the summer for this. Fans at home, opening drive with head coach Josh Strickland. We'll see y'all next time.

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1: Hi, Bobcat Lady Cat fans. We're here. 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Our guest today is Miss Maddie Farrell. Maddie, how are you today, young lady?
2: I'm good. I'm glad to be here.
1: Awesome.
3: Now, we're glad to have her here.
1: We're a junior at the high school. I feel like on one hand, you've been here 45 years, but on the other hand, I feel like it's just starting. Before we get into the fun volleyball stuff, how are our grades going right now?
2: They're good so far. I mean, we haven't been here very often in the middle of tournament season, but keeping up with...
1: Is it hard when you're traveling like that, studying, keeping with your grades? How do you do that?
2: I mean, the team is in a lot of the same classes, and I have a lot of other juniors on our team, so we kind of just do it together in the hotel.
3: They wasn't even here for opening day. Yeah. Opening day of school, they was out whooping tail in the volleyball. Was you upset that you wasn't here for opening day? I mean,

0: I think I'd rather be on the court.
1: Yes, he's like, no, not at all. Now, you said A's and B's on your grades. Favorite class?
0: I would say I like history. I like learning history.
2: That's what I'm talking about.
1: Right on. And what do we want to do after high school and volleyball is over?
0: I want to be a physical therapist.
1: Okay. What about physical therapy makes you want to do that?
0: I just think kind of the emotional side of injury, athletes sitting out is something that can be connected to by someone who does or has played in the past. And so it's something I'm passionate about.
1: That's awesome. And it's very much needed. Partner over here, he's doing physical therapy. He needs to do psychiatry too, but that's another segment for another day.
2: You should say no at this point, Maddie. No, he's pretty stable is what you should say.
1: So we own volleyball. Would you say volleyball is your favorite sport?
0: Yes, sir.
1: I want to know, because we're going to go to the court, but is it competitive in your household when it comes to sports?
0: I think it's very supportive. It's something that we all kind of do and we all kind of share a love for. So it's a big part of our family.
2: Who's the best athlete in the house?
0: That'd be between mom and dad.
2: Now you should say that me is what you should say immediately. The rest of them are second tier or Sunday league.
0: For sure.
1: I know you didn't say them, but both your parents were amazing athletes. Amazing athletes. So do you think your drive for sports comes from them?
0: I think my passion about it does, but it's something that I've always kind of been comfortable with, been around. So, yes, sir.
1: Who's harder on you, mom or dad, after a game, whether you've done good or done bad, who's harder on you?
0: I would say mom, just because she's, a big part of our volleyball program.
1: Yeah.
2: So it's funny, you sit in the stands and you watch mom and dad, if the dad never says a word.
0: No.
2: And mom's just yelling like a mom. Yes, sir. Is it hard having her on the sideline as a coach? Or is it harder for her to be in the stands as a mom?
0: I think at this point I've kind of come to realize, like, she does coach us from a coach standpoint, not a mom standpoint. And obviously you got to respect that she has a lot of knowledge when it comes to volleyball. So,
1: gotten used to it.
0: Yeah.
2: Do y'all ever go out in the backyard and say, let's get it on?
0: No, sir.
2: Let's see who's the best. We'll spike and go. Because she probably still has it, doesn't she?
0: For sure.
1: Now, this year being a junior, have you started, who would you say the leaders are on the team? Have you started taking on more of a leadership role?
0: I would say I'm a lot more vocal than I was my freshman year, but our two main leaders, I think, would be our captain, Shelby Fulmer and Kaysen Farrell.
1: Are we a trash talker at all?
0: No.
1: No, I don't know if I believe that very much.
0: I do make a lot of facial expressions.
1: So we keep it just facially?
0: Yes, sir.
1: Okay.
2: Who's the best trash talker on the team?
0: Oh, I don't know.
2: Please say Kaysen.
0: Oh, no. She's pretty quiet just until it comes to, like, kind of getting on our butts on our side of the net.
1: So we don't have anybody that's trash. Okay. I don't believe that, by the way, whatsoever.
2: Talk about the tournament season. How have we done and how do you feel like we've done?
0: I feel like it's gone good for preseason, especially with a new coach. He's helped us a lot, and I think it looks promising, and it's always good to go up against these kind of teams because we don't see that in district, and so it kind of prepares us for that playoff run that we want to go on.
2: Got Lindale coming to the house tomorrow night. We got the Lays and the luau theme. What are we worrying about with Lindale? What do we got to look for?
0: They've always been a solid program, just scrappy defense and strong offense. So all around, I think it'll be a good game.
2: How many kills are we expecting tomorrow night? Just the one game.
0: I'm going to say 10.
1: 10? There we go. Would you say the strongest part of your game is?
0: I would say probably blocking, just being big at the net and not letting them come onto our defense like that.
2: Quick question. What was your favorite thing to do? Blocking somebody in their face or hitting them in their face?
0: I would say stuff blocking.
1: Yeah, I like it. Like the Kibbe Mutombo.
2: Yeah.
1: Do you ever give them the finger and say no, no, no?
0: There's so many pictures of me sticking up my finger, and it's when they'll hit it.
1: You said
0: a while
1: ago the facial expressions. I've seen a picture of you, and it wasn't necessarily like being sweet to the other team. I'm just letting you know. All right, last question we ask every student athlete that comes on here. Favorite teacher you've had at Holzville High School?
0: I would say Ms. Crenshaw.
1: Why Ms. Crenshaw?
0: I'm not a fan of math, but and I've always kind of struggled with it, but her, like, how she just taught our class and was very, slow it down to understand, or to help us understand, I really appreciated just.
1: That's awesome.
2: That is awesome.
0: Yeah.
2: Cool. That's awesome.
1: Maddie, good luck to y'all. Fans at home, got Lindale tomorrow. I got District coming up soon. Make sure to come support these young ladies.
2: Wear your Hawaiian luau theme.
1: Wear your Jimmy Buffett, Tommy Bahama look. Maddie, thank you for joining us. Student Athlete, we'll see y'all next time.

0: wipe it off. 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
1: Oh, wipe it off.
0: Now
1: wipe it off.
0: I keep it shiny, so you better wipe it off.

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0: Oh, wipe them off.
1: Oh, wipe it off.
0: 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You ain't treating me right, Mr. Bud. 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Now wipe them off.
1: Now wipe it off.
0: Oh, wipe them off.
1: Oh, wipe it off.
0: Ah, don't treat you, Bobber. 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
1: Hi, Bobcat Lady Cat fans. 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Our guest today is Miss Maddie Farrell. Maddie, how are you today, young lady?
2: I'm good. I'm glad to be here.
1: Awesome.
3: Now, I'm glad to have her here.
1: We're a junior at the high school. I feel like on one hand, you've been here 45 years, but on the other hand, I feel like it's just starting. Before we get into the fun volleyball stuff, how are our grades going right now?
2: They're good so far. I mean, we haven't been here very often in the middle of tournament season, but keeping up with...
1: Is it hard when you're traveling like that, studying, keeping with your grades? How do you do that?
2: I mean, the team is in a lot of the same classes, and I have a lot of other juniors on our team, so we kind of just do it together in the hotel.
3: They wasn't even here for opening day. Yeah. Opening day of school, they was out whooping tail in the volleyball. Was you upset that you wasn't here for opening day? I mean,
2: I think I'd rather be on the court.
1: She's like, no, not at all. Now, you said A's and B's on your grades. Favorite class?
2: I would say I like history. I like learning history.
3: That's what I'm talking about.
1: Right on. And what do we want to do after high school and volleyball is over?
2: I want to be a physical therapist.
1: Okay. What about physical therapy makes you want to do that?
2: I just think kind of the emotional side of injury, athletes sitting out is something that can be connected to by someone who does or has played in the past, and so it's something I'm passionate about.
1: That's awesome, and it's very much needed. Partner over here, he's doing physical therapy. He needs to do psychiatry too, but that's another segment for another day.
3: You should say no at this point, Maddie. No, he's pretty stable is what you should say.
1: We own volleyball. Would you say volleyball is your favorite sport?
2: Yes, sir.
1: I want to know, because we're going to go to the court, but is it competitive in your household when it comes to sports?
2: I think it's very supportive. It's something that we all kind of do and we all kind of share a love for. So it's a big part of our family.
3: Who's the best athlete in the house?
2: That'd be between mom and dad.
3: Now you should say that me is what you should say immediately. The rest of them are second tier or Sunday league.
2: For sure.
1: I know you didn't say them, but both your parents were amazing athletes. Amazing athletes. So do you think your drive for sports comes from them?
2: I think my passion about it does, but it's something that I've always kind of been comfortable with, been around, so... Yes, sir.
1: Who's harder on you, mom or dad, after a game, whether you've done good or done bad, who's harder on you?
2: I would say mom, just because she's, a big part of our volleyball program.
1: Yeah.
3: So it's funny, you sit in the stands and you watch mom and dad, if the dad never says a word.
2: No.
3: And mom's just yelling like a mom.
2: Yes, sir.
3: Is it hard having her on the sideline as a coach, or is it harder for her to be in the stands as a mom?
2: I think at this point I've kind of come to realize, like, she does coach us from a coach standpoint, not a mom standpoint. And obviously, you got to respect that she has a lot of knowledge when it comes to volleyball. So, I mean.
1: Gotten used to it.
2: Yeah.
3: Do y'all ever go out in the backyard and say, let's get it on?
2: No, sir.
3: Let's see who's the best. We'll spike and go. Because she probably still has it, doesn't she?
2: For sure.
1: Now, this year being a junior, have you started, who would you say the leaders are on the team? Have you started taking on more of a leadership role?
2: I would say I'm a lot more vocal than I was my freshman year. But our two main leaders, I think, would be our captain, Shelby Fulmer, and Kaysen Farrell.
1: Are we a trash talker at all?
2: No.
1: No. I don't know if I believe that very much.
2: I do make a lot of facial expressions.
1: So we keep it just facially?
2: Yes, sir.
1: Okay.
3: Who's the best trash talker on the team?
2: Oh, I don't know.
3: Please say Kaysen.
2: Oh, no. She's pretty quiet just until it comes to, like, kind of getting on our butts on our side of the net.
1: So we don't have anybody that's trash. Okay. I don't believe that, by the way, whatsoever.
3: Talk about the tournament season. How have we done, and how do you feel like we've done?
2: I feel like it's gone good for preseason, especially with a new coach. He's helped us a lot, and I think it looks promising, and it's always good to go up against these kind of teams because we don't see that in district. And so it kind of prepares us for that playoff run that we want to go on.
3: Got Lindell coming to the house tomorrow night. We got the Lays and the luau theme. What are we worrying about with Lindell? What do we got to look for?
2: They've always been a solid program, just scrappy defense and strong offense. So all around, I think it'll be a good game.
3: How many kills are we expecting tomorrow night? Just the one game.
2: I'm going to say 10.
1: 10? There we go. Would you say the strongest part of your game is?
2: I would say probably blocking, just being big at the net and not letting them come onto our defense like that.
3: Quick question. What was your favorite thing to do, blocking somebody in their face or hitting them in their face?
2: I would say stop blocking.
1: Yeah, I like it. Like the Kimbe Mutombo. Yeah. Like, do you ever give them the finger and say no, no, no?
2: There's so many pictures of me sticking up my finger, and it's when they'll hit it and it'll bounce off. You said a while ago the facial expressions.
1: I've seen a picture of you, and it wasn't necessarily like being sweet to the other team. I'm just letting you know. All right, last question we ask every student athlete that comes on here, favorite teacher you've had at Hallsville High School?
2: I would say Ms. Crenshaw.
1: Why Ms. Crenshaw?
2: I'm not a fan of math, but... And I've always kind of struggled with it, but her, like how she just taught our class and was very, like slow it down to understand or to help us understand, I really appreciated.
1: That's awesome.
3: That is awesome.
2: Yeah.
3: Cool. That's awesome.
1: Maddie, good luck to y'all. Fans at home, got Lindale tomorrow. I got District coming up soon. Make sure to come support these young ladies.
3: Wear your Hawaiian luau theme.
1: Wear your Jimmy Buffett, Tommy Bahama look. Maddie, thank you for joining us. Student athlete, we'll see y'all next time.

0: Does my baby call me honey?
1: Yes, sir.
2: Yes, sir.
0: Do I let her save my money? Yes, sir.
2: Yes, sir.
0: When I hear her genocide and she rolls them big black eyes, does it make goose pimple rise?
1: Yes, sir.
2: Yes, sir.
0: Is there gonna be a wedding? Yes, sir.
2: Yes, sir.
0: Is the news already spreading? Yes, sir.
2: Yes, sir.
0: When we march up side by side and they play, "Here Comes the Bride," will I be puffed up with pride?
1: Yes, sir.
2: Yes.

0: Did I cut out misbehaving? Yes, sir.
1: Yes, sir.
0: Is my razor just for shaving? Yes, sir.
1: Yes, sir.
0: Did I take my gal's advice? Did I give up gin and dice? Now, wasn't that some sacrifice? Yes, sir.
1: Yes, sir.
0: Did I call on Sally Pringle? Yes, sir.
1: Yes, sir.
0: Did she vow that she was single? Yes, sir.
1: Yes, sir.
0: When a man rushed in the flat and demanded, who is that? Did I leave without my hat? Yowza.
1: Yes, sir.

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1: All right, Bobcat fans, we're here opening drive with head coach Josh Strickland. 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Coach, man, we're our first one of the year. Excited to be on here. How many years now at Hallsville?
2: Year number six.
1: No way.
2: Oh, yeah.
1: Year number six. And I can remember being in Henderson, Texas for that first game in year number one.
2: Oh, yeah.
1: And I wasn't even out there coaching, and I had chills just coming through as the national anthem played. Tell us a little bit about the difference between year number one and year number six.
2: Looking at my ID and the picture I took about a month before there, a lot's changed.
1: The non-pigmented hairs that we get.
2: Hair up here and no gray in the beard. But
1: I feel you.
2: But, man, I think the one thing that's changed the most is just, you know, able to improve our staff every year. And, I appreciate that very first staff, but, coming in here in July 7th, actually, the first official day. I think throughout the years, we've been able to improve the staff. And that being said, the buy-in from our football players has been amazing. I mean, I think we started that year with 130 football players, and I think we handed out 182 helmets for 2-a-days this year. So the buy-in's been great.
1: That's amazing.
2: Yeah, the buy-in's been great. And, you look at it, it doesn't feel like year six. Every time this week gets here every year, it feels like you're doing it for the first time again because it's so exciting. And, man, our guys have been putting in a lot of work. And I love the improvements I saw from scrimmage one to scrimmage two for sure.
3: Do you still get excited when you hear that national anthem on Friday night?
2: Yeah, I think that's the part where I just kind of take a deep breath, soak it all in, kind of tell myself, hey, this is the game now. The preparation's in. The hay's in the barn. And, hey, don't be afraid and don't go to sleep at night regretting anything.
3: We're keeping score now. Yeah. Let's do it.
2: Leave it all out there.
1: I will say this. He just said, don't be afraid. I can remember a game over in Pine Tree where it was fourth and something.
3: We went for it.
1: On Pine Tree. So, he's 18.
3: What
1: and
3: in
1: we
3: the
1: went
3: world?
1: And yeah. Got it.
3: And what?
2: actually, we didn't.
3: Not we didn't get it, but we got the ball back.
2: But they had a short field, and we were able to get the ball back and go score. Yeah.
1: Yeah, so. But I remember going for it. No, hey, Coach, this year's team, man, there's a lot of people – with bigger expectations this year. You got a lot of talent coming through there, but it's actual, there's a difference between doing it and having talent. What do you see out of this year's team?
2: Man, I see a hungry group. I see a group, hey, we got to get all 16 periods in the practice in a second ago. And, for a first week, they were here early. I mean, I see a team that's anxious to get a bad taste out of their mouth and, nothing against last year's group. And, everybody talks about it. We're still one point away from the playoffs last year. But I see the experience, and overall, I just see the leadership of this team come through. I was at the H Association banquet on Saturday night. I said something about, a late-night scrimmage, and then we got up Friday morning. Yeah. We had a 6:15 a.m. fully padded special team scrimmage that everybody was at. And so that's a credit to them. But you're right. It is one thing to – look at it and see certain things on paper, but you got to go execute and you got to go do it. And then there's nothing like a big test week one with a number two team in 4A coming in here. So it'll be a big test for us Friday.
1: Let's talk about that game on Friday night. Got it. First of all, fans, it's at home. You need to come out, fill
3: senior
1: the stands.
3: Senior night.
1: Yep. Purple everywhere. What, you said Lindell's number two.
2: Yeah.
1: Tell us a little bit about their strengths and what you're thinking going into that game.
2: First, it starts with their quarterback on offense. He's really good decision maker. He gets that ball out of his hand really, really fast. We're going to have to try to keep him in the pocket because he's also athletic. And we're going to have to make him, give him some different looks early on. It's a catch-22. I was telling somebody earlier today, it was catch-22 to play this team early in the year. Because on one hand, they're going to be as polished as anybody else for a week one game.
1: Right.
2: Lindell will, and they've been there, done that, and they're really well coached. But they also haven't seen the speed of the game, like they're going to see on Friday as a week one and have their starters on the field for as many plays. So there's things you can take advantage of. You do it week one because they're going to fix it pretty quick if you do. So I'm looking forward to it. I mean, well-disciplined team. Everything that we get offensively we'll have to earn. And then our goal on defense is to make them earn every single thing that they get. Like, you know, if all of a sudden we play our best game and God forbid, you know, we don't come out on top, then I'll tip my hat. But, I mean, I feel good about our team going in, playing their best game and having a really, really good chance to be on top on Friday night.
3: Coach, what's it like having a quarterback back that's already went through your system and knows what your system is?
2: Yeah, the fortunate thing is we have two that went through it, right? And yeah. So, you know, a lot of times people say when you have two, you don't have any. Well, we got two that can play. And so that's always good. And, you know, you don't want to think about, you know, what if something happens to one or the other. But this game, it's football.
3: That's right.
2: And, you know, you can look at almost every league there is, whether it's college or NFL, and the starting quarterback goes down, then, you know, they're in a bind, right? But we're in a fortunate situation that we got two that can play. And so I think it opens up our playbook a little bit more, allows you to be a little bit more aggressive with both of them as far as just the psychology of, you know, play calling and things like that. And, you know, our playbook's wide open right now. We got a lot of stuff in already, and the retention has been amazing.
1: Two questions for you, Coach. Yeah. One, you're coaching against a former teammate coming Friday night.
2: Oh, yeah.
1: I want to know how competitive that gets. And number two on there, what's some strengths on this year's team that maybe you didn't have last year?
2: One, playing against a really, really good friend. And a lot of people know we're such good friends. We're in each other's weddings, right? So we talk a lot throughout the year. We don't talk near as much these 5 days leading up to the game. It may be a text message here and there. And then from that point, you know, we'll shake hands after the game, whatever happens, and knowing that we'll talk almost every week because, you know, they do a lot of things similar to what we do and vice versa, and we bounce ideas all the time, right? So, you know, as far as strengths on this year's team, I think our front seven on defense is really, really good. Now, I'm not saying that wasn't expected, but, you know, you watch our guys up front and then our linebackers behind them, our guys can eat up blocks and free up guys like KT McElroy to run sideline to sideline like you saw the other night. Yeah. And, man, he gets there. You know, Coach Reardon, the first thing he asked me after the game the other night was, he's like, my gosh, y'all's Mike linebacker's really good. And I said, yes, he is. So I'm glad he plays for us.
3: Yeah, you know, Coach, I was at the scrimmage being near the game. I love their offense. You know, the decision-making by the quarterbacks was quick. We knew they knew that at one time they put the ball in jeopardy. Other than that, it seemed like the ball was in the right place where it's supposed to be.
2: Yeah,
3: I felt like the offensive line did a great job.
2: Yeah, they've done a tremendous job. Coach Arnett has come in and done a tremendous job with that group. And you got more experience. I mean, experience. There's no substitute for that, right? But you know, offensively, the one thing that we have to eliminate is those negative plays. We had 340 yards of offense on 26 plays. The other 22 were either zero or negative yards. Yeah. So it was feast or famine the other night for us. If we can find some way to eliminate those negative plays or no gains, especially on first down, I think we'll be hard to stop offensively.
3: Yeah, I agree.
1: Without a doubt. Coach, man, good luck to you. I'm glad it's football season.
3: I've been waiting 365 days.
1: Every day countdown in the summer for this. Fans at home, opening drive with head coach Josh Strickland. We'll see y'all next.

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1: All right, Bobcat fans, we're here open and drive with head coach Josh Strickland. 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Coach, man, we're our first one of the year. Excited to be on here. How many years now at Hallsville?
2: Year number six.
1: No way.
2: Oh, yeah.
1: Year number six. And I can remember being in Henderson, Texas for that first game in year number one.
2: Oh, yeah.
1: And I wasn't even out there coaching, and I had chills just coming through as the national anthem played. Tell us a little bit about the difference between year number one and year number six.
2: Looking at my ID and the picture I took about a month before there, a lot's changed.
1: The non-pigmented hairs that we get.
2: Hair up here and no gray in the beard.
1: But, I feel you.
2: But, man, I think the one thing that's changed the most is just, you know, able to improve our staff every year. And, I appreciate that very first staff, but, coming in here in July 7th, actually, the first official day. I think throughout the years, we've been able to improve the staff. And that being said, the buy-in from our football players has been

0: amazing. I mean, I think we started that year with 128, 130 football players, and I think we handed out 182 helmets for 2-a-days this year. So the buy-in's been great.
1: Amazing.
0: Yeah, the buy-in's been great. And, you know, you look at it, it doesn't feel like year six. Every time this week gets here every year, it feels like you're doing it for the first time again because it's so exciting. And, man, our guys have been putting in a lot of work. And I love the improvements I saw from scrimmage one to scrimmage two for sure.
2: Do you still get excited when you hear that national anthem on Friday night?
0: Yeah, I think that's the part where I just kind of take a deep breath, soak it all in, kind of tell myself, hey, this is the game now. The preparation's in, the hay's in the barn, and hey, don't be afraid and don't go to sleep at night regretting anything.
2: We're keeping score now. Yeah. Let's do it.
0: Leave it all out there.
1: I will say this. He just said, don't be afraid. I can remember a game over in Pine Tree where it was fourth and something.
2: We went for it.
1: On Pine Tree. So, he's 18. What and we in the went world? For it. And yeah. Got it.
2: And what?
0: actually, we didn't.
2: Not we didn't get it, but we got the ball back.
0: But they had a short field, and we were able to get the ball back and go score. Yeah.
1: Yeah, so, but I remember going for it. No, Coach, this year's team, man, there's a lot of people – with bigger expectations this year. You got a lot of talent coming through there, but it's actual, there's a difference between doing it and having talent. What do you see out of this year's team?
0: Man, I see a hungry group. I see a group, hey, we got to get all 16 periods in the practice in a second ago. And, you know, for a first week, they were here early. I mean, I see a team that's anxious to get a bad taste out of their mouth and, you know, nothing against last year's group. And, you know, everybody talks about it. We're still one point away from the playoffs last year. But I see the experience and overall, I just see the leadership of this team come through. You know, I was at the H Association banquet on Saturday night. I said something about, you know, a late night scrimmage. And then we got up Friday morning. Yeah. We had a 6:15 a.m. fully padded special team scrimmage that everybody was at. And so that's a credit to them. But you're right. It is one thing to – you know, look at it and see certain things on paper, but you got to go execute and you got to go do it. And then there's nothing like a big test week one with a number two team in 4A coming in here. So it'll be a big test for us Friday.
1: Let's talk about that game on Friday night. Got it. First of all, fans, it's at home. You need to come out, fill
2: senior
1: the stands.
2: So you know,
1: senior night. Yep. Purple everywhere. What, you know, you said Lindell's number two.
0: Yeah.
1: Tell us a little bit about their strengths and what you're thinking going into that game.
0: First, it starts with their quarterback on offense. He's really good decision maker. He gets that ball out of his hand really, really fast. We're going to have to try to keep him in the pocket because he's also athletic. And we're going to have to make him, you know, give him some different looks early on. You know, it's a catch-22. I was saying, telling somebody earlier today, it was catch-22 to play this team early in the year, because on one hand, they're going to be as polished as anybody else for a week one game.
1: Right.
0: Lindell will, and they've been there, done that, and they're really well coached. But they also haven't seen the speed of the game, you know, like they're going to see on Friday as a week one and have their starters on the field for as many plays. So there's things you can take advantage of. You do it week one because you know they're going to fix it pretty quick if you do. So I'm looking forward to it. I mean, well-disciplined team. Everything that we get offensively, we'll have to earn. And then our goal on defense is to make them earn every single thing that they get. Like, you know, if all of a sudden we play our best game and, God forbid, you know, we don't come out on top, then I'll tip my hat. But, I mean, I feel good about our team going in, playing their best game, and having a really, really good chance to be on top on Friday night.
2: Coach, what's it like having a quarterback back that's already went through your system and knows what your system is?
0: Yeah, the fortunate thing is we have two that went through it, right? And
2: yeah.
0: So, you know, a lot of times people say when you have two, you don't have any. Well, we got two that can play. And so that's always good. And, you know, you don't want to think about, you know, what if something happens to one or the other. But this game, it's football.
2: That's right.
0: And, you know, you can look at almost every league there is, whether it's college or NFL, and the starting quarterback goes down, then, you know, they're in a bind, right? But we're in a fortunate situation that we got two that can play. And so I think it opens up our playbook a little bit more, allows you to be a little bit more aggressive with both of them as far as just the psychology of, you know, play calling and things like that. And, you know, our playbook's wide open right now. We got a lot of stuff in already, and the retention has been amazing.
1: Two questions for you, Coach. Yeah. One, you're coaching against a former teammate coming Friday night.
0: Oh, yeah.
1: I want to know how competitive that gets. And number two on there, what's some strengths on this year's team that maybe you didn't have last year?
0: One, playing against a really, really good friend. And a lot of people know we're such good friends. We're in each other's weddings, right? So we talk a lot throughout the year. We don't talk near as much these 5 days right. leading up to the game. It may be a text message here and there. And then from that point, we'll shake hands after the game, whatever happens. And knowing that we'll talk almost every week because, they do a lot of things similar to what we do and vice versa. And we bounce ideas all the time, right? So, as far as strengths on this year's team, I think our front seven on defense is really, really good. Now, I'm not saying that wasn't expected, but, you watch our guys up front and then our linebackers behind them, our guys can eat up blocks and free up guys like KT McRoy to run sideline to sideline like you saw the other night. Yeah. And, man, he gets there. Coach Reardon, the first thing he asked me after the game the other night was, he's like, my gosh, y'all's Mike linebacker's really good. And I said, yes, he is. So I'm glad he plays for us.
2: Yeah. Yeah, Coach, I was at the scrimmage near the game. I love their offense. The decision-making by the quarterbacks was quick. We knew it. One time they put the ball in jeopardy. Other than that, it seemed like the ball was in the right place where it's supposed to be.
0: Yeah.
2: I felt like the offensive line did a great job.
0: Yeah, they've done a tremendous job. Coach Arnett has come in and done a tremendous job with that group. And you got more experience. There's no substitute for that, right? But offensively, the one thing that we have to eliminate are those negative plays. We had 340 yards of offense on 26 plays. The other 22 were either zero or negative yards. Yeah. So it was feast or famine the other night for us. If we can find some way to eliminate those negative plays or no gains, especially on first down, I think we'll be hard to stop offensively.
2: Yeah, I agree.
1: 100%. Without a doubt. Coach, man, good luck to you. I'm glad it's football season.
2: Me too.
1: Man.
2: Been waiting 365 days.
1: Every day countdown in the summer for this. Fans at home, opening drive with head coach Josh Strickland. We'll see y'all next time.

0: Exciting, and man, our guys have been putting in a lot of work, and I love the improvements I saw from scrimmage one to scrimmage two for sure.
1: Do you still get excited when you hear that national anthem on Friday night?
0: Yeah, I think that's the part where I just kind of take a deep breath, soak it all in, kind of tell myself, hey, this is the game now. The preparation's in, the hay's in the barn, and hey, don't be afraid and don't go to sleep at night regretting anything.
1: We're keeping score now. Yeah. Let's do it.
0: Leave it all out there.
2: I will say this. He just said, don't be afraid. I can remember a game over in Pine Tree where it was fourth and something.
1: We went for it.
2: On Pine Tree. So, he's 18.
1: What and in we the world?
2: And yeah. Got it.
1: And what?
0: actually, we didn't.
1: Not we didn't get it, but we got the ball back.
0: But they had a short field, and we were able to get the ball back and go score. Yeah.
2: Yeah, so, but I remember going for it. No, Coach, this year's team, man, there's a lot of people – with bigger expectations this year. You got a lot of talent coming through there, but it's actual, there's a difference between doing it and having talent. What do you see out of this year's team?
0: Man, I see a hungry group. I see a group, hey, we got to get all 16 periods in the practice in a second ago. And, for a first week, they were here early. I mean, I see a team that's anxious to get a bad taste out of their mouth and, nothing against last year's group. And, everybody talks about it. We're still one point away from the playoffs last year. But I see the experience, and overall, I just see the leadership of this team come through. I was at the H Association banquet on Saturday night. I said something about, a late-night scrimmage, and then we got up Friday morning. Yeah. We had a 6:15 a.m. fully padded special team scrimmage that everybody was at. And so that's a credit to them. But you're right. It is one thing to – look at it and see certain things on paper, but you got to go execute and you got to go do it. And then there's nothing like a big test week one with a number two team in 4A coming in here. So it'll be a big test for us Friday.
2: Let's talk about that game on Friday night. Got it. First of all, fans, it's at home. You need to come out, fill
1: senior
2: the stands.
1: Senior night.
2: Yep. Purple everywhere. What, you said Lindell's number two.
0: Yeah.
2: Tell us a little bit about their strengths and what you're thinking going into that game.
0: First, it starts with their quarterback on offense. He's really good decision maker. He gets that ball out of his hand really, really fast. We're going to have to try to keep him in the pocket because he's also athletic. And we're going to have to make him, give him some different looks early on. It's a catch-22. I was telling somebody earlier today, it was catch-22 to play this team early in the year, because on one hand, they're going to be as polished as anybody else for a week one game.
2: Right.
0: Lindell will, and they've been there, done that, and they're really well coached. But they also haven't seen the speed of the game, like they're going to see on Friday as a week one and have their starters on the field for as many plays. So there's things you can take advantage of. You do it week one because they're going to fix it pretty quick if you do. So. I'm looking forward to it. I mean, well-disciplined team. Everything that we get offensively, we'll have to earn. And then our goal on defense is to make them earn every single thing that they get. Like, if all of a sudden we play our best game and, God forbid, we don't come out on top, then I'll tip my hat. But, I feel good about our team going in playing their best game and having a really, really good chance to be on top on Friday night.
1: Coach, what's it like having a quarterback back that's already went through your system and knows what your system is?
0: Yeah, the fortunate thing is we have two that went through it, right? And so, a lot of times people say when you have two, you don't have any. Well, we got two that can play. And so that's always good. And, you don't want to think about, what if something happens to one or the other. But this game, it's football.
1: That's right.
0: And, you can look at almost every league there is, whether it's college or NFL, and the starting quarterback goes down, then, they're in a bind, right? But we're in a fortunate situation that we got two that can play. And so I think it opens up our playbook a little bit more, allows you to be a little bit more aggressive with both of them as far as just the psychology of, play calling and things like that. And, our playbook's wide open right now. We got a lot of stuff in already, and the retention has been amazing.
2: Two questions for you, Coach. Yeah. One, you're coaching against a former teammate coming Friday night.
0: Oh, yeah.
2: I want to know how competitive that gets. And number two on there, what's some strengths on this year's team that maybe you didn't have last year?
0: One, playing against a really, really good friend. And a lot of people know we're such good friends. We're in each other's weddings, right? So we talk a lot throughout the year. We don't talk near as much these 5 days leading up to the game.

0: It may be a text message here and there, and then from, you know, from that point, you know, we'll shake hands after the game, whatever happens, and knowing that we're, you know, we'll talk almost every week because, you know, they do a lot of things similar to what we do and vice versa, and we bounce ideas all the time, right? So, you know, as far as strengths on this year's team, I think just because I think our front seven on defense is really, really good. Now, I'm not saying that wasn't expected, but, you know, you watch our guys up front and then our linebackers behind them, our guys can eat up blocks and free up guys like KT McElroy to run sideline to sideline like you saw the other night. Yeah. And, man, he gets there. You know, their Coach Reardon, the first thing he asked me after the game the other night was, he's like, my gosh, y'all's Mike linebacker's really good. And I said, yes, he is. So I'm glad he plays for us.
1: Yeah, you know, Coach, I was at the scrimmage being near the game. I love their offense. You know, the decision-making by the quarterbacks was quick. We knew they knew that. One time they put the ball in jeopardy. Other than that, it seemed like the ball was in the right place where it was supposed to be.
0: Yeah.
1: I felt like the offensive line did a great job.
0: Yeah, they've done a tremendous job. Coach Arnett has come in and done a tremendous job with that group. And you got more experience. I mean, experience, there's no substitute for that, right? But, you know, offensively, the one thing that we have to eliminate is those negative plays. We had 340 yards of offense on 26 plays. The other 22 were either zero or negative yards. Yeah. So it was feast or famine the other night for us. If we can find some way to eliminate those negative plays or no gains, especially on first down, I think we'll be hard to stop offensively.
1: Yeah, I agree.
2: 100%. Without a doubt. Coach, man, good luck to you. I'm glad it's football season.
1: I've been waiting 365 days.
2: Every day countdown in the summer for this. Fans at home, opening drive with head coach Josh Strickland. We'll see y'all next time.

0: that's alive. And when there's moonlight, and I begin to squeeze.
1: You mean freeze.
0: Honey, you get that feeling way down in your knees. Now all the chicks are nuts about this Armstrong guy. But if they soon don't let me go, I'll blow my top or die.
1: I'm gonna kill you.
0: Mama, mama, bring back those days to me. I said, mama, bring back those peaceful days to me. Oh,
1: mama, mama.

Now, boys, here I am at this grand organ over here in the V-Disc Studios. I want you to enjoy this because sometimes I feel like a motherless child, and here it is.

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1: Hi, Bobcat Lady Cat fans. We're here with Coach Harbison, the Royal Standard. Love this segment. 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Coach, first time to get to do this year, man. Excited to have you on board, but want people at home to get to know you a little bit. So first year in Hallsville. Previously, where all have you been at, Coach?
2: I was at Spring Hill last year, so did really well there. We went to the state semifinals, and 2 years or 3 years before that, 3 and 4, we went to the regional finals. And so before that, I was at New Diana.
1: Okay. So
3: East Texas.
1: Used to East Texas then. So what's it been like so far coming over to Hallsville, your team this year? Do you feel like you're starting to feel where the pieces are yet, Coach, or are we still learning that?
2: No, I got to come here the end of last year, and we've been working hard all summer, and I feel like I have a good pulse of where the girls are at and what they need, but we're still learning how to win and be competitive, and you know, we got a lot of potential out there, but we're just, you know, still putting those pieces together and trying to, you know, stay healthy.
3: So tournament season, we're right in the middle of it. We've already went through two tournaments.
2: Correct.
3: We've done really well in the tournament so far.
2: We did really well in the Garland tournament, and we're playing, we're playing tough teams. We're going to, you know, 6A tournaments and playing, you know, some of the top teams in the nation.
3: Right.
2: And so did really well in the Garland tournament. We took home the bronze championship and then struggled a little bit in the Northwest tournament. And then this week we're going to Volleypalooza down in Austin.
3: Now, Volleypalooza is like the big.
2: Yeah, there's 66 teams, and they're loaded. They're all good.
3: So whenever you go up against, and I love the fact you're going up against 6A teams, some of the best. When the girls struggle, does that you want to get behind them a little bit more? Is that what you kind of want to see just a little bit instead of just blowing everybody out?
2: When I talk to all the girls, one of the big goals is like, hey, we got to make it past the first round of playoffs, and that was a big goal for everyone all across the team. And so we've got to be in gyms where we're not the best team in those gyms, So, you know, and I'll tell the girls, we enter big arenas so that we may grow.
3: Right.
2: And so, and that's, you know, the speed is better. The athletes are, you know, taller and hit the ball harder. And so, I mean, we just need to be on that pace so that we're ready for, because, you know, you guys know the first round is, I mean, we're going to see a Metroplex team.
3: Yep.
2: Like a Lovejoy or
4: Melissa,
2: you know, McKinney North.
3: Or Melissa or somebody.
2: And so, yeah, we did play Melissa in the Garland tournament. We did get a win. We won that one, yeah.
1: So, Coach, your segment's called the Royal Standard, okay? And that's a slogan. Where does that come from? Why are you putting this out there?
2: So that's kind of our motto this year, that we have a standard that we're going to hold to. And so I kind of, you know, coming to you know, Bobcat land, you know, the purple is everywhere. And so, you know, it's the color of royalty. And so that standard we're going to uphold. No matter who we play, we're going to, you know, fight hard every point. We're going to do those little things. And so we're stressing a lot of those details. And so, you know, carrying ourselves to a high standard on the court, off the court, in the classroom, and all of that.
3: Going through so far, where's our strengths at, and what do we need to work on right now?
2: We have really good offense and got some kids who can put the ball down. We're playing hard, and so just we're working on finishing games, you know, mental toughness, and minimizing our errors. I feel really good. We got a lot of potential. I'm really excited about how we're going to finish.
3: So I watched a game or two here and there, and it looks like the front line is just massive, like a wall up there. And you said it a while ago, the kills, I guess, is allowed to say kills or spikes, or what is the word?
2: Yeah, when you get the point, it's going to be a kill, yeah.
3: We're way above the net, and then the back row is set, getting in front of it. So what kind of offense do you run up there?
2: So we want to run a fast offense, and that's what we're kind of trying to do. I'll give you a football analogy.
3: We understand that.
2: So, when you establish the run game, it opens up the the throw game. And so we want to run fast with our middles and draw that block, and then that'll open up our wings and our pin hitters. And so we stress, middles attack that center, find those gaps, and so that holds that middle blocker, and so we can shoot it out to the pin and get a one-on-one and stuff like that. And so we want to run a fast offense. We're working on that, staying consistent, but that's what we're going to do.
1: I want to know a little bit about you though, Coach, to introduce you. How do we get into volleyball? How do we become a head volleyball coach?
2: So I grew up in California and I played in high school.
1: Okay.
2: And then I went to Oklahoma Wesleyan and was the student assistant there, and just it was kind of a God thing where my mom was at freshman orientation, dropped me off and sat down at dinner with the volleyball coach. And she was just talking me up, and she's like, "Well, I need a student assistant." And so then they're like, "Okay." And then I really liked coaching, and the rest is history. And so I've been doing it since 98.
1: So how does the California boy end up in East Texas?
2: I married in East Texas.
1: Okay, so he got wise.
3: He married above his
2: he's
3: smart enough.
2: I got here as soon as I could.
1: There you go. What's been the funnest thing that you could say that's going on since you came to Hallsville? Are there anything that you came over here and said, "Wow, I love this"?
2: I love the facilities and I love the kids. Kids seem to be buying into what I'm preaching, and they're working hard, and we're getting after it.
1: Awesome.
3: So the games I was watching, and I know we've run out of time, his calm demeanor. The other day we were having a Longview game. We kind of struggled for just a bit. His same demeanor was the same the whole time. And I thought, that's pretty impressive. Now he got him close and probably got on some high him.
2: Yeah. And so also, just while I'm wearing this luau shirt, because tomorrow we're playing Lindale, and the theme is luau. So we want to have a big support.
1: Crowd coming in and supporting these young ladies, because they're good and they're worth coming and watching. I'm telling you that too. Coach, thank you for joining us. Fans at home, Royal Standard with head coach Harbison. We'll see y'all next time.
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Lay that pistol down. Pistol packing mama, lay the thing down before it goes off and hurts somebody. Oh, she kicked out my windshield and she hit me over the head. She cussed and cried and said I'd lie.

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1: All right, Bobcat fans, we're here opening drive with head coach Josh Strickland. This segment sponsored by Roofmasters and Bubba's 33 in Longview, Texas. Coach, man, we're our first one of the year. Excited to be on here. How many years now at Hallsville?
2: Year number six.
1: No way.
2: Oh, yeah.
1: Year number six. And I can remember being in Henderson, Texas for that first game in year number one.
2: Oh, yeah.
1: And I wasn't even out there coaching, and I had chills just coming through as the national anthem played. Tell us a little bit about the difference between year number one and year number six.
2: Looking at my ID and the picture I took about a month before there, a lot's changed.
1: The non-pigmented hairs that we get.
2: Hair up here and no gray in the beard. But,
1: I feel you.
2: But, man, I think the one thing that's changed the most is just, you know, able to improve our staff every year. And, I appreciate that very first staff, but, coming in here in July 7th, actually, the first official day. I think throughout the years, we've been able to improve the staff. And that being said, the buy-in from our football players has been amazing. I mean, I think we started that year with 130 football players, and I think we handed out 182 helmets for 2-a-days this year. So the buy-in's been great.
1: Amazing.
2: Yeah, the buy-in's been great. And, you look at it, it doesn't feel like year six. Every time this week gets here every year, it feels like you're doing it for the first time again because it's so exciting. And, man, our guys have been putting in a lot of work. And I love the improvements I saw from scrimmage one to scrimmage two for sure.
3: Do you still get excited when you hear that national anthem on Friday night?
2: Yeah, I think that's the part where I just kind of take a deep breath, soak it all in, kind of tell myself, hey, this is the game now. The preparation's in. The hay's in the barn. And, hey, don't be afraid and don't go to sleep at night regretting anything.
3: We're keeping score now. Yeah. Let's do it.
2: Leave it all out there.
1: I will say this. He just said, don't be afraid. I can remember a game over in Pine Tree where it was fourth and something.
3: We went for it.
1: On Pine Tree. He's 18.
3: What in the world?
1: And got it.
3: And what?
2: Actually, we didn't.
3: Not we didn't get it, but we got the ball back.
2: But they had a short field, and we were able to get the ball back and go score. Yeah.
1: Yeah, so. But I remember going for it. No, Coach, this year's team, man, there's a lot of people – with bigger expectations this year. You got a lot of talent coming through there, but it's actual, there's a difference between doing it and having talent. What do you see out of this year's team?
2: Man, I see a hungry group. I see a group, hey, we got to get all 16 periods in the practice in a second ago. And, for a first week, they were here early. I mean, I see a team that's anxious to get a bad taste out of their mouth and, nothing against last year's group. And, everybody talks about it. We're still one point away from the playoffs last year. But I see the experience, and overall, I just see the leadership of this team come through. I was at the H Association banquet on Saturday night. I said something about, a late-night scrimmage, and then we got up Friday morning. Yeah. We had a 6:15 a.m. fully padded special team scrimmage that everybody was at. And so that's a credit to them. But you're right. It is one thing to – look at it and see certain things on paper, but you got to go execute and you got to go do it. And then there's nothing like a big test week one with a number two team in 4A coming in here. So it'll be a big test for us Friday.
1: Let's talk about that game on Friday night. Got it. First of all, fans, it's at home. You need to come out, fill
3: senior
1: the stands.
3: So senior night.
1: Yep. Purple everywhere. What, you said Lindell's number two.
2: Yeah.
1: Tell us a little bit about their strengths and what you're thinking going into that game.
2: First, it starts with their quarterback on offense. He's really good decision maker. He gets that ball out of his hand really, really fast. We're going to have to try to keep him in the pocket because he's also athletic. And we're going to have to make him, give him some different looks early on. It's a catch-22. I was telling somebody earlier today, it was catch-22 to play this team early in the year, because on one hand, they're going to be as polished as anybody else for a week one game.
1: Right.
2: Lindell will, and they've been there, done that, and they're really well coached. But they also haven't seen the speed of the game, like they're going to see on Friday as a week one and have their starters on the field for as many plays. So there's things you can take advantage of. You do it week one because they're going to fix it pretty quick if you do. So I'm looking forward to it. I mean, well-disciplined team. Everything that we get offensively, we'll have to earn. And then our goal on defense is to make them earn every single thing that they get. Like, if if all of a sudden we play our best game and God forbid, you know, we don't come out on top, then I'll tip my hat. But, I mean, I feel good about our team going in, playing their best game and having a really, really good chance to be on top on Friday night.
3: Coach, what's it like having a quarterback back that's already went through your system and knows what your system is?
2: Yeah, the fortunate thing is we have two that went through it, right? And yeah. So, you know, a lot of times people say when you have two, you don't have any. Well, we got two that can play. And so that's always good. And, you know, you don't want to think about, you know, what if something happens to one or the other. But this game, it's football.
3: That's right.
2: And, you know, you can look at almost every league there is, whether it's college or NFL, and the starting quarterback goes down, then, you know, they're in a bind, right? But we're in a fortunate situation that we got two that can play. And so I think it opens up our playbook a little bit more, allows you to be a little bit more aggressive with both of them as far as just the psychology of, you know, play calling and things like that. And, you know, our playbook's wide open right now. We got a lot of stuff in already, and the retention has been amazing.
1: Two questions for you, Coach. Yeah. One, you're coaching against a former teammate coming Friday night.
2: Oh, yeah.
1: I want to know how competitive that gets. And number two on there, what's some strengths on this year's team that maybe you didn't have last year?
2: One, playing against a really, really good friend. And a lot of people know we're such good friends. We're in each other's weddings, right? So we talk a lot throughout the year. We don't talk near as much these 5 days right. leading up to the game. It may be a text message here and there. And then from that point, you know, we'll shake hands after the game, whatever happens, and knowing that we'll talk almost every week because, you know, they do a lot of things similar to what we do and vice versa, and we bounce ideas all the time, right? So, you know, as far as strengths on this year's team, I think our front seven on defense is really, really good. Now, I'm not saying that wasn't expected, but, you know, you watch our guys up front and then our linebackers behind them, our guys can eat up blocks and free up guys like KT McElroy to run sideline to sideline like you saw the other night. Yeah. And, man, he gets there. You know, Coach Reardon, the first thing he asked me after the game the other night was, he's like, my gosh, y'all's Mike linebacker's really good. And I said, yes, he is. So I'm glad he plays for us.
3: Yeah. You know, Coach, I was at the scrimmage near the game. I love their offense. You know, the decision-making by the quarterbacks was quick. We knew they knew that at one time they put the ball in jeopardy. Other than that, it seemed like the ball was in the right place where it's supposed to be.
2: Yeah.
3: I felt like the offensive line did a great job.
2: Yeah, they've done a tremendous job. Coach Arnett has come in and done a tremendous job with that group. And you got more experience. I mean, experience, there's no substitute for that, right? But, you know, offensively, the one thing that we have to eliminate are those negative plays. We had 340 yards of offense on 26 plays. The other 22 were either zero or negative yards. Yeah. So it was feast or famine the other night for us. If we can find some way to eliminate those negative plays or no gains, especially on first down, I think we'll be hard to stop offensively.
3: Yeah, I agree.
1: 100%. Without a doubt. Coach, man, good luck to you. I'm glad it's football season.
3: I've been waiting 365 days.
1: Every day countdown in the summer for this. Fans at home, opening drive with head coach Josh Strickland. We'll see y'all next time.

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1: Hi, Bobcat Lady Cat fans. 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Our guest today is Miss Maddie Farrell. Maddie, how are you today, young lady?
2: I'm good. I'm glad to be here.
1: Awesome.
3: Now, we're glad to have her here.
1: We're a junior at the high school. I feel like on one hand, you've been here 45 years, but on the other hand, I feel like it's just starting. Before we get into the fun volleyball stuff, how are our grades going right now?
2: They're good so far. I mean, we haven't been here very often in the middle of tournament season, but keeping up with...
1: Is it hard when you're traveling like that, studying, keeping with your grades? How do you do that?
2: I mean, the team is in a lot of the same classes, and I have a lot of other juniors on our team, so we kind of just do it together in the hotel.
3: They wasn't even here for opening day. Yeah. Opening day of school, they was out whooping tail in the volleyball. Was you upset that you wasn't here for opening day? I mean,
2: I think I'd rather be on the court.
1: She's like, no, not at all. Now, you said A's and B's on your grades. Favorite class?
2: I would say I like history. I like learning history.
3: That's what I'm talking about.
1: Right on. And what do we want to do after high school and volleyball is over?
2: I want to be a physical therapist.
1: Okay. What about physical therapy makes you want to do that?
2: I just think kind of the emotional side of injury, athletes sitting out, is something that can be connected to by someone who does or has played in the past, and so it's something I'm passionate about.
1: That's awesome, and it's very much needed. Partner over here, he's doing physical therapy. He needs to do psychiatry too, but that's another segment for another day.
3: You should say no at this point, Maddie. No, he's pretty stable is what you should say.
1: We own volleyball. Would you say volleyball is your favorite sport?
2: Yes, sir.
1: I want to know, because we're going to go to the court, but is it competitive in your household when it comes to sports?
2: I think it's very supportive. It's something that we all kind of do and we all kind of share a love for. So it's a big part of our family.
3: Who's the best athlete in the house?
2: That'd be between mom and dad.
3: Now you should say that me is what you should say immediately. The rest of them are second tier or Sunday league.
2: Yeah, for sure.
1: I know you didn't say them, but both your parents were amazing athletes, athletes. So do you think your drive for sports comes from them?
2: I think my passion about it does, but it's something that I've always kind of been comfortable with, been around. So, yes, sir.
1: Who's harder on you, mom or dad, after a game, whether you've done good or done bad, who's harder on you?
2: I would say mom, just because she's, a big part of our volleyball program.
1: Yeah.
3: So it's funny, you sit in the stands and you watch mom and dad, if the dad never says a word.
2: No.
3: And mom's just yelling like a mom.
2: Yes, sir.
3: Is it hard having her on the sideline as a coach, or is it harder for her to be in the stands as a mom?
2: I think at this point I've kind of come to realize, like, she does coach us from a coach standpoint, not a mom standpoint, and so... And obviously, you got to respect that she has a lot of knowledge when it comes to volleyball. So,
1: gotten used to it.
2: Yeah.
3: Do y'all ever go out in the backyard and say, "Let's get it on"?
2: No, sir.
3: Let's see who's the best. We'll spike and go, because she probably still has it, doesn't she?
2: For sure.
1: Now, this year being a junior, have you started? Who would you say the leaders are on the team? Have you started taking on more of a leadership role?
2: I would say I'm a lot more vocal than I was my freshman year. But our two main leaders, I think, would be our captain, Shelby Fulmer, and Kaysen Farrell.
1: Are we a trash talker at all?
2: No.
1: No. I don't know if I believe that very much.
2: I do make a lot of facial expressions.
1: So we keep it just facially?
2: Yes, sir.
1: Okay.
3: Who's the best trash talker on the team?
2: Oh, I don't know.
3: Please say Kaysen.
2: Oh, no. She's pretty quiet just until it comes to, like, kind of getting on our butts on our side of the net.
1: So we don't have anybody that's trash. Okay. I don't believe that, by the way, whatsoever.
3: Talk about the tournament season. How have we done, and how do you feel like we've done?
2: I feel like it's gone good for preseason, especially with a new coach. He's helped us a lot, and I think it looks promising. And it's always good to go up against these kind of teams, because we don't see that in district. And so it kind of prepares us for that playoff run that we want to go on.
3: Got Lindell coming to the house tomorrow night. We got the Lays and the luau theme. What are we worrying about with Lindell? What do we got to look for?
2: They've always been a solid program, just scrappy defense and strong offense. So all around, I think it'll be a good game.
3: How many kills are we expecting tomorrow night? Just the one game.
2: I'm going to say 10.
1: 10? There we go. Would you say the strongest part of your game is?
2: I would say probably blocking, just being big at the net and not letting them come onto our defense like that.
3: Quick question. What was your favorite thing to do, blocking somebody in their face or hitting them in their face?
2: I would say stop blocking.
1: Yeah, I like it. Like the Kimbe Mutombo. Yeah. Do you ever give them the finger and say no, no, no?
2: There's so many pictures of me sticking up my finger, and it's when they'll hit it. You said a while ago
1: the facial expressions. I've seen a picture of you, and it wasn't necessarily like being sweet to the other team. I'm just letting you know. All right, last question we ask every student athlete that comes on here: favorite teacher you've had at Hallsville High School?
2: I would say Ms. Crenshaw.
1: Why Ms. Crenshaw?
2: I'm not a fan of math, but. And I've always kind of struggled with it, but her, like how she just taught our class and was very, like slow it down to understand or to help us understand, I really appreciated. Just
1: that's awesome.
3: That is awesome.
2: Yeah.
1: Cool.
3: That's awesome.
1: Maddie, good luck to y'all. Fans at home, got Lindale tomorrow. Got District coming up soon. Make sure to come support these young ladies.
3: Wear your Hawaiian luau theme.
1: wear your Jimmy Buffett, Tommy Bahama look. Maddie, thank you for joining us. Student Athlete, we'll see y'all next time.

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2: All right, Bobcat Lady Cat fans, we're here with Coach Harbison, the Royal Standard. Love this segment. 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Coach, first time to get to do this year, man. Excited to have you on board, but want people at home to get to know you a little bit. So first year in Hallsville. Previously, where all have you been at, Coach?
3: I was at Spring Hill last year, so did really well there. We went to the state semifinals, and 2 years or 3 years before that, 3 and 4, we went to the regional finals. And so before that, I was at New Diana.
2: Okay. So East Texas. Used to East Texas then. So what's it been like so far coming over to Hallsville, your team this year? Do you feel like you're starting to feel where the pieces are yet, Coach, or are we still learning that?
3: No, I got to come here the end of last year, and we've been working hard all summer, and I feel like I have a good pulse of where the girls are at and what they need, but we're still learning how to win and be competitive, and you know, we got a lot of potential out there, but we're just, you know, still putting those pieces together and trying to, you know, stay healthy.
4: So tournament season, we're right in the middle of it. We've already went through two tournaments.
3: Correct.
4: We've done really well in the tournament so far.
3: We did really well in the Garland tournament, and we're playing, I mean, we're playing tough teams. We're going to, you know, 6A tournaments and playing, you know, some of the top teams in the nation.
4: Right.
3: And so did really well in the Garland tournament. We took home the bronze championship and then struggled a little bit in the Northwest tournament. And then this week we're going to Volleypalooza down in Austin.
4: Now, Volleypalooza is like the big.
3: Yeah, there's 66 teams, and they're loaded. They're all good.
4: So whenever you go up against, and I love the fact you're going up against 6A teams, some of the best. When the girls struggle, does that you want to get behind them a little bit more? Is that what you kind of want to see just a little bit instead of just blowing everybody out?
3: When I talk to all the girls, one of the big goals is like, hey, we got to make it past the first round of playoffs, and that was a big goal for everyone all across the team. And so we've got to be in gyms where we're not the best team in those gyms, So, you know, and I'll tell the girls, we enter big arenas so that we may grow.
4: Right.
3: And so, and that's, you know, the speed is better. The athletes are, you know, taller and hit the ball harder. And so, I mean, we just need to be on that pace so that we're ready for, because, you know, you guys know the first round is, I mean, we're going to see a Metroplex team.
4: Yep.
3: Like a Lovejoy or Melissa. You know, McKinney North.
4: Or Melissa. Yeah. Or some other.
3: And so, yeah, we did play Melissa in the Garland tournament. We did get a win. We won that one, yeah.
2: So, Coach, your segment's called the Royal Standard, okay? And that's a slogan. Where does that come from? Why are you putting this out there?
3: So that's kind of our motto this year, that we have a standard that we're going to hold to. And so I kind of, you know, coming to you know, Bobcat Land, you know, the purple is everywhere. And so, you know, it's the color of royalty. And so that standard we're going to uphold. No matter who we play, we're going to, you know, fight hard every point. We're going to do those little things. And so we're stressing a lot of those details. And so, you know, carrying ourselves to a high standard on the court, off the court, in the classroom, and all of that.
4: Going through so far, where's our strengths at, and what do we need to work on right now?
3: We have really good offense and got some kids who can put the ball down. We're playing hard, and so just we're working on finishing games, you know, mental toughness and minimizing our errors. But you know, I feel really good. We got a lot of potential. I'm really excited about how we're going to finish.
4: So I watched a game or two here and there, and it looks like the front line is just massive, like a wall up there. And you said it a while ago, the keels,

0: I guess, what is allowed to say, kills or spikes, or what is the word?
1: Yeah, when you get the point, it's going to be a kill, yeah.
0: We're way above the net, and then the back row is set, getting in front of. So what kind of offense do you run up there?
1: So we want to run a fast offense, and that's what we're kind of trying to do. I'll give you a football analogy. You know.
0: We understand that.
1: So, when you establish the run game, it opens up the throw game. And so we want to run fast with our middles and draw that block, and then that'll open up our wings and our pin hitters. And so we stress, middles attack that center, find those gaps, and so that holds that middle blocker, and so we can shoot it out to the pin and get a one-on-one and stuff like that. And so we want to run a fast offense. We're working on that, staying consistent. But that's what we're going to do.
2: I want to know a little bit about you, though, Coach, to introduce you. How do we get into volleyball? How do we become a head volleyball coach?
1: Well, I grew up in California, and I played in high school.
2: Okay.
1: And then I went to Oklahoma Wesleyan and was the student assistant there, and it was kind of a God thing where my mom was at freshman orientation, dropped me off and sat down at dinner with the volleyball coach. She was just talking me up, and she's like, "Well, I need a student assistant." And so then they're like, "Okay." And then I really liked coaching, and the rest is history. And so I've been doing it since 98.
2: So how does the California boy end up in East Texas?
1: I married an East Texas girl.
2: Okay, so he got wise.
0: He married above his
1: he's
0: smart.
1: I got here as soon as I could.
2: There you go. What's been the funnest thing that you could say that's going on since you came to Hallsville? Are there anything that you came over here and said, "Wow, I love this"?
1: Well, I love the facilities and I love the kids. Kids seem to be buying into what I'm preaching, and they're working hard, and we're getting after it.
2: Awesome, Coach.
0: So the games I was watching, and I know we're running out of time, his calm demeanor. The other day we were having a Longview game. We kind of struggled for just a bit. His same demeanor was the same the whole time. And I thought, that's pretty impressive. Now he got him close and probably got on some high him.
1: Yeah. And so also, just while I'm wearing this luau shirt, because tomorrow we're playing Lindale, and the theme is luau. So we want to have a big support.
2: Need a crowd coming in and supporting these young ladies, because they're good and they're worth coming and watching. I'm telling you that too. Coach, thank you for joining us. Fans at home, Royal Standard with Head Coach Harbison. We'll see y'all next time.

cry. Feel just like you don't want to scream. Of course, the cart was hard and it almost killed me up. But just to leave it go, boy, it was my cup. I've got those cold cart blues till I really don't know what to

0: 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Hope you're enjoying your day here in Hallsville.
1: All right, Bobcat fans, we're here opening drive with head coach Josh Strickland. This segment sponsored by Roofmasters and Bubba's 33 in Longview, Texas. Coach, man, we're our first one of the year. Excited to be on here. How many years now at Hallsville?
2: Year number six.
1: No way.
2: Oh, yeah.
1: Year number six. And I can remember being in Henderson, Texas for that first game in year number one.
2: Oh, yeah.
1: And I wasn't even out there coaching, and I had chills just coming through as the national anthem played. Tell us a little bit about the difference between year number one and year number six.
2: Looking at my ID and the picture I took about a month before there, and lots changed.
1: The non-pigmented hairs that we get.
2: Hair up here and no gray in the beard. But
1: I feel you.
2: But, man, I think the one thing that's changed the most is just, you know, able to improve our staff every year. And, I appreciate that very first staff, but, you know, coming in here in July 7th, actually, the first official day. I think throughout the years, you know, we've been able to improve the staff. And that being said, the buy-in from our football players has been amazing. I mean, I think we started that year with 128, 130 football players, and I think we handed out 182 helmets for 2-a-days this year. So the buy-in's been great.
1: That's amazing.
2: Yeah, the buy-in's been great. And, you know, you look at it, it doesn't feel like year six. Every time this week gets here every year, it feels like you're doing it for the first time again because it's so exciting. And, man, our guys have been putting in a lot of work. And I love the improvements I saw from scrimmage one to scrimmage two for sure.
3: Do you still get excited when you hear that national anthem on Friday night?
2: Yeah, I think that's the part where I just kind of take a deep breath, soak it all in, kind of tell myself, hey, this is the game now. The preparation's in. The hay's in the barn. And, hey, don't be afraid. And don't go to sleep at night regretting anything.
3: We're keeping score now. Yeah. Let's do it.
2: Leave it all out there.
1: I will say this. He just said, don't be afraid. I can remember a game over in Pine Tree where it was fourth and something.
3: We went for it.
1: On Pine Tree. He's 18.
3: What in the world?
1: And got it.
3: And what?
2: Actually, we didn't.
3: We didn't get it, but we got the ball back.
2: But they had a short field, and we were able to get the ball back and go score. Yeah.
1: But I remember going for it. No, Coach, this year's team, man, there's a lot of people – with bigger expectations this year. You got a lot of talent coming through there, but there's a difference between doing it and having talent. What do you see out of this year's team?
2: Man, I see a hungry group. I see a group, hey, we got to get all 16 periods in the practice in a second ago. And, you know, for a first week, they were here early. I mean, I see a team that's anxious to get a bad taste out of their mouth and, you know, nothing against last year's group. And, you know, everybody talks about it. We're still one point away from the playoffs last year. But I see the experience, and overall, I just see the leadership of this team come through. You know, I was at the H Association banquet on Saturday night. I said something about, you know, a late-night scrimmage, and then we got up Friday morning. Yeah. We had a 6:15 a.m. fully padded special team scrimmage that everybody was at. And so that's a credit to them. But you're right. It is one thing to – you know, look at it and see certain things on paper, but you got to go execute and you got to go do it. And then there's nothing like a big test week one with a number two team in 4A coming in here. So it'll be a big test for us Friday.
1: Let's talk about that game on Friday night. Got it. First of all, fans, it's at home. You need to come out, fill the stands.
3: Senior night.
1: Yep. Purple everywhere. What, you know, you said Lindell's number two.
2: Yeah.
1: Tell us a little bit about their strengths and what you're thinking going into that game.
2: First, it starts with their quarterback on offense. He's really good decision maker. He gets that ball out of his hand really, really fast. We're going to have to try to keep him in the pocket because he's also athletic. And we're going to have to make him, you know, give him some different looks early on. You know, it's a catch-22. I was telling somebody earlier today, it's catch-22 to play this team early in the year. Because on one hand, they're going to be as polished as anybody else for a week one game.
1: Right.
2: Lindell will, and they've been there, done that, and they're really well coached. But they also haven't seen the speed of the game, you know, like they're going to see on Friday as a week one and have their starters on the field for as many plays. So there's things you can take advantage of. You do it week one because you know they're going to fix it pretty quick if you do. So I'm looking forward to it. I mean, well-disciplined team. Everything that we get offensively we'll have to earn. And then our goal on defense is to make them earn every single thing that they get. Like, you know, if all of a sudden we play our best game and God forbid, you know, we don't come out on top, then I'll tip my hat. But, I mean, I feel good about our team going in, playing their best game and having a really, really good chance to be on top on Friday night.
3: Coach, what's it like having a quarterback back that's already went through your system and knows what your system is?
2: Yeah, the fortunate thing is we have two that went through it, right? And yeah. So, you know, a lot of times people say when you have two, you don't have any. Well, we got two that can play. And so that's always good. And, you know, you don't want to think about, you know, what if something happens to one or the other. But this game, it's football.
3: That's right.
2: And, you know, you can look at almost every league there is, whether it's college or NFL, and the starting quarterback goes down, then, you know, they're in a bind, right? But we're in a fortunate situation that we got two that can play. And so I think it opens up our playbook a little bit more, allows you to be a little bit more aggressive with both of them as far as just the psychology of, you know, play calling and things like that. And, you know, our playbook's wide open right now. We got a lot of stuff in already, and the retention has been amazing.
1: Two questions for you, Coach. Yeah. One, you're coaching against a former teammate coming Friday night.
2: Oh, yeah.
1: I want to know how competitive that gets. And number two on there, what's some strengths on this year's team that maybe you didn't have last year?
2: One, playing against a really, really good friend. And a lot of people know we're such good friends. We're in each other's weddings, right? So we talk a lot throughout the year. We don't talk near as much these 5 days right. leading up to the game. It may be a text message here and there. And then from, you know, from that point, you know, we'll shake hands after the game, whatever happens, and knowing that we're, you know, we'll talk almost every week because, you know, they do a lot of things similar to what we do and vice versa, and we bounce ideas all the time, right? So, you know, as far as strengths on this year's team, I think just because I think our front seven on defense is really, really good. Now, I'm not saying that wasn't expected, but, you know, you watch our guys up front and then our linebackers behind them, our guys can eat up blocks and free up guys like KT McElroy to run sideline to sideline like you saw the other night. Yeah. And, man, he gets there. You know, their Coach Reardon, the first thing he asked me after the game the other night was, he's like, my gosh, y'all's Mike linebacker's really good. And I said, yes, he is. So I'm glad he plays for us.
3: Yeah, you know, Coach, I was at the scrimmage being near the game. I love their offense. You know, the decision-making by the quarterbacks was quick. We knew they knew that at one time they put the ball in jeopardy. Other than that, it seemed like the ball was in the right place where it's supposed to be.
2: Yeah,
3: I felt like the offensive line did a great job.
2: Yeah, they've done a tremendous job. Coach Arnett has come in and done a tremendous job with that group. And you got more experience. I mean, experience. There's no substitute for that, right? But you know, offensively, the one thing that we have to eliminate is those negative plays. We had 340 yards of offense on 26 plays. The other 22 were either zero or negative yards. Yeah. So it was feast or famine the other night for us. If we can find some way to eliminate those negative plays or no gains, especially on first down, I think we'll be hard to stop offensively.
3: Yeah, I agree.
1: 100%. Without a doubt. Coach, man, good luck to you. I'm glad it's football season.
3: It's been waiting 365 days.
1: Every day countdown in the summer for this. Fans at home, opening drive with head coach Josh Strickland. We'll see y'all next.

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1: All right, Bobcat, Lady Cat fans, we're here. 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Our guest today is Miss Maddie Farrell. Maddie, how are you today, young lady?
2: I'm good. I'm glad to be here.
1: Awesome.
3: Now, we're glad to have her here.
1: We're a junior at the high school. I feel like on one hand, you've been here 45 years, but on the other hand, I feel like it's just starting. Before we get into the fun volleyball stuff, how are our grades going right now?
2: They're good so far. I mean, we haven't been here very often in the middle of tournament season, but keeping up with...
1: Is it hard when you're traveling like that, studying, keeping with your grades? How do you do that?
2: I mean, the team is in a lot of the same classes, and I have a lot of other juniors on our team, so we kind of just do it together in the hotel.
3: They wasn't even here for opening day. Yeah. Opening day of school, they was out whooping tail in the volleyball. Was you upset that you wasn't here for opening day? I mean,
2: I think I'd rather be on the court.
1: She's like, no, not at all. Now, you said A's and B's on your grades. Favorite class?
2: I would say I like history. I like learning history.
3: That's what I'm talking about.
1: Right on. And what do we want to do after high school and volleyball is over?
2: I want to be a physical therapist.
1: Okay. What about physical therapy makes you want to do that?
2: I just think kind of the emotional side of injury, athletes sitting out is something that can be connected to by someone who does or has played in the past, and so it's something I'm passionate about.
1: That's awesome, and it's very much needed. Partner over here, he's doing physical therapy. He needs to do psychiatry too, but that's another segment for another day.
3: You should say no at this point, Maddie. No, he's pretty stable is what you should say.
1: We own volleyball. Would you say volleyball is your favorite sport?
2: Yes, sir.
1: I want to know, because we're going to go to the court, but is it competitive in your household when it comes to sports?
2: I think it's very supportive. It's something that we all kind of do and we all kind of share a love for, so it's a big part of our family.
3: Who's the best athlete in the house?
2: That'd be between mom and dad.
3: Now you should say that me is what you should say immediately. The rest of them are second tier or Sunday league.
2: For sure.
1: I know you didn't say them, but both your parents were amazing athletes. Amazing athletes. So do you think your drive for sports comes from them?
2: I think my passion about it does, but it's something that I've always kind of been comfortable with, been around. So, yes, sir.
1: Who's harder on you, mom or dad? After a game, whether you've done good or done bad, who's harder on you?
2: I would say mom, just because she's, I mean, a big part of our volleyball program.
1: Yeah.
3: So it's funny, you sit in the stands and you watch mom and dad, if the dad never says a word.
2: No.
3: And mom's just yelling like a mom. Yeah. Is it hard having her on the sideline as a coach, or is it harder for her to be in the stands as a mom?
2: I think at this point I've kind of come to realize, like, she does coach us from a coach standpoint, not a mom standpoint, and so... And obviously, you got to respect that she has a lot of knowledge when it comes to volleyball. So, I mean.
1: Gotten used to it.
2: Yeah.
3: Do y'all ever go out in the backyard and say, let's get it on?
2: No, sir.
3: Let's see who's the best. We'll spike and go. Because she probably still has it, doesn't she?
2: For sure.
1: Now, this year being a junior, have you started, who would you say the leaders are on the team? Have you started taking on more of a leadership role?
2: I would say I'm a lot more vocal than I was my freshman year. But our two main leaders, I think, would be our captain, Shelby Fulmer, and Kaysen Farrell.
1: Are we a trash talker at all?
2: No.
1: No. I don't know if I believe that very much.
2: I do make a lot of facial expressions.
1: So we keep it just facially?
2: Yes, sir.
1: Okay.
3: Who's the best trash talker on the team?
2: Oh, I don't know.
3: Please say Kaysen.
2: Oh, no. She's pretty quiet just until it comes to, like, kind of getting on our butts on our side of the net.
1: So we don't have anybody that's trash. Okay. I don't believe that, by the way, whatsoever.
3: Talk about the tournament season. How have we done, and how do you feel like we've done?
2: I feel like it's gone good for preseason, especially with a new coach. He's helped us a lot, and I think it looks promising, and it's always good to go up against these kind of teams because we don't see that in district. And so it kind of prepares us for that playoff run that we want to go on.
3: Got Lindell coming to the house tomorrow night. We got the Lays and the luau theme. What are we worrying about with Lindell? What do we got to look for?
2: They've always been a solid program, just scrappy defense and strong offense. So all around, I think it'll be a good game.
3: How many kills are we expecting tomorrow night? Just the one game.
2: I'm going to say 10.
1: 10? There we go. Would you say the strongest part of your game is?
2: I would say probably blocking, just being big at the net and not letting them come onto our defense like that.
3: Quick question. What was your favorite thing to do, blocking somebody in their face or hitting them in their face?
2: I would say stop blocking.
1: Yeah, I like it. Like the Kimbe Mutombo. Yeah. Like, do you ever give them the finger and say no, no, no?
2: There's so many pictures of me sticking up my finger, and it's when they'll hit it and it'll bounce off. You said a while ago the facial expressions.
1: I've seen a picture of you, and it wasn't necessarily like being sweet to the other team. I'm just letting you know. All right, last question we ask every student athlete that comes on here, favorite teacher you've had at Hallsville High School?
2: I would say Ms. Crenshaw.
1: Why Ms. Crenshaw?
2: I'm not a fan of math, but... And I've always kind of struggled with it, but her, like how she just taught our class and was very, like slow it down to understand or to help us understand, I really appreciated.
1: That's awesome.
3: That is awesome.
2: Yeah.
3: Cool. That's awesome.
1: Maddie, good luck to y'all. Fans at home, got Lindale tomorrow. I got District coming up soon. Make sure to come support these young ladies.
3: Wear your Hawaiian luau theme.
1: Wear your Jimmy Buffett, Tommy Bahama look. Maddie, thank you for joining us. Student athlete, we'll see y'all next time.

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1: All right, Bobcat, Lady Cat fans, we're here with Coach Harbison, the Royal Standard. Love this segment. 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Coach, first time to get to do this year, man. Excited to have you on board, but want people at home to get to know you a little bit. So first year in Hallsville. Previously, where all have you been at, Coach?
2: I was at Spring Hill last year, so did really well there. We went to the state semifinals, and 2 years or 3 years before that, 3 and 4, we went to the regional finals. And so before that, I was at New Diana.
1: Okay. So East Texas. Used to East Texas then. So what's it been like so far coming over to Hallsville, your team this year? Do you feel like you're starting to feel where the pieces are yet, Coach, or are we still learning that?
2: No, I got to come here the end of last year, and we've been working hard all summer, and I feel like I have a good pulse of where the girls are at and what they need, but we're still learning how to win and be competitive, and you know, we got a lot of potential out there, but we're just, you know, still putting those pieces together and trying to, you know, stay healthy.
3: So tournament season, we're right in the middle of it. We've already went through two tournaments.
2: Correct.
3: We've done really well in the tournament so far.
2: We did really well in the Garland tournament, and we're playing, tough teams. We're going to, you know, 6A tournaments and playing, you know, some of the top teams in the nation.
3: Right.
2: And so did really well in the Garland tournament. We took home the bronze championship and then struggled a little bit in the Northwest tournament. And then this week, we're going to Volleypalooza down in Austin.
3: Now, Volleypalooza is like the big.
2: Yeah, there's 66 teams, and they're loaded. They're all good.
3: So whenever you go up against, and I love the fact you're going up against 6A teams, some of the best. When the girls struggle, does that you want to get behind them a little bit more? Is that what you kind of want to see just a little bit instead of just blowing everybody out?
2: When I talk to all the girls, one of the big goals is like, hey, we got to make it past the first round of playoffs, and that was a big goal for everyone all across the team. And so we've got to be in gyms where we're not the best team in those gyms, So, you know, and I'll tell the girls, we enter big arenas so that we may grow.
3: Right.
2: And so, and that's, you know, the speed is better. The athletes are, you know, taller and hit the ball harder. And so, I mean, we just need to be on that pace so that we're ready for, because, you know, you guys know the first round is, I mean, we're going to see a Metroplex team.
3: Yep.
2: Like a Lovejoy or Melissa. You know, McKinney Norm.
3: Yeah. Melissa or somebody.
2: And so, yeah, we did play Melissa in the Garland tournament. We did get a win. We won that one, yeah.
1: So, Coach, your segment's called the Royal Standard, okay? And that's a slogan. Where does that come from? Why are you putting this out there?
2: So that's kind of our motto this year, that we have a standard that we're going to hold to. And so I kind of, you know, coming to you know, Bobcat Land, you know, the purple is everywhere. And so, you know, it's the color of royalty. And so that standard we're going to uphold. No matter who we play, we're going to, you know, fight hard every point. We're going to do those little things. And so we're stressing a lot of those details. And so, you know, carrying ourselves to a high standard on the court, off the court, in the classroom, and all of that.
3: Going through so far, where's our strengths at, and what do we need to work on right now?
2: We have really good offense and got some kids who can put the ball down. We're playing hard, and so just we're working on finishing games, you know, mental toughness and minimizing our errors. But you know, I feel really good. We got a lot of potential. I'm really excited about how we're going to finish.
3: So I watched a game or two here and there, and it looks like the front line is just massive, like a wall up there. And you said it a while ago, the kills, I guess, are we allowed to say kills or spikes, or what is the word?
2: Yeah, when you get the point, it's going to be a kill, yeah.
3: We're way above the net, and then the back row is set, getting in front of it. So what kind of offense do you run up there?
2: So we want to run a fast offense, and that's what we're kind of trying to do. It. I'll give you a football analogy. You know.
3: We understand that.
2: So, when you establish the run game, it opens up the throw game, and so we want to run fast with our middles and draw that block, and then that'll open up our wings and our pin hitters, and so. We stress, you know, middles attack that center, find those gaps, and so that holds that middle blocker, and so we can shoot it out to the pin and get a one-on-one and stuff like that. And so we want to run a fast offense. We're working on that, staying consistent. But that's what we're going to do.
1: I want to know a little bit about you though, Coach, to introduce you. How do we get into volleyball? How do we become a head volleyball coach?
2: So I grew up in California and I played in high school.
1: Okay.
2: And then I went to Oklahoma Wesleyan and was the student assistant there, and just it was kind of a God thing where my mom was at freshman orientation, dropped me off and sat down at dinner with the volleyball coach. She was just talking me up, and she's like, well, I need a student assistant. And so then they're like, okay. And then I really liked coaching, and the rest is history. And so I've been doing it since 98.
1: So how does the California boy end up in East Texas?
2: I married an East Texas
1: girl. Okay, so he got wise.
3: He married above his.
1: Yeah, he got wise.
3: He's smart enough.
2: I got here as soon as I could.
1: There you go. What's been the funnest thing that you could say that's going on since you came to Hallsville? Are there anything that you came over here and said, wow, I love this?
2: I love the facilities and I love the kids. Kids seem to be buying into what I'm preaching, and they're working hard, and we're getting after it.
1: Awesome, Coach.
3: So the games I was watching, and I know we're running out of time, his calm demeanor. The other day we were having a Longview game. We kind of struggled for just a bit. His same demeanor was the same the whole time. And I thought, that's pretty impressive. Now he got him close and probably got on some high him.
2: Yeah. And so also, just while I'm wearing this luau shirt, because tomorrow we're playing Lindale, and the theme is luau. So we want to have a big support.
1: Need a crowd coming in and supporting these young ladies, because they're good and they're worth coming and watching. I'm telling you that too. Coach, thank you for joining us. Fans at home, Royal Standard with Head Coach Harbison. We'll see y'all next time.

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Yeah, we play whoop, and we write words up on the

0: show it, blow it, put it in your pocket till a future date. If you want to.
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2: All right, Bobcat, Lady Cat fans, we're here. 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Our guest today is Miss Maddie Farrell. Maddie, how are you today, young lady?
3: I'm good. I'm glad to be here.
2: Awesome.
4: Now, we're glad to have her here.
2: We're a junior at the high school. I feel like on one hand, you've been here 45 years, but on the other hand, I feel like it's just starting. Before we get into the fun volleyball stuff, how are our grades going right now?
3: They're good so far. I mean, we haven't been here very often in the middle of tournament season, but keeping up with.
2: Is it hard when you're traveling like that, studying, keeping with your grades? How do you do that?
3: I mean, the team is in a lot of the same classes, and I have a lot of other juniors on our team, so we kind of just do it together in the hotel.
4: They wasn't even here for opening day. Yeah. Opening day of school, they was out whooping tail in the volleyball. Was you upset that you wasn't here for opening day? I mean,
3: I think I'd rather be on the court.
2: She's like, no, not at all. Now, you said A's and B's on your grades. Favorite class?
3: I would say I like history. I like learning history.
4: That's what I'm talking about.
2: Right on. And what do we want to do after high school and volleyball is over?
3: I want to be a physical therapist.
2: Okay. What about physical therapy makes you want to do that?
3: I just think kind of the emotional side of injury, athletes sitting out is something that can be connected to by someone who does or has played in the past, and so it's something I'm passionate about.
2: That's awesome, and it's very much needed. Partner over here, he's doing physical therapy. He needs to do psychiatry too, but that's another segment for another day.
4: You should say no at this point, Maddie. No, he's pretty stable is what you should say.
2: So we own volleyball. Would you say volleyball is your favorite sport?
3: Yes, sir.
2: I want to know, because we're going to go to the court, but is it competitive in your household when it comes to sports?
3: I think it's very supportive. It's something that we all kind of do and we all kind of share a love for. So it's a big part of our family.
4: Who's the best athlete in the house?
3: That'd be between mom and dad.
4: Now you should say that me is what you should say immediately. The rest of them are second tier or Sunday league.
3: For sure.
2: I know you didn't say them, but both your parents were amazing athletes. Amazing athletes. So do you think your drive for sports comes from them?
3: I think my passion about it does, but it's something that I've always kind of been comfortable with, been around. So, yes, sir.
2: Who's harder on you, mom or dad? After a game, whether you've done good or done bad, who's harder on you?
3: I would say mom, just because she's, I mean, a big part of our volleyball program.
2: Yeah.
4: So it's funny, you sit in the stands and you watch mom and dad, if the dad never says a word.
3: No.
4: And mom's just yelling like a mom.
3: Yes, sir.
4: Is it hard having her on the sideline as a coach, or is it harder for her to be in the stands as a mom?
3: I think at this point I've kind of come to realize, like, she does coach us from a coach standpoint, not a mom standpoint, and so... And obviously, you got to respect that she has a lot of knowledge when it comes to volleyball. So, I mean.
2: Gotten used to it.
3: Yeah.
4: Do y'all ever go out in the backyard and say, let's get it on?
3: No, sir.
4: Let's see who's the best. We'll spike and go. Because she probably still has it, doesn't she?
3: For sure.
2: Now, this year being a junior, have you started, who would you say the leaders are on the team? Have you started taking on more of a leadership role?
3: I would say I'm a lot more vocal than I was my freshman year. But our two main leaders, I think, would be our captain, Shelby Fulmer, and Kaysen Farrell.
2: Are we a trash talker at all?
3: No.
2: No. I don't know if I believe that very much.
3: I do make a lot of facial expressions.
2: So we keep it just facially?
3: Yes, sir.
2: Okay.
4: Who's the best trash talker on the team?
3: Oh, I don't know.
4: Please say Kaysen.
3: Oh, no. She's pretty quiet just until it comes to, like, kind of getting on our butts on our side of the net.
2: So we don't have anybody this trash. Okay. I don't believe that, by the way, whatsoever.
4: Talk about the tournament season. How have we done, and how do you feel like we've done?
3: I feel like it's gone good for preseason, especially with a new coach. He's helped us a lot, and I think it looks promising, and it's always good to go up against these kind of teams because we don't see that in district. And so it kind of prepares us for that playoff run that we want to go on.
4: Got Lindell coming to the house tomorrow night. We got the Lays and the luau theme. What are we worrying about with Lindell? What do we got to look for?
3: They've always been a solid program, just scrappy defense and strong offense. So all around, I think it'll be a good game.
4: How many kills are we expecting tomorrow night? Just the one game.
3: I'm going to say 10.
2: 10? There we go. Would you say the strongest part of your game is?
3: I would say probably blocking, just being big at the net and not letting them come onto our defense like that.
4: Quick question. What was your favorite thing to do, blocking somebody in their face or hitting them in their face?
3: I would say stop blocking.
2: Yeah, I like it. Like the Kimbe Mutombo. Yeah. Like, do you ever give them the finger and say no, no, no?
3: There's so many pictures of me sticking up my finger, and it's when they'll hit it and it'll bounce off. You said a while ago
2: the facial expressions. I've seen a picture of you, and it wasn't necessarily like being sweet to the other team. I'm just letting you know. All right, last question we ask every student athlete that comes on here, favorite teacher you've had at Holzville High School?
3: I would say Ms. Crenshaw.
2: Why Ms. Crenshaw?
3: I'm not a fan of math, but... And I've always kind of struggled with it, but her, like how she just taught our class and was very, slow it down to understand or to help us understand, I really appreciated.
2: That's awesome.
4: That is awesome.
3: Yeah.
4: Cool. That's awesome.
2: Maddie, good luck to y'all. Fans at home, got Lindale tomorrow. I got District coming up soon. Make sure to come support these young ladies.
4: Wear your Hawaiian luau theme.
2: Wear your Jimmy Buffett, Tommy Bahama look. Maddie, thank you for joining us. Student athlete, we'll see y'all next time.

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0: Yeah, we'll meet again. 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But I do know that we'll meet again some sunny day. So, honey, keep on smiling through, just like you always do, till the blue skies drive all the dark clouds far away. And will you please say hello to all the folks that I know and tell them that I won't be long. They'll be happy to know that as you saw me go, I was singing this song.
1: We'll meet again.

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1: All right, Bobcat, Lady Cat fans, we're here with Coach Harbison, the Royal Standard. Love this segment. 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Coach, first time to get to do this year, man. Excited to have you on board, but want people at home to get to know you a little bit. So first year in Hallsville. Previously, where all have you been at, Coach?
2: I was at Spring Hill last year, so did really well there. We went to the state semifinals, and 2 years or 3 years before that, 3 and 4, we went to the regional finals. And so before that, I was at New Diana.
1: Okay. So
3: East Texas.
1: Used to East Texas then. So what's it been like so far coming over to Hallsville, your team this year? Do you feel like you're starting to feel where the pieces are yet, Coach, or are we still learning that?
2: No, I got to come here the end of last year, and we've been working hard all summer. And I feel like I have a good pulse of where the girls are at and what they need. But we're still learning how to win and be competitive. And we got a lot of potential out there, but we're just, still putting those pieces together and trying to, stay healthy.
3: So tournament season, we're right in the middle of it. We've already went through two tournaments.
2: Correct.
3: We've done really well in the tournament so far.
2: We did really well in the Garland tournament, and we're playing tough teams. We're going to, 6A tournaments and playing, some of the top teams in the nation.
3: Right.
2: And so did really well in the Garland tournament. We took home the bronze championship and then struggled a little bit in the Northwest tournament. And then this week we're going to Volleypalooza down in Austin.
3: Now, Volleypalooza is like the big.
2: Yeah, there's 66 teams, and they're loaded. They're all good.
3: So whenever you go up against, and I love the fact you're going up against 6A teams, some of the best. When the girls struggle, does that you want to get behind them a little bit more? Is that what you kind of want to see just a little bit instead of just blowing everybody out?
2: When I talk to all the girls, one of the big goals is like, hey, we got to make it past the first round of playoffs, and that was a big goal for everyone all across the team. And so we've got to be in gyms where we're not the best team in those gyms. And so I'll tell the girls, we enter big arenas so that we may grow.
3: Right.
2: And so and that's, we're the speed is better. The athletes are, taller and hit the ball harder. And so, we just need to be on that pace so that we're ready for, because, you guys know the first round is, we're going to see a Metroplex team.
3: Yep.
2: Like a Lovejoy or Melissa. McKinney North.
3: Yeah. Or Melissa. Yeah. Or somebody.
2: And so, we did play Melissa in the Garland tournament. We did get a win. We won that one, yeah.
1: So, Coach, your segment's called the Royal Standard, okay? And that's a slogan. Where does that come from? Why are you putting this out there?
2: So that's kind of our motto this year, that we have a standard that we're going to hold to. And so I kind of, coming to, Bobcat Land, the purple is everywhere. And so, it's the color of royalty. And so that standard we're going to uphold. No matter who we play, we're going to, fight hard every point. We're going to do those little things. And so we're stressing a lot of those details. Carrying ourselves to a high standard on the court, off the court, in the classroom, and all of that.
3: Going through so far, where's our strengths at, and what do we need to work on right now?
2: We have really good offense. I've got some kids who can put the ball down. We're playing hard. We're working on finishing games, mental toughness and minimizing our errors. I feel really good. We got a lot of potential. Really excited about how we're going to finish.
3: So I watched a game or two here and there, and it looks like the front line is just massive, like a wall up there. And you said it a while ago, the keels, I guess, are we allowed to say keels or spikes, or what is the word?
2: Yeah, when you get the point, it's going to be a kill, yeah.
3: We're way above the net, and then the back row is set, getting in front of it. So what kind of offense do you run up there?
2: So we want to run a fast offense, and that's what we're kind of trying to do. I'll give you a football analogy.
3: We understand that. Yeah,
2: so, when you establish the run game, it opens up the throw game. And so we want to run fast with our middles and draw that block, and then that'll open up our wings and our pin hitters. And so we stress, middles, attack that center, find those gaps, and so that holds that middle blocker, and so we can, shoot it out to the pin and get a one-on-one and stuff like that. And so we want to run a fast offense. We're working on that, staying consistent. But that's what we're going to do.
1: I want to know a little bit about you, though, Coach, to introduce you. How do we get into volleyball? How do we come ahead volleyball coach?
2: So I grew up in California, and I played in high school.
1: Okay.
2: And then I went to Oklahoma Wesleyan and was the student assistant there, and just it was kind of a God thing where my mom was at freshman orientation, dropped me off, and sat down at dinner with the volleyball coach. And she was just talking me up, and she's like, "Well, I need a student assistant." And so then they're like, "Okay." And then I really like coaching, and the rest is history. And so I've been doing it since '98.
1: So how does the California boy end up in East Texas?
2: I married an East Texas.
1: Okay,
2: girl.
1: So he got wise.
3: He married above his
1: coverage.
3: He's smart.
2: I got here as soon as I could.
1: There you go. What's been the funnest thing that you could say that's going on since you came to Hallsville? Are there anything that you came over here and said, "Wow, I love this"?
2: I love the facilities and I love the kids. Kids seem to be buying into what I'm preaching, and they're working hard, and we're getting after it.
1: Awesome, Coach.
3: So the games I was watching, and I know we've run out of time, his calm demeanor. The other day we having a Longview game. We kind of struggled for just a bit. His same demeanor was the same the whole time. And I thought, that's pretty impressive. Now he got him close and probably got on some high him.
2: Yeah. And so also, just while I'm wearing this luau shirt, because tomorrow we're playing Lindell, and the theme is luau. So we want to have a big support.
1: Crowd coming in and supporting these young ladies, because they're good and they're worth coming and watching. I'm telling you that too. Coach, thank you for joining us. Fans at home, Royal Standard with Head Coach Harbison. We'll see y'all next time.

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1: As your genial host, may I offer a toast to the wine-buying guest on my right.
2: Hooray for the wine-buying!
1: Yes, drag out the cook and sherry for the old colonel.

0: The ballroom was stuffy and arty, so I began to get just a little bit afraid. I sneaked into the kitchen, I dug me a party, the waiter
1: and the porter
2: and

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2: All right, Bobcat fans, we're here opening drive with head coach Josh Strickland. 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Coach, man, we're our first one of the year. Excited to be on here. How many years now at Hazel?
3: Year number six.
2: No way.
3: Oh, yeah.
2: Year number six. And I can remember being in Henderson, Texas for that first game in year number one.
3: Oh, yeah.
2: And I wasn't even out there coaching, and I had chills just coming through as the national anthem played. Tell us a little bit about the difference between year number one and year number six.
3: Looking at my ID and the picture I took about a month before there, a lot's changed.
2: The non-pigmented hairs that we get.
3: Hair up here and no gray in the beard. But
2: I feel you.
3: But, man, I think the one thing that's changed the most is just, you know, able to improve our staff every year. And, I appreciate that very first staff, but, coming in here in July 7th, actually, the first official day. I think throughout the years, we've been able to improve the staff. And that being said, the buy-in from our football players has been amazing. I mean, I think we started that year with 130 football players, and I think we handed out 182 helmets for 2-a-days this year. So the buy-in's been great.
2: That's amazing.
3: Yeah, the buy-in's been great. And, you look at it, it doesn't feel like year six.

0: every time this week gets here every year, it feels like you're doing it for the first time again because it's so exciting. And, man, our guys have been putting in a lot of work, and I love the improvements I saw from scrimmage one to scrimmage two for sure.
1: Do you still get excited when you hear that national anthem on Friday night?
0: Yeah, I think that's the part where I just kind of take a deep breath, soak it all in, kind of tell myself, hey, this is the game now. The preparation's in, the hay's in the barn, and hey, don't be afraid and don't go to sleep at night regretting anything.
1: We're keeping score now. Yeah. Let's do it.
0: Leave it all out there.
2: I will say this. He just said, don't be afraid. I can remember a game over in Pine Tree where it was fourth and something.
1: We went for it.
2: On Pine Tree. So, he's 18. What and in we the world? For and yeah. Got it.
1: And what?
0: actually, we didn't.
1: Not we didn't get it, but we got the ball back.
0: But they had a short field, and we were able to get the ball back and go score, yeah.
2: Yeah, so, but I remember going for it. No, Coach, this year's team, man, there's a lot of people – with bigger expectations this year. You got a lot of talent coming through there, but it's actual, there's a difference between doing it and having talent. What do you see out of this year's team?
0: Man, I see a hungry group. I see a group, hey, we got to get all 16 periods in the practice in a second ago. And, for a first week, they were here early. I mean, I see a team that's anxious to get a bad taste out of their mouth and, nothing against last year's group. And, everybody talks about it. We're still one point away from the playoffs last year. But I see the experience, and overall, I just see the leadership of this team come through. I was at the H Association banquet on Saturday night. I said something about, a late-night scrimmage, and then we got up Friday morning. Yeah. We had a 6:15 a.m. fully padded special team scrimmage that everybody was at. And so that's a credit to them. But you're right. It is one thing to – look at it and see certain things on paper, but you got to go execute and you got to go do it. And then there's nothing like a big test week one with a number two team in 4A coming in here. So it'll be a big test for us Friday.
2: Let's talk about that game on Friday night. Got it. First of all, fans, it's at home. You need to come out, fill
1: senior
2: the stands.
1: So senior night.
2: Yep. Purple everywhere. What, you said Lindell's number two.
0: Yeah.
2: Tell us a little bit about their strengths and what you're thinking going into that game.
0: First, it starts with their quarterback on offense. He's really good decision maker. He gets that ball out of his hand really, really fast. We're going to have to try to keep him in the pocket because he's also athletic. And we're going to have to make him, give him some different looks early on. It's a catch-22. I was telling somebody earlier today, it was catch-22 to play this team early in the year, because on one hand, they're going to be as polished as anybody else for a week one game.
2: Right.
0: Lindell will, and they've been there, done that, and they're really well coached. But they also haven't seen the speed of the game, like they're going to see on Friday as a week one and have their starters on the field for as many plays. So there's things you can take advantage of. You do it week one because they're going to fix it pretty quick if you do. So. I'm looking forward to it. I mean, well-disciplined team. Everything that we get offensively, we'll have to earn. And then our goal on defense is to make them earn every single thing that they get. Like, if all of a sudden we play our best game and, God forbid, we don't come out on top, then I'll tip my hat. But, I feel good about our team going in playing their best game and having a really, really good chance to be on top on Friday night.
1: Coach, what's it like having a quarterback back that's already went through your system and knows what your system is?
0: Yeah, the fortunate thing is we have two that went through it, right? And so, a lot of times people say when you have two, you don't have any. Well, we got two that can play. And so that's always good. And, you don't want to think about, what if something happens to one or the other. But this game, it's football.
1: That's right.
0: And, you can look at almost every league there is, whether it's college or NFL, and the starting quarterback goes down, then, they're in a bind, right? But we're in a fortunate situation that we got two that can play. And so I think it opens up our playbook a little bit more, allows you to be a little bit more aggressive with both of them as far as just the psychology of, play calling and things like that. And, our playbook's wide open right now. We got a lot of stuff in already, and the retention has been amazing.
2: Two questions for you, Coach. Yeah. One, you're coaching against a former teammate coming Friday night.
0: Oh, yeah.
2: I want to know how competitive that gets. And number two on there, what's some strengths on this year's team that maybe you didn't have last year?
0: One, playing against a really, really good friend. And a lot of people know we're such good friends. We're in each other's weddings, right? So we talk a lot throughout the year. We don't talk near as much these 5 days right. leading up to the game. It may be a text message here and there. And then from, you know, from that point, you know, we'll shake hands after the game, whatever happens. And knowing that we're, you know, we'll talk almost every week because, you know, they do a lot of things similar to what we do and vice versa. And we bounce ideas all the time, right? So, you know, as far as strengths on this year's team, I think just because I think our front seven on defense is really, really good. Now, I'm not saying that wasn't expected, but, you know, you watch our guys up front and then our linebackers behind them, our guys can eat up blocks and free up guys like KT McElroy to run sideline to sideline like you saw the other night. Yeah. And, man, he gets there. You know, their Coach Reardon, the first thing he asked me after the game the other night was, he's like, my gosh, y'all's Mike linebacker's really good. And I said, yes, he is. So I'm glad he plays for us.
1: Yeah, you know, Coach, I was at the scrimmage being near the game. I love their offense. You know, the decision-making by the quarterbacks was quick. We knew what they knew that at one time they put the ball in jeopardy. Other than that, it seemed like the ball was in the right place where it's supposed to be.
0: Yeah.
1: I felt like the offensive line did a great job.
0: Yeah, they've done a tremendous job. Coach Arnett has come in and done a tremendous job with that group. And you got more experience. I mean, experience, there's no substitute for that, right? But, you know, offensively, the one thing that we have to eliminate is those negative plays. We had 340 yards of offense on 26 plays. The other 22 were either zero or negative yards. Yeah. So it was feast or famine the other night for us. If we can find some way to eliminate those negative plays or no gains, especially on first down, I think we'll be hard to stop offensively.
1: Yeah, I agree.
2: 100%. Without a doubt. Coach, man, good luck to you. I'm glad it's football season.
1: I've been waiting 365 days.
2: Every day countdown in the summer for this. Fans at home, opening drive with head coach Josh Strickland. We'll see y'all next time.

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1: All right, Bobcat Lady Cat fans, we're here with Coach Harbison, the Royal Standard. Love this segment. 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Coach, first time to get to do this year, man. Excited to have you on board, but want people at home to get to know you a little bit. So first year in Hallsville. Previously, where all have you been at, Coach?
2: I was at Spring Hill last year, so did really well there. We went to the state semifinals, and 2 years or 3 years before that, 3 and 4, we went to the regional finals. And so before that, I was at New Diana.
1: Okay. So East Texas then. So what's it been like so far coming over to Hallsville, your team this year? Do you feel like you're starting to feel where the pieces are yet, Coach, or are we still learning that?
2: No, I got to come here the end of last year, and we've been working hard all summer. And I feel like I have a good pulse of where the girls are at and what they need. But we're still learning how to win and be competitive. And you know, we got a lot of potential out there, but we're just, you know, still putting those pieces together and trying to, you know, stay healthy.
3: So tournament season, we're right in the middle of it. We've already went through two tournaments.
2: Correct.
3: We've done really well in the tournament so far.
2: We did really well in the Garland tournament, and we're playing, we're playing tough teams. We're going to, you know, 6A tournaments and playing, you know, some of the top teams in the nation.
3: Right.
2: And so did really well in the Garland tournament. We took home the bronze championship and then struggled a little bit in the Northwest tournament. And then this week we're going to Volleypalooza down in Austin.
3: Now, Volleypalooza is like the big.
2: Yeah, there's 66 teams, and they're loaded. They're all good.
3: So whenever you go up against, and I love the fact that you're going up against 6A teams, some of the best. When the girls struggle, does that you want to get behind them a little bit more? Is that what you kind of want to see just a little bit instead of just blowing everybody out?
2: When I talk to all the girls, one of the big goals is like, hey, we got to make it past the first round of playoffs, and that was a big goal for everyone all across the

0: the team. And so we've got to be in gyms where we're not the best team in those gyms. And so, you know, and I'll tell the girls, we enter big arenas so that we may grow.
1: Right.
0: And so, and that's, you know, the speed is better. The athletes are, you know, taller and hit the ball harder. And so, I mean, we just need to be on that pace so that we're ready for, because, you know, you guys know the first round is, I mean, we're going to see a Metroplex team. Yep. Like a Lovejoy or Melissa, you know, McKinney North.
2: Yeah. Or Melissa, yeah. Or somebody.
0: And so, yeah, we did play Melissa in the Garland tournament. We did get a win. We won that one, yeah.
1: So, Coach, your segment's called the Royal Standard, okay? And that's a slogan. Where does that come from? Why are you putting this out there?
0: So that's kind of our motto that, this year, that we have a standard that we're going to hold to. And so I kind of, you know, coming to you know, Bobcat land is, you know, the purple is everywhere. And so, you know, it's the color of royalty. And so that standard we're going to uphold no matter who we play. We're going to, you know, fight hard every point. We're going to do those little things. And so we're stressing a lot of those details. And so, you know, carrying ourselves to a high standard on the court, off the court, in the classroom, and all of that.
2: Going through so far, where's our strengths at? And what do we need to work on right now?
0: We have really good offense and got some kids who can put the ball down. We're playing hard. We're working on finishing games, you know, mental toughness and minimizing our errors. I feel really good. We got a lot of potential. I'm really excited about how we're going to finish.
2: So I watched a game or two here and there, and it looks like the front line is just massive, like a wall up there. And you said it a while ago, the kills, I guess, are we allowed to say kills or spikes, or what is the word?
0: Yeah, when you get the point, it's going to be a kill, yeah.
2: We're way above the net, and then the back row is set, getting in front of it. So what kind of offense do you run up there?
0: So we want to run a fast offense, and that's what we're kind of trying to do. I'll give you a football analogy.
2: We understand that. Yeah,
0: so, you know, when you establish the run game, it opens up the the throw game. And so we want to run fast with our middles and draw that block, and then that'll open up our wings and our pin hitters. And so we stress, you know, middles, attack that setter, find those gaps, and you know, so that holds that middle blocker, and so we can, you know, shoot it out to the pin and get a one-on-one and stuff like that. And so we want to run a fast offense. We're working on that, staying consistent. But that's, you know, that's what we're going to do.
1: I want to know a little bit more about you, though, Coach, to introduce you. How do we get into volleyball? How do we come ahead volleyball coach?
0: So I grew up in California, and I played in high school.
1: Okay.
0: And then I went to Oklahoma Wesleyan and was the student assistant there. And just it was kind of a God thing where my mom was at freshman orientation, dropped me off and sat down at dinner with the volleyball coach. And she was just talking me up, and she's like, well, I need a student assistant. And so then they're like, okay. And then I, you know, really liked coaching, and the rest is history. And so I've been doing it since 98.
1: So how does the California boy end up in East Texas?
0: Well, I married an East Texas
1: girl. Okay, so he got wise.
2: He married above his
1: coverage.
0: He's
2: smart enough.
0: I got here as soon as I could.
1: There you go. What's been the funnest thing that you could say that's going on since you came to Hallsville? Are there anything that you came over here and said, wow, I love this?
0: I love the facilities, and I love the kids. Kids seem to be buying into what I'm preaching, and they're working hard, and we're getting after it.
1: Awesome.
2: So the games I was watching, and I know we've run out of time, his calm demeanor. The other day we were having a Longview game. We kind of struggled for just a bit. His same demeanor was the same the whole time. And I thought, that's pretty impressive. Now he got him close and probably got on some high him.
0: Yeah. And so also, you know, just while I'm wearing this luau shirt, because tomorrow we're playing Lindale, and the theme is luau. So we want to have a big support.
1: We need a crowd coming in and supporting these young ladies, because they're good and they're worth coming and watching. I'm telling you that too. Coach, thank you for joining us. Fans at home, Royal Standard with Head Coach Harbison. We'll see y'all next time.

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1: Hi, Bobcat Lady Cat fans. We're here. 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Our guest today is Miss Maddie Farrell. Maddie, how are you today, young lady?
2: I'm good. I'm glad to be here.
1: Awesome.
3: Now, we're glad to have her here.
1: We're a junior at the high school. I feel like on one hand, you've been here 45 years, but on the other hand, I feel like it's just starting. Before we get into the fun volleyball stuff, how are our grades going right now?
2: They're good so far. I mean, we haven't been here very often in the middle of tournament season, but keeping up with...
1: Is it hard when you're traveling like that, studying, keeping with your grades? How do you do that?
2: I mean, the team is in a lot of the same classes, and I have a lot of other juniors on our team, so we kind of just do it together in the hotel.
3: They wasn't even here for opening day. Yeah. Opening day of school, they was out whooping tail in the volleyball. Was you upset that you wasn't here for opening day? I mean,
2: I think I'd rather be on the court.
1: She's like, no, not at all. Now, you said A's and B's on your grades. Favorite class?
2: I would say I like history. I like learning history.
3: That's what I'm talking about.
1: Right on. And what do we want to do after high school and volleyball is over?
2: I want to be a physical therapist.
1: Okay. What about physical therapy makes you want to do that?
2: I just think kind of the emotional side of injury, athletes sitting out is something that can be connected to by someone who does or has played in the past, and so it's something I'm passionate about.
1: That's awesome, and it's very much needed. Partner over here, he's doing physical therapy. He needs to do psychiatry too, but that's another segment for another day.
3: You should say no at this point, Maddie. No, he's pretty stable is what you should say.
1: So... We own volleyball. Would you say volleyball is your favorite sport?
2: Yes, sir.
1: I want to know, because we're going to go to the court, but is it competitive in your household when it comes to sports?
2: I think it's very supportive. It's something that we all kind of do and we all kind of share a love for. So it's a big part of our family.
3: Who's the best athlete in the house?
2: That'd be between mom and dad.
3: Now you should say that me. That's what you should say immediately. Rest of them are second tier or Sunday league.
2: For sure.
1: I know you didn't say them, but both your parents were amazing athletes. Amazing athletes. So, do you think your drive for sports comes from them?
2: I think my passion about it does, but it's something that I've always kind of been comfortable with, been around. So, yes, sir.
1: Who's harder on you, mom or dad? After a game, whether you've done good or done bad, who's harder on you?
2: I would say mom, just because she's, a big part of our volleyball program.
1: Yeah.
3: So it's funny, you sit in the stands and you watch mom and dad, but dad never says a word.
2: No.
3: And mom's just yelling like a mom.
2: Yes, sir.
3: Is it hard having her on the sideline as a coach, or is it harder for her to be in the stands as a mom?
2: I think at this point I've kind of come to realize, like, she does coach us from a coach standpoint, not a mom standpoint, and so... And obviously, you got to respect that she has a lot of knowledge when it comes to volleyball. So, I mean.
1: Gotten used to it.
2: Yeah.
3: Do y'all ever go out in the backyard and say, let's get it on?
2: No, sir.
3: Let's see who's the best. We'll spike and go. Because she probably still has it, doesn't she?
2: For sure.
1: Now, this year being a junior, have you started, who would you say the leaders are on the team? Have you started taking on more of a leadership role?
2: I would say I'm a lot more vocal than I was my freshman year. But our two main leaders, I think, would be our captain, Shelby Fulmer, and Kaysen Farrell.
1: Are we attracted?

0: trash talker at all.
1: No.
0: No, I don't know if I believe that very much.
1: I do make a lot of facial expressions.
0: So we keep it just facially?
1: Yes, sir.
0: Okay.
2: Who's the best trash talker on the team?
1: Oh, I don't know.
2: Please say Kaysen.
1: Oh, no. She's pretty quiet just until it comes to, like, kind of getting on our butts on our side of the net.
0: So we don't have anybody that's trash. Okay. I don't believe that, no. By the way, whatsoever.
2: Talk about the tournament season. How have we done, and how do you feel like we've done?
1: I feel like it's gone good for preseason, especially with a new coach. He's helped us a lot, and I think it looks promising. And it's always good to go up against these kind of teams because we don't see that in district. And so it kind of prepares us for that playoff run that we want to go on.
2: Got Lindell coming to the house tomorrow night. We got the Lays and the luau theme. What are we worrying about with Lindell? What do we got to look for?
1: They've always been a solid program, just scrappy defense and strong offense. So all around, I think it'll be a good game.
2: How many kills are we expecting tomorrow night? Just the one game.
1: I'm going to say 10.
0: 10? There we go. Would you say the strongest part of your game is?
1: I would say probably blocking, just being big at the net and not letting them come onto our defense like that.
2: Quick question. What was your favorite thing to do, blocking somebody in their face or hitting them in their face?
1: I would say stuff blocking.
0: Yeah, I like it. Like the Kimbe Mutombo. Yeah. Like, do you ever give them the finger and say no, no, no?
1: There's so many pictures of me sticking up my finger, and it's when they'll hit it and it'll bounce off.
0: Facial expressions. I've seen a picture of you, and it wasn't necessarily like being sweet to the other team. I'm just letting you know. All right, last question we ask every student athlete that comes on here. Favorite teacher you've had at Holdsville High School?
1: I would say Ms. Crenshaw.
0: Why Ms. Crenshaw?
1: I'm not a fan of math, but and I've always kind of struggled with it, but her, like how she just taught our class and was very, slow it down to understand or to help us understand, I really appreciated.
0: That's awesome.
2: That is awesome.
1: Yeah.
0: Cool.
2: That's awesome.
0: Maddie, good luck to y'all. Fans at home, got Lindell tomorrow. I got district coming up soon. Make sure to come support these young ladies.
2: Wear your Hawaiian luau theme.
0: Wear your Jimmy Buffett, Tommy Bahama look. Maddie, thank you for joining us. Student athlete, we'll see y'all next.

Some like a horn with a valve in the middle. 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

0: Take the east, take the west, take the north. I'll take the south, you take the rain, take the snow, winds that blow. I'll take the south. Now whether it's Virginia, Tennessee, or sunny Carolina, everything is mellow down below that old Mason-Dixon line. You take the east, take the west, take the north. I'll take the south.
1: You take the east, take the west, take the north. I'll take the south, you take the rain.

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1: All right, Bobcat fans, we're here opening drive with head coach Josh Strickland. 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Coach, man, we're our first one of the year. Excited to be on here. How many years now at Hallsville?
2: Year number six.
1: No way.
2: Oh, yeah.
1: Year number six. And I can remember being in Henderson, Texas for that first game in year number one.
2: Oh, yeah.
1: And I wasn't even out there coaching, and I had chills just coming through as the national anthem played. Tell us a little bit about the difference between year number one and year number six.
2: Looking at my ID and the picture I took about a month before there, a lot's changed.
1: The non-pigmented hairs that we get.
2: Hair up here and no gray in the beard. But
1: I feel you.
2: But, man, I think the one thing that's changed the most is just, you know, able to improve our staff every year. And, I appreciate that very first staff, but, coming in here in July 7th, actually, the first official day. I think throughout the years, we've been able to improve the staff. And that being said, the buy-in from our football players has been amazing. I mean, I think we started that year with 130 football players, and I think we handed out 182 helmets for 2-a-days this year. So the buy-in's been great.
1: Amazing.
2: Yeah, the buy-in's been great. And, you look at it, it doesn't feel like year six. Every time this week gets here every year, it feels like you're doing it for the first time again because it's so exciting. And, man, our guys have been putting in a lot of work. And I love the improvements I saw from scrimmage one to scrimmage two for sure.
3: Do you still get excited when you hear that national anthem on Friday night?
2: Yeah, I think that's the part where I just kind of take a deep breath, soak it all in, kind of tell myself, hey, this is the game now. The preparation's in. The hay's in the barn. And, hey, don't be afraid and don't go to sleep at night regretting anything.
3: We're keeping score now. Yeah. Let's do it.
2: Leave it all out there.
1: I will say this. He just said, don't be afraid. I can remember a game over in Pine Tree where it was fourth and something.
3: We went for it.
1: On Pine Tree. So, he's 18.
3: What
1: and
3: we went for
1: it. And got it.
3: And what?
2: we didn't.
3: Not we didn't get it, but we got the ball back.
2: But they had a short field, and we were able to get the ball back and go score. Yeah.
1: Yeah, so, but I remember going for it. No, Coach, this year's team, man, there's a lot of people – with bigger expectations this year. You got a lot of talent coming through there, but it's actual, there's a difference between doing it and having talent. What do you see out of this year's team?
2: Man, I see a hungry group. I see a group, hey, we got to get all 16 periods in the practice in a second ago. And, for a first week, they were here early. I mean, I see a team that's anxious to get a bad taste out of their mouth and, nothing against last year's group. And, everybody talks about it. We're still one point away from the playoffs last year. But I see the experience, and overall, I just see the leadership of this team come through. I was at the H Association banquet on Saturday night. I said something about, a late-night scrimmage, and then we got up Friday morning. Yeah. We had a 6:15 a.m. fully padded special team scrimmage that everybody was at. And so that's a credit to them. But you're right. It is one thing to – look at it and see certain things on paper, but you got to go execute and you got to go do it. And then there's nothing like a big test week one with a number two team in 4A coming in here. So it'll be a big test for us Friday.
1: Let's talk about that game on Friday night. Got it. First of all, fans, it's at home. You need to come out, fill
3: senior
1: the stands.
3: Night. Senior night.
1: Senior night. Yep. Purple everywhere. You said Lindell's number two.
2: Yeah.
1: Tell us a little bit about their strengths and what you're thinking going into that game.
2: First, it starts with their quarterback on offense. He's really good decision maker. He gets that ball out of his hand really, really fast. We're going to have to try to keep him in the pocket because he's also athletic. And we're going to have to make him, give him some different looks early on. It's a catch-22. I was telling somebody earlier today, it was catch-22 to play this team early in the year, because on one hand, they're going to be as polished as anybody else for a week one game.
1: Right.
2: Lindell will, and they've been there, done that, and they're really well coached. But they also haven't seen the speed of the game, like they're going to see on Friday as a week one and have their starters on the field for as many plays. So there's things you can take advantage of. You do it week one because they're going to fix it pretty quick if you do. So I'm looking forward to it. I mean, well-disciplined team. Everything that we get offensively, we'll have to earn. And then our goal on defense is to make them earn every single thing that they get. Like, if, you know, if all of a sudden we play our best game and, God forbid, you know, we don't come out on top, then I'll tip my hat. But, I mean, I feel good about our team going in, playing their best game, and having a really, really good chance to be on top on Friday night.
3: Coach, what's it like having a quarterback back that's already went through your system and knows what your system is?
2: Yeah, the fortunate thing is we have two that went through it, right? And yeah. So, you know, a lot of times people say when you have two, you don't have any. Well, we got two that can play. And so that's always good. And, you know, you don't want to think about, you know, what if something happens to one or the other, but this game it's football.
3: That's right.
2: And, you know, you can look at almost every league there is, whether it's college or NFL, and the starting quarterback goes down, then, you know, they're in a bind, right? But we're in a fortunate situation that we got two that can play. And so I think it opens up our playbook a little bit more, allows you to be a little bit more aggressive with both of them as far as just the psychology of, you know, play calling and things like that. And, you know, our playbook's wide open right now. We got a lot of stuff in already, and the retention has been amazing.
1: Two questions for you, Coach. Yeah. One, you're coaching against a former teammate coming Friday night.
2: Oh, yeah.
1: I want to know how competitive that gets. And number two on there, what's some strengths on this year's team that maybe you didn't have last year?
2: One, playing against a really, really good friend. And a lot of people know we're such good friends. We're in each other's weddings, right? So we talk a lot throughout the year. We don't talk near as much these 5 days leading up to the game. It may be a text message here and there. And then from that point, you know, we'll shake hands after the game, whatever happens, and knowing that we'll talk almost every week because, you know, they do a lot of things similar to what we do and vice versa, and we bounce ideas all the time, right? So, you know, as far as strengths on this year's team, I think our front seven on defense is really, really good. Now, I'm not saying that wasn't expected, but, you know, you watch our guys up front and then our linebackers behind them, our guys can eat up blocks and free up guys like KT McElroy to run sideline to sideline like you saw the other night. Yeah. And, man, he gets there. You know, Coach Reardon, the first thing he asked me after the game the other night was, he's like, my gosh, y'all's Mike linebacker's really good. And I said, yes, he is. So I'm glad he plays for us.
3: Yeah. You know, Coach, I was at the scrimmage near the game. I love their offense. You know, the decision-making by the quarterbacks was quick. We knew they knew that at one time they put the ball in jeopardy. Other than that, it seemed like the ball was in the right place where it was supposed to be.
2: Yeah.
3: I felt like the offensive line did a great job.
2: Yeah, they've done a tremendous job. Coach Arnett has come in and done a tremendous job with that group. And you got more experience. I mean, experience, there's no substitute for that, right? But, you know, offensively, the one thing that we have to eliminate are those negative plays. We had 340 yards of offense on 26 plays. The other 22 were either zero or negative yards. Yeah. So it was feast or famine the other night for us. If we can find some way to eliminate those negative plays or no gains, especially on first down, I think we'll be hard to stop offensively.
3: Yeah, I agree.
1: 100%. Without a doubt. Coach, man, good luck to you. I'm glad it's football season.
3: Me too.
1: Man.
3: I've been waiting 365 days.
1: Every day countdown in the summer for this. Fans at home, opening drive with head coach Josh Strickland. We'll see y'all next time.

every now and then. Ever since we've been apart, you don't know how much I miss you and how I long to kiss you. Every now and then, every now and then, I keep wondering how you are, asking everyone if you're happy where you are. What's the good of my denying?

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1: All right, Bobcat fans, we're here open and drive with head coach Josh Strickland. 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Coach, man, we're our first one of the year. Excited to be on here. How many years now at Hallsville?
2: Year number six.
1: No way.
2: Oh, yeah.
1: Year number six. And I can remember being in Henderson, Texas for that first game in year number one.
2: Oh, yeah.
1: And I wasn't even out there coaching, and I had chills just coming through as the national anthem played. Tell us a little bit about the difference between year number one and year number six.
2: Looking at my ID and the picture I took about a month before there, a lot's changed.
1: The non-pigmented hairs that we get.
2: Hair up here and no gray in the beard.
1: But, I feel you.
2: But, man, I think the one thing that's changed the most is just, you know, able to improve our staff every year. And, I appreciate that very first staff, but, coming in here in July 7th, actually, the first official day. I think throughout the years, we've been able to improve the staff. And that being said, the buy-in from our football players has been amazing. I mean, I think we started that year with 130 football players, and I think we handed out 182 helmets for 2-a-days this year. So the buy-in's been great.
1: That's amazing.
2: Yeah, the buy-in's been great. And, you look at it, it doesn't feel like year six. Every time this week gets here every year, it feels like you're doing it for the first time again because it's so exciting. And, man, our guys have been putting in a lot of work. And I love the improvements I saw from scrimmage one to scrimmage two for sure.
3: Do you still get excited when you hear that national anthem on Friday night?
2: Yeah, I think that's the part where I just kind of take a deep breath, soak it all in, kind of tell myself, hey, this is the game now. The preparation's in. The hay's in the barn. And, hey, don't be afraid. And don't go to sleep at night regretting anything.
3: We're keeping score now. Yeah. Let's do it.
2: Leave it all out there.
1: I will say this. He just said, don't be afraid. I can remember a game over in Pine Tree where it was fourth and something.
3: Went for it.
1: On Pine Tree. So, he's 18.
3: What
1: and we went for it. Got it.
3: And what?
2: We didn't.
3: Not we didn't get it, but we got the ball back.
2: But they had a short field, and we were able to get the ball back and go score. Yeah.
1: Yeah, so, but I remember going for it. No, Coach, this year's team, man, there's a lot of people – with bigger expectations this year. You got a lot of talent coming through there, but it's actual, there's a difference between doing it and having talent. What do you see out of this year's team?
2: Man, I see a hungry group. I see a group, hey, we got to get all 16 periods in the practice in a second ago. And, for a first week, they were here early. I mean, I see a team that's anxious to get a bad taste out of their mouth and, nothing against last year's group. And, everybody talks about it. We're still one point away from the playoffs last year. But I see the experience, and overall, I just see the leadership of this team come through. I was at the H Association banquet on Saturday night. I said something about, a late-night scrimmage, and then we got up Friday morning. Yeah. We had a 6:15 a.m. fully padded special team scrimmage that everybody was at. And so that's a credit to them. But you're right. It is one thing to – look at it and see certain things on paper, but you got to go execute and you got to go do it. And then there's nothing like a big test week one with a number two team in 4A coming in here. So it'll be a big test for us Friday.
1: Let's talk about that game on Friday night. Got it. First of all, fans, it's at home. You need to come out, fill
3: senior
1: the stands.
3: Night. Senior night.
1: Senior night. Yep. Purple everywhere. What, you said Lindell's number two.
2: Yeah.
1: Tell us a little bit about their strengths and what you're thinking going into that game.
2: First, it starts with their quarterback on offense. He's really good decision maker. He gets that ball out of his hand really, really fast. We're going to have to try to keep him in the pocket because he's also athletic. And we're going to have to make him, give him some different looks early on. It's a catch-22. I was telling somebody earlier today, it was catch-22 to play this team early in the year. Because on one hand, they're going to be as polished as anybody else for a week one game.
1: Right.
2: Lindell will, and they've been there, done that, and they're really well coached. But they also haven't seen the speed of the game, like they're going to see on Friday as a week one and have their starters on the field for as many plays. So there's things you can take advantage of. You do it week one because they're going to fix it pretty quick if you do. So I'm looking forward to it. I mean, well-disciplined team. Everything that we get offensively we'll have to earn. And then our goal on defense is to make them earn every single thing that they get. Like, you know, if all of a sudden we play our best game and God forbid, you know, we don't come out on top, then I'll tip my hat. But, I mean, I feel good about our team going in, playing their best game and having a really, really good chance to be on top on Friday night.
3: Coach, what's it like having a quarterback back that's already went through your system and knows what your system is?
2: Yeah, the fortunate thing is we have two that went through it, right? And yeah. So, you know, a lot of times people say when you have two, you don't have any. Well, we got two that can play. And so that's always good. And, you know, you don't want to think about, you know, what if something happens to one or the other. But this game, it's football.
3: That's right.
2: And, you know, you can look at almost every league there is, whether it's college or NFL, and the starting quarterback goes down, then, you know, they're in a bind, right? But we're in a fortunate situation that we got two that can play. And so I think it opens up our playbook a little bit more, allows you to be a little bit more aggressive with both of them as far as just the psychology of, you know, play calling and things like that. And, you know, our playbook's wide open right now. We got a lot of stuff in already, and the retention has been amazing.
1: Two questions for you, Coach. Yeah. One, you're coaching against a former teammate coming Friday night.
2: Oh, yeah.
1: I want to know how competitive that gets. And number two on there, what's some strengths on this year's team that maybe you didn't have last year?
2: One, playing against a really, really good friend. And a lot of people know we're such good friends. We're in each other's weddings, right? So we talk a lot throughout the year. We don't talk near as much these 5 days leading up to the game. It may be a text message here and there. And then from that point, you know, we'll shake hands after the game, whatever happens, and knowing that we'll talk almost every week because, you know, they do a lot of things similar to what we do and vice versa, and we bounce ideas all the time, right? So, you know, as far as strengths on this year's team, I think our front seven on defense is really, really good. Now, I'm not saying that wasn't expected, but, you know, you watch our guys up front and then our linebackers behind them, our guys can eat up blocks and free up guys like KT McElroy to run sideline to sideline like you saw the other night. Yeah. And, man, he gets there. You know, Coach Reardon, the first thing he asked me after the game the other night was, he's like, my gosh, y'all's Mike linebacker's really good. And I said, yes, he is. So I'm glad he plays for us.
3: Yeah, you know, Coach, I was at the scrimmage near the game. I love their offense. You know, the decision-making by the quarterbacks was quick. We knew they knew that at one time they put the ball in jeopardy. Other than that, it seemed like the ball was in the right place where it's supposed to be.
2: Yeah,
3: I felt like the offensive line did a great job.
2: Yeah, they've done a tremendous job. Coach Arnett has come in and done a tremendous job with that group. And you got more experience. I mean, experience. There's no substitute for that, right? But you know, offensively, the one thing that we have to eliminate are those negative plays. We had 340 yards of offense on 26 plays. The other 22 were either zero or negative yards. Yeah. So it was feast or famine the other night for us. If we can find some way to eliminate those negative plays or no gains, especially on first down, I think we'll be hard to stop offensively.
3: Yeah, I agree.
1: 100%. Without a doubt. Coach, man, good luck to you. I'm glad it's football season.
3: I've been waiting 365 days.
1: Every day countdown in the summer for this. Fans at home, opening drive with head coach Josh Strickland. We'll see y'all next time.
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I want you to enjoy this because sometimes I feel like a motherless child, and here it is.

0: 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Hope you're enjoying your day here in Hallsville.
1: All right, Bobcat fans, we're here opening drive with head coach Josh Strickland. 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Coach, man, we're our first one of the year. Excited to be on here. How many years now at Hallsville?
2: Year number six.
1: No way.
2: Oh, yeah.
1: Year number six. And I can remember being in Henderson, Texas for that first game in year number one.
2: Oh, yeah.
1: And I wasn't even out there coaching, and I had chills just coming through as the national anthem played. Tell us a little bit about the difference between year number one and year number six.
2: Looking at my ID and the picture I took about a month before there, a lot's changed.
1: The non-pigmented hairs that we get.
2: Hair up here and no gray in the beard. But
1: I feel you.
2: But, man, I think the one thing that's changed the most is just, you know, able to improve our staff every year. And, I appreciate that very first staff, but, coming in here in July 7th, actually, the first official day. I think throughout the years, we've been able to improve the staff. And that being said, the buy-in from our football players has been amazing. I mean, I think we started that year with 130 football players, and I think we handed out 182 helmets for 2-a-days this year. So the buy-in's been great.
1: That's amazing.
2: Yeah, the buy-in's been great. And, you look at it, it doesn't feel like year six. Every time this week gets here every year, it feels like you're doing it for the first time again because it's so exciting. And, man, our guys have been putting in a lot of work. And I love the improvements I saw from scrimmage one to scrimmage two for sure.
3: Do you still get excited when you hear that national anthem on Friday night?
2: Yeah, I think that's the part where I just kind of take a deep breath, soak it all in, kind of tell myself, hey, this is the game now. The preparation's in. The hay's in the barn. And, hey, don't be afraid and don't go to sleep at night regretting anything.
3: We're keeping score now. Yeah. Let's do it.
2: Leave it all out there.
1: I will say this. He just said, don't be afraid. I can remember a game over in Pine Tree where it was fourth and something.
3: We went for it.
1: On Pine Tree. So, he's 18.
3: What in the world?
1: Got it.
3: And what?
2: Actually, we didn't.
3: Not we didn't get it, but we got the ball back.
2: But they had a short field, and we were able to get the ball back and go score. Yeah.
1: Yeah, so, but I remember going for it. No, Coach, this year's team, man, there's a lot of people – with bigger expectations this year. You got a lot of talent coming through there, but it's actual, there's a difference between doing it and having talent. What do you see out of this year's team?
2: Man, I see a hungry group. I see a group, hey, we got to get all 16 periods into practice in a second ago. And, for a first week, they were here early. I mean, I see a team that's anxious to get a bad taste out of their mouth and, nothing against last year's group. And, everybody talks about it. We're still one point away from the playoffs last year. But I see the experience, and overall, I just see the leadership of this team come through. I was at the H Association banquet on Saturday night. I said something about, a late-night scrimmage, and then we got up Friday morning. Yeah. We had a 6:15 a.m. fully padded special team scrimmage that everybody was at. And so that's a credit to them. But you're right. It is one thing to – look at it and see certain things on paper, but you got to go execute and you got to go do it. And then there's nothing like a big test week one with a number two team in 4A coming in here. So it'll be a big test for us Friday.
1: Let's talk about that game on Friday night. Got it. First of all, fans, it's at home. You need to come out, fill
3: senior
1: the stands.
3: Senior night.
1: Yep. Purple everywhere. You said Lindell's number two.
2: Yeah.
1: Tell us a little bit about their strengths and what you're thinking going into that game.
2: First, it starts with their quarterback on offense. He's really good decision maker. He gets that ball out of his hand really, really fast. We're going to have to try to keep him in the pocket because he's also athletic. And we're going to have to make him, give him some different looks early on. It's a catch-22. I was telling somebody earlier today, it was catch-22 to play this team early in the year, because on one hand, they're going to be as polished as anybody else for a week one game.
1: Right.
2: Lindell will, and they've been there, done that, and they're really well coached. But they also haven't seen the speed of the game, like they're going to see on Friday as a week one and have their starters on the field for as many plays. So there's things you can take advantage of. You do it week one because they're going to fix it pretty quick if you do. So I'm looking forward to it. I mean, well-disciplined team. Everything that we get offensively, we'll have to earn. And then our goal on defense is to make them earn every single thing that they get. Like, you know, if all of a sudden we play our best game and God forbid, you know, we don't come out on top, then I'll tip my hat. But, I mean, I feel good about our team going in, playing their best game and having a really, really good chance to be on top on Friday night.
3: Coach, what's it like having a quarterback back that's already went through your system and knows what your system is?
2: Yeah, the fortunate thing is we have two that went through it, right? And yeah. So, you know, a lot of times people say when you have two, you don't have any. Well, we got two that can play. And so that's always good. And, you know, you don't want to think about, you know, what if something happens to one or the other, but this game it's football.
3: That's right.
2: And, you know, you can look at almost every league there is, whether it's college or NFL, and the starting quarterback goes down, then, you know, they're in a bind, right? But we're in a fortunate situation that we got two that can play. And so I think it opens up our playbook a little bit more, allows you to be a little bit more aggressive with both of them as far as just the psychology of, you know, play calling and things like that. And, you know, our playbook's wide open right now. We got a lot of stuff in already, and the retention has been amazing.
1: Two questions for you, Coach. Yeah. One, you're coaching against a former teammate coming Friday night.
2: Oh, yeah.
1: I want to know how competitive that gets. And number two on there, what's some strengths on this year's team that maybe you didn't have last year?
2: One, playing against a really, really good friend. And a lot of people know we're such good friends. We're in each other's weddings, right? So we talk a lot throughout the year. We don't talk near as much these 5 days right. leading up to the game. It may be a text message here and there. And then from that point, you know, we'll shake hands after the game, whatever happens, and knowing that we'll talk almost every week because, you know, they do a lot of things similar to what we do and vice versa, and we bounce ideas all the time, right? So, you know, as far as strengths on this year's team, I think our front seven on defense is really, really good. Now, I'm not saying that wasn't expected, but, you know, you watch our guys up front and then our linebackers behind them, our guys can eat up blocks and free up guys like KT McElroy to run sideline to sideline like you saw the other night. Yeah. And, man, he gets there. You know, Coach Reardon, the first thing he asked me after the game the other night was, he's like, my gosh, y'all's Mike linebacker's really good. And I said, yes, he is. So I'm glad he plays for us.
3: Yeah, you know, Coach, I was at the scrimmage near the game. I love their offense. You know, the decision-making by the quarterbacks was quick. We knew they knew that at one time they put the ball in jeopardy. Other than that, it seemed like the ball was in the right place where it's supposed to be.
2: Yeah.
3: I felt like the offensive line did a great job.
2: Yeah, they've done a tremendous job. Coach Arnett has come in and done a tremendous job with that group. And you got more experience. I mean, experience, there's no substitute for that, right? But, you know, offensively, the one thing that we have to eliminate are those negative plays. We had 340 yards of offense on 26 plays. The other 22 were either zero or negative yards. Yeah. So it was feast or famine the other night for us. If we can find some way to eliminate those negative plays or no gains, especially on first down, I think we'll be hard to stop offensively.
3: Yeah, I agree.
1: 100%. Without a doubt. Coach, man, good luck to you. I'm glad it's football season.
3: I've been waiting 365 days.
1: Every day countdown in the summer for this. Fans at home, opening drive with head coach Josh Strickland. We'll see y'all next time.

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1: All right, Bobcat Lady Cat fans, we're here. 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Our guest today is Miss Maddie Farrell. Maddie, how are you today, young lady?
2: I'm good. I'm glad to be here.
1: Awesome.
3: Now, I'm glad to have her here.
1: We're a junior at the high school. I feel like on one hand, you've been here 45 years, but on the other hand, I feel like it's just starting. Before we get into the fun volleyball stuff, how are our grades going right now?
2: They're good so far. I mean, we haven't been here very often in the middle of tournament season, but keeping up with...
1: Is it hard when you're traveling like that, studying, keeping with your grades? How do you do that?
2: I mean, the team is in a lot of the same classes, and I have a lot of other juniors on our team, so we kind of just do it together in the hotel.
3: They wasn't even here for opening day. Yeah. Opening day of school, they was out whooping tail in the volleyball. And was you upset that you wasn't here for opening day? I mean,
2: I think I'd rather be on the court.
1: She's like, no, not at all. Now, you said A's and B's on your grades. Favorite class?
2: I would say I like history. I like learning history.
3: That's what I'm talking about.
1: Right on. And what do we want to do after high school and volleyball is over?
2: I want to be a physical therapist.
1: Okay. What about physical therapy makes you want to do that?
2: I just think kind of the emotional side of injury, athletes sitting out is something that can be connected to by someone who does or has played in the past, and so it's something I'm passionate about.
1: That's awesome, and it's very much needed. Partner over here, he's doing physical therapy. He needs to do psychiatry too, but that's another segment for another day.
3: You should say no at this point, Maddie. No, he's pretty stable is what you should say.
1: We own volleyball. Would you say volleyball is your favorite sport?
2: Yes, sir.
1: I want to know, because we're going to go to the court, but is it competitive in your household when it comes to sports?
2: I think it's very supportive. It's something that we all kind of do and we all kind of share a love for. So it's a big part of our family.
3: Who's the best athlete in the house?
2: That'd be between mom and dad.
3: Now you should say that me is what you should say immediately. Rest of them are second tier or Sunday league.
2: For sure.
1: I know you didn't say them, but both your parents were amazing athletes. Amazing athletes. So do you think your drive for sports comes from them?
2: I think my passion about it does, but it's something that I've always kind of been comfortable with, been around, so... Yes, sir.
1: Who's harder on you, mom or dad, after a game, whether you've done good or done bad, who's harder on you?
2: I would say mom, just because she's, a big part of our volleyball program.
1: Yeah.
3: So it's funny, you sit in the stands and you watch mom and dad, if the dad never says a word.
2: No.
3: And mom's just yelling like a mom.
2: Yes, sir.
3: Is it hard having her on the sideline as a coach, or is it harder for her to be in the stands as a mom?
2: I think at this point I've kind of come to realize, like, she does coach us from a coach standpoint, not a mom standpoint, and so... And obviously, you got to respect that she has a lot of knowledge when it comes to volleyball. So, I mean.
1: Gotten used to it.
2: Yeah.
3: Do y'all ever go out in the backyard and say, let's get it on?
2: No, sir.
3: Let's see who's the best. We'll spike and go. Because she probably still has it, doesn't she?
2: For sure.
1: Now, this year being a junior, have you started, who would you say the leaders are on the team? Have you started taking on more of a leadership role?
2: I would say I'm a lot more vocal than I was my freshman year. But our two main leaders, I think, would be our captain, Shelby Fulmer, and Kaysen Farrell.
1: Are we a trash talker at all?
2: No.
1: No. I don't know if I believe that very much.
2: I do make a lot of facial expressions.
1: So we keep it just facially?
2: Yes, sir.
1: Okay.
3: Who's the best trash talker on the team?
2: Oh, I don't know.
3: Please say Kaysen.
2: Oh, no. She's pretty quiet just until it comes to, like, kind of getting on our butts on our side of the net.
1: So we don't have anybody that's trash. Okay. I don't believe that, by the way, whatsoever.
3: Talk about the tournament season. How have we done, and how do you feel like we've done?
2: I feel like it's gone good for preseason, especially with a new coach. He's helped us a lot, and I think it looks promising. And it's always good to go up against these kind of teams because we don't see that in district. And so it kind of prepares us for that playoff run that we want to go on.
3: Got Lindell coming to the house tomorrow night. We got the Lays and the luau theme. What are we worrying about with Lindell? What do we got to look for?
2: They've always been a solid program, just scrappy defense and strong offense. So all around, I think it'll be a good game.
3: How many kills are we expecting tomorrow night? Just the one game.
2: Hmm. I'm going to say 10.
1: 10? There we go. Would you say the strongest part of your game is?
2: I would say probably blocking, just being big at the net and not letting them come onto our defense like that.
3: Quick question. What was your favorite thing to do, blocking somebody in their face or hitting them in their face?
2: I would say stop blocking.
1: Yeah, I like it. Like the Kibbe Mutombo. Yeah. Do you ever give them the finger and say no, no, no?
2: There's so many pictures of me sticking up my finger, and it's when they'll hit it. You said a while ago
1: the facial expressions. I've seen a picture of you, and it wasn't necessarily like being sweet to the other team. I'm just letting you know. All right, last question we ask every student athlete that comes on here, favorite teacher you've had at Hallsville High School?
2: I would say Ms. Crenshaw.
1: Why Ms. Crenshaw?
2: I'm not a fan of math, but... And I've always kind of struggled with it, but how she just taught our class and was very, slow it down to understand or to help us understand, I really appreciated.
1: That's awesome.
3: That is awesome.
2: Yeah.
1: Cool.
3: That's awesome.
1: Maddie, good luck to y'all. Fans at home, got Lindale tomorrow. Got District coming up soon. Make sure to come support these young ladies.
3: Wear your Hawaiian luau theme.
1: wear your Jimmy Buffett, Tommy Bahama look. Maddie, thank you for joining us. Student athlete, we'll see y'all next time.

0: Does my baby call me honey?
1: Yes, sir.
2: Yes, sir.
0: Do I let her save my money? Yes, sir.
2: Yes, sir.
0: When I hear her genocide and she rolls them big black eyes, does it make goose pimple rise?
1: Yes, sir.
2: Yes, sir.
0: Is there gonna be a wedding? Yes, sir.
2: Yes, sir.
0: Is the news already spreading? Yes, sir.
2: Yes, sir.
0: When we march up side by side and they play Here Comes the Bride, will I be puffed up with pride?
1: Yes, sir.
2: Yes, sir.

0: did I cut out misbehaving? Yes, sir.
1: Yes, sir.
0: Is my razor just for shaving? Yes, sir.
1: Yes, sir.
0: Did I take my gal's advice? Did I give up gin and dice? Now, wasn't that some sacrifice? Yes, sir.
1: Yes, sir.
0: Did I call on Sally Pringle? Yes, sir.
1: Yes, sir.
0: Did she vow that she was single? Yes, sir.
1: Yes, sir.
0: When a man rushed in the flat and demanded, who is that? Did I leave without my hat? Yowza.
1: Yes, sir.

0: What's your story? Look here, Gate. Where's your pencil? Book and slate.
1: Teacher, my school days are through, 'cause now I know as much as you. Yes, I can sing, I can swing.

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You know I can go on and steal a kiss too. It's all right, ain't it? Don't feel hurt if you see me flirt. It's you who taught it to me. Come on, teacher.

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1: All right, Bobcat Lady Cat fans, we're here with Coach Harbison, the Royal Standard. Love this segment. 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Coach, first time to get to do this year, man. Excited to have you on board, but want people at home to get to know you a little bit. So first year in Hallsville. Previously, where all have you been at, Coach?
2: I was at Spring Hill last year, so did really well there. We went to the state semifinals, and 2 years or 3 years before that, 3 and 4, we went to the regional finals. And so before that, I was at New Diana.
1: Okay. So
3: East Texas.
1: Used to East Texas then. So what's it been like so far coming over to Hallsville, your team this year? Do you feel like you're starting to feel where the pieces are yet, Coach, or are we still learning that?
2: No, I got to come here the end of last year, and we've been working hard all summer, and I feel like I have a good pulse of where the girls are at and what they need. But we're still learning how to win and be competitive, and we got a lot of potential out there, but we're just, still putting those pieces together and trying to, stay healthy.
3: So tournament season, we're right in the middle of it. We've already went through two tournaments.
2: Correct.
3: We've done really well in the tournament so far.
2: We did really well in the Garland tournament, and we're playing tough teams. We're going to, 6A tournaments and playing, some of the top teams in the nation.
3: Right.
2: And so did really well in the Garland tournament. We took home the bronze championship, and then struggled a little bit in the Northwest tournament. And then this week we're going to Volleypalooza down in Austin.
3: Now, Volleypalooza is like the big.
2: Yeah, there's 66 teams, and they're loaded. They're all good.
3: So whenever you go up against, and I love the fact you're going up against 6A teams, some of the best. When the girls struggle, does that you want to get behind them a little bit more? Is that what you kind of want to see just a little bit instead of just blowing everybody out?
2: When I talk to all the girls, one of the big goals is like, hey, we got to make it past the first round of playoffs, and that was a big goal for everyone all across the team. And so we've got to be in gyms where we're not the best team in those gyms. And so

0: You know, and I'll tell the girls, we enter big arenas so that we may grow. Right. And so, and that's, you know, the speed is better. The athletes are, you know, taller and hit the ball harder. And so, I mean, we just need to be on that pace so that we're ready for, because, you know, you guys know the first round is, I mean, we're going to see a Metroplex team, yep, like a Lovejoy or Melissa, you know, McKinney Norm.
1: Yeah. Melissa, yeah, or somebody.
0: And so, yeah, we did play Melissa in the Garland tournament. We did get a win. We won that one, yeah.
2: So, Coach, your segment's called The Royal Standard, okay? And that's a slogan. Where does that come from? Why are you putting this out there?
0: So that's kind of our motto that, this year, that we have a standard that we're going to hold to. And so I kind of, you know, coming to, you know, Bobcat Land, you know, the purple is everywhere. And so, you know, it's the color of royalty. And so that standard we're going to uphold no matter who we play. We're going to, you know, fight hard every point. We're going to do those little things. And so we're stressing a lot of those details. And so, you know, carrying ourselves to a high standard on the court, off the court, in the classroom, and all of that.
1: Going through so far, where's our strengths at, and what do we need to work on right now?
0: We have really good offense and got some kids who can put the ball down. We're playing hard. We're working on finishing games, you know, mental toughness and minimizing our errors. But, you know, I feel really good. We got a lot of potential. I'm really excited about how we're going to finish.
1: So I watched a game or two here and there, and it looks like the front line is just massive, like a wall up there. And you said it a while ago, the keels, I guess, are we allowed to say keels or spikes, or what is the word?
0: Yeah, when you get the point, it's going to be a kill, yeah.
1: We're,
0: yeah,
1: way above the net, and then the back row is set, getting in front of it. So what kind of offense do you run up there?
0: So we want to run a fast offense, and that's what we're kind of trying to do. I'll give you a football analogy. You know,
1: we understand that. Yeah,
0: so, you know, when you establish the run game, it opens up the, right, the throw game. And so we want to run fast with our middles and draw that block, and then that'll open up our wings and our pin hitters. And so we stress, you know, middles, attack that center, find those gaps, and, you know, so that holds that middle blocker, and so we can, you know, shoot it out to the pin and get a one-on-one and stuff like that. And so we want to run a fast offense. We're working on that, staying consistent. But that's, you know, that's what we're going to do.
2: I want to know a little bit about you, though, Coach, to introduce you. How do we get into volleyball? How do we come ahead volleyball coach?
0: So I grew up in California, and I played in high school.
2: Okay.
0: And then I went to Oklahoma Wesleyan and was the student assistant there, and just it was kind of a God thing where my mom was at freshman orientation, dropped me off and sat down at dinner with the volleyball coach. And she was just talking me up, and she's like, "Well, I need a student assistant." And so then they're like, "Okay." And then I, you know, really liked coaching, and the rest is history. And so I've been doing it since 98.
2: So how does the California boy end up in East Texas?
0: Well, I married an East Texas
2: girl. Okay, so he got wise.
1: He married above his.
2: Yeah,
1: he got wise.
0: He's
1: smart.
0: I got here as soon as I could.
2: There you go. What's been the funnest thing that you could say that's going on since you came to Halsall? Are there anything that you came over here and said, "Wow, I love this"?
0: Well, I love the facilities and I love the kids. Kids seem to be buying into what I'm preaching, and they're working hard, and we're getting after it.
2: Awesome, Coach.
1: So the games I was watching, and I know we've run out of time, his calm demeanor. The other day we were having a Longview game. We kind of struggled for just a bit. His same demeanor was the same the whole time. And I thought, that's pretty impressive. Now he got him close and probably got on some high end.
0: Yeah. And so also, you know, just while I'm wearing this Luau shirt, because tomorrow we're playing Lindale, and the theme is Luau. So we want to have a big support.
2: Need a crowd coming in and supporting these young ladies, because they're good and they're worth coming and watching. I'm telling you that too. Coach, thank you for joining us. Fans at home, Royal Standard with Head Coach Harbison. We'll see y'all next time.

I can tell by your hand, your paw was a monkey man, and you're bound to look like a monkey when you get old. When you grow old, when you grow old, you're bound to look like a monkey when you get old. I can tell by your jaw, your paw.

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1: Hi, Bobcat Lady Cat fans. We're here with Coach Harbison, the Royal Standard. 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Coach, first time to get to do this year, man. Excited to have you on board, but want people at home to get to know you a little bit. So first year in Hallsville. Previously, where all have you been at, Coach?
2: I was at Spring Hill last year, so did really well there. We went to the state semifinals, and 2 years or 3 years before that, 3 and 4, we went to the regional finals, and so.

0: before that, I was at New Diana.
1: Okay. So East Texas. Used to East Texas then. So what's it been like so far coming over to Hallsville, your team this year? Do you feel like you're starting to feel where the pieces are yet, Coach, or are we still learning that?
0: No, I got to come here the end of last year, and we've been working hard all summer. And I feel like I have a good pulse of where the girls are at and what they need. But we're just, I mean, we're still learning how to win and be competitive. And you know, we got a lot of potential out there, but we're just, you know, still putting those pieces together and trying to, you know, stay healthy.
2: So tournament season, we're right in the middle of it. We've already went through two tournaments.
0: Correct.
2: We've done really well in the tournament so far.
0: We did really well in the Garland tournament, and we're playing, I mean, we're playing tough teams. We're going to, you know, 6A tournaments and playing, you know, some of the top teams in the nation.
2: Right.
0: And so I did really well in the Garland tournament. We took home the bronze championship and then struggled a little bit in the Northwest tournament. And then next week, this week, we're going to Volleypalooza down in Austin.
2: Now, Volleypalooza is like the big.
0: Yeah, there's 66 teams, and they're loaded. They're all good.
2: So whenever you go up against, and I love the fact you're going up against 6A teams, some of the best. When the girls struggle, does that you want to get behind them a little bit more? Is that what you kind of want to see just a little bit instead of just blowing everybody out?
0: When I talk to all the girls, one of the big goals is like, hey, we got to make it past the first round of playoffs, and that was a big goal for everyone all across the team, and so we've got to be in gyms where we're not the best team in those gyms, and I'll tell the girls, we enter big arenas so that we may grow,
2: right.
0: The speed is better. The athletes are, you know, taller and hit the ball harder. And so, I mean, we just need to be on that pace so that we're ready for. Because, you know, you guys know the first round is. I mean, we're going to see a Metroplex team, yep. Like a Lovejoy or
2: Melissa.
0: You know, McKinney North,
2: yeah. Melissa, yeah. Or somebody.
0: And so, yeah, we did play Melissa in the Garland tournament. We did get a win. We won that one. Yeah.
1: So, Coach, your segment's called the Royal Standard, okay? And that's a slogan. Where does that come from? Why are you putting this out there?
0: So that's kind of our motto this year, that we have a standard that we're going to hold to. And so I kind of, you know, coming to, you know, Bobcat Land, you know, the purple is everywhere. And so, you know, it's the color of royalty. And so that standard we're going to uphold no matter who we play. We're going to, you know, fight hard every point. We're going to do those little things. And so we're stressing a lot of those details. And so, you know, carrying ourselves to a high standard on the court, off the court, in the classroom, and all of that.
2: Going through so far, where's our strengths at, and what do we need to work on right now?
0: We have really good offense. I've got some kids who can put the ball down. We're playing hard. We're working on finishing games, you know, mental toughness and minimizing our errors. I feel really good. We got a lot of potential. I'm really excited about how we're going to finish.
2: So I watched a game or two here and there, and it looks like the front line is just massive, like a wall up there. And you said it a while ago, the keels, I guess, are we allowed to say keels or spikes, or what is the word?
0: Yeah, when you get the point, it's going to be a kill, yeah.
2: We're way above the net, and then the back row is set, getting in front of it. So what kind of offense do you run up there?
0: So we want to run a fast offense, and that's what we're kind of trying to do. I'll give you a football analogy.
2: We understand that.
0: So, you know, when you establish the run game, it opens up the right. The throw game. And so we want to run fast with our middles and draw that block, and then that'll open up our wings and our pin hitters. And so we stress, you know, middles attack that center, find those gaps, and you know, so that holds that middle blocker, and so we can, you know, shoot it out to the pin and get a one-on-one and stuff like that. And so we want to run a fast offense. We're working on that, staying consistent. But that's, you know, that's what we're going to do.
1: I want to know a little bit about more about you, though, Coach, to introduce you. How do we get into volleyball? How do we come ahead volleyball coach?
0: So I grew up in California, and I played in high school.
1: Okay.
0: And then I went to Oklahoma Wesleyan and was the student assistant there, and just it was kind of a God thing where my mom was at freshman orientation, dropped me off and sat down at dinner with the volleyball coach. And she was just talking me up, and she's like, well, I need a student assistant. And so then they're like, okay. And then I really liked coaching, and the rest is history. And so I've been doing it since 98.
1: So how does the California boy end up in East Texas?
0: I married an East Texas girl.
1: Okay, so he got wise.
2: He married above his
0: smart. I got here as soon as I could.
1: There you go. What's been the funnest thing that you could say that's going on since you came to Halsall? Are there anything that you came over here and said, wow, I love this?
0: I love the facilities and I love the kids. Kids seem to be buying into what I'm preaching, and they're working hard, and we're getting after it.
1: Awesome,
2: so,
1: Coach.
2: So the games I was watching, and I know we're running out of time, his calm demeanor. The other day we were having a Longview game. We kind of struggled for just a bit. His same demeanor was the same the whole time. And I thought, that's pretty impressive. Now he got him close and probably got on some high him.
0: Yeah. And so also, just while I'm wearing this Luau shirt, because tomorrow we're playing Lindale, and the theme is Luau. So we want to have a big support.
1: Crowd coming in and supporting these young ladies, because they're good and they're worth coming and watching. I'm telling you that too. Coach, thank you for joining us. Fans at home, Royal Standard with Head Coach Harbison. We'll see y'all next time.

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1: All right, Bobcat Lady Cat fans, we're here. 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Our guest today is Miss Maddie Farrell. Maddie, how are you today, young lady?
2: I'm good. I'm glad to be here.
1: Awesome.
3: Now, I'm glad to have her here.
1: We're a junior at the high school. I feel like on one hand, you've been here 45 years, but on the other hand, I feel like it's just starting. Before we get into the fun volleyball stuff, how are our grades going right now?
2: They're good so far. I mean, we haven't been here very often in the middle of tournament season, but keeping up with...
1: Is it hard when you're traveling like that, studying, keeping with your grades? How do you do that?
2: I mean, the team is in a lot of the same classes, and I have a lot of other juniors on our team, so we kind of just do it together in the hotel.
3: They wasn't even here for opening day. Yeah. Opening day of school, they was out whooping tail in the volleyball. Was you upset that you wasn't here for opening day? I mean,
2: I think I'd rather be on the court.
1: She's like, no, not at all. Now, you said A's and B's on your grades. Favorite class?
2: I would say I like history. I like learning history.
3: That's what I'm talking about.
1: Right on. And what do we want to do after high school and volleyball is over?
2: I want to be a physical therapist.
1: Okay. What about physical therapy makes you want to do that?
2: I just think kind of the emotional side of injury, athletes sitting out is something that can be connected to by someone who does or has played in the past, and so it's something I'm passionate about.
1: That's awesome, and it's very much needed. Partner over here, he's doing physical therapy. He needs to do psychiatry too, but that's another segment for another day.
3: You should say no at this point, Maddie. No, he's pretty stable is what you should say.
1: We own volleyball. Would you say volleyball is your favorite sport?
2: Yes, sir.
1: I want to know, because we're going to go to the court, but is it competitive in your household when it comes to sports?
2: I think it's very supportive. It's something that we all kind of do and we all kind of share a love for. So it's a big part of our family.
3: Who's the best athlete in the house?
2: That'd be between mom and dad.
3: Now you should say that me is what you should say immediately. The rest of them are second tier or Sunday league.
2: For sure.
1: I know you didn't say them, but both your parents were amazing athletes. Amazing athletes. So do you think your drive for sports comes from them?
2: I think my passion about it does, but it's something that I've always kind of been comfortable with, been around. So, yes, sir.
1: Who's harder on you, mom or dad? After a game, whether you've done good or done bad, who's harder on you?
2: I would say mom, just because she's, a big part of our volleyball program.
1: Yeah.
3: So it's funny, you sit in the stands and you watch mom and dad, if the dad never says a word.
2: No.
3: And mom's just yelling like a mom.
2: Yes, sir.
3: Is it hard having her on the sideline as a coach, or is it harder for her to be in the stands as a mom?
2: I think at this point I've kind of come to realize, like, she does coach us from a coach standpoint, not a mom standpoint, and so... And obviously, you got to respect that she has a lot of knowledge when it comes to volleyball. So, I mean.
1: Gotten used to it.
2: Yeah.
3: Do y'all ever go out in the backyard and say, let's get it on?
2: No, sir.
3: Let's see who's the best. We'll spike and go. Because she probably still has it, doesn't she?
2: For sure.
1: Now, this year being a junior, have you started, who would you say the leaders are on the team? Have you started taking on more of a leadership role?
2: I would say I'm a lot more vocal than I was my freshman year. But our two main leaders, I think, would be our captain, Shelby Fulmer, and Kaysen Farrell.
1: Are we a trash talker at all?
2: No.
1: No. I don't know if I believe that very much.
2: I do make a lot of facial expressions.
1: So we keep it just facially?
2: Yes, sir.
1: Okay.
3: Who's the best trash talker on the team?
2: Oh, I don't know.
3: Please say Kaysen.
2: Oh, no. She's pretty quiet just until it comes to, like, kind of getting on our butts on our side of the net.
1: So we don't have anybody that's trash. Okay. I don't believe that, no. By the way, whatsoever.
3: Talk about the tournament season. How have we done, and how do you feel like we've done?
2: I feel like it's gone good for preseason, especially with a new coach. He's helped us a lot, and I think it looks promising. And it's always good to go up against these kind of teams because we don't see that in district. And so it kind of prepares us for that playoff run that we want to go on.
3: Got Lindell coming to the house tomorrow night. We got the Lays and the luau theme. What are we worrying about with Lindell? What do we got to look for?
2: They've always been a solid program, just scrappy defense and strong offense. So all around, I think it'll be a good game.
3: How many kills are we expecting tomorrow night? Just the one game.
2: I'm going to say 10.
1: 10? There we go. Would you say the strongest part of your game is?
2: I would say probably blocking, just being big at the net and not letting them come onto our defense like that.
3: Quick question. What was your favorite thing to do, blocking somebody in their face or hitting them in their face?
2: I would say stuff blocking.
1: Yeah, I like it. Like the Kibbe Mutombo. Yeah. Like, do you ever give them the finger and say no, no, no?
2: There's so many pictures of me sticking up my finger, and it's when they'll hit it and it'll bounce off. You said a while ago the facial expressions.
1: I've seen a picture of you, and it wasn't necessarily like being sweet to the other team. I'm just letting you know. All right, last question we ask every student athlete that comes on here, favorite teacher you've had at Holzville High School?
2: I would say Ms. Crenshaw.
1: Why Ms. Crenshaw?
2: I'm not a fan of math, but... And I've always kind of struggled with it, but her, like how she just taught our class and was very, like slow it down to understand or to help us understand, I really appreciated.
1: That's awesome.
3: That is awesome.
2: Yeah.
3: Cool. That's awesome.
1: Maddie, good luck to y'all. Fans at home, got Lindale tomorrow. I got District coming up soon. Make sure to come support these young ladies.
3: Wear your Hawaiian luau theme.
1: Wear your Jimmy Buffett, Tommy Bahama look. Maddie, thank you for joining us. Student athlete, we'll see y'all next time.

0: get up, how'd they get so lit up? 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
1: Golly gee,
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1: All right, Bobcat fans, we're here opening drive with head coach Josh Strickland. 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Coach, man, we're our first one of the year. Excited to be on here. How many years now at Halsell?
2: Year number six.
1: No way.
2: Oh, yeah.
1: Year number six. And I can remember being in Henderson, Texas for that first game in year number one.
2: Oh, yeah.
1: And I wasn't even out there coaching, and I had chills just coming through as the national anthem played. Tell us a little bit about the difference between year number one and year number six.
2: Looking at my ID and the picture I took about a month before there, and lots changed.
1: The non-pigmented hairs that we get.
2: Hair up here and no gray in the beard. But,
1: I feel you.
2: But, man, I think the one thing that's changed the most is just, you know, able to improve our staff every year. And, I appreciate that very first staff, but, coming in here in July 7th, actually, the first official day. I think throughout the years, we've been able to improve the staff. And that being said, the buy-in from our football players has been amazing. I mean, I think we started that year with 128, 130 football players, and

0: I think we handed out 182 helmets for 2-a-days this year. So the buy-in's been great.
1: That's amazing.
0: Yeah, the buy-in's been great. And, you know, you look at it, it doesn't feel like year six. Every time this week gets here every year, it feels like you're doing it for the first time again because it's so exciting. And, man, our guys have been putting in a lot of work. And I love the improvements I saw from scrimmage one to scrimmage two for sure.
2: Do you still get excited when you hear that national anthem on Friday night?
0: Yeah, I think that's the part where I just kind of take a deep breath, soak it all in, kind of tell myself, hey, this is the game now. The preparation's in, the hay's in the barn, and hey, don't be afraid and don't go to sleep at night regretting anything.
2: We're keeping score now. Yeah. Let's do it.
0: Leave it all out there.
1: I will say this. He just said, don't be afraid. I can remember a game over in Pine Tree where it was fourth and something.
2: We went for it.
1: On Pine Tree. So, he's 18. What and we went for it. And got it.
2: And what?
0: actually, we didn't.
2: Not we didn't get it, but we got the ball back.
0: But they had a short field, and we were able to get the ball back and go score, yeah.
1: Yeah, so, but I remember going for it. No, Coach, this year's team, man, there's a lot of people – with bigger expectations this year. You got a lot of talent coming through there, but it's actual, there's a difference between doing it and having talent. What do you see out of this year's team?
0: Man, I see a hungry group. I see a group, hey, we got to get all 16 periods in the practice in a second ago. And, you know, for a first week, they were here early. I mean, I see a team that's anxious to get a bad taste out of their mouth and, you know, nothing against last year's group. And, you know, everybody talks about it. We're still one point away from the playoffs last year. But I see the experience and overall, I just see the leadership of this team come through. You know, I was at the H Association banquet on Saturday night. I said something about, you know, a late night scrimmage. And then we got up Friday morning. Yeah. We had a 6:15 a.m. fully padded special team scrimmage that everybody was at. And so that's a credit to them. But you're right. It is one thing to – you know, look at it and see certain things on paper, but you got to go execute and you got to go do it. And then there's nothing like a big test week one with a number two team in 4A coming in here. So it'll be a big test for us Friday.
1: Let's talk about that game on Friday night. Got it. First of all, fans, it's at home. You need to come out, fill
2: senior
1: the stands.
2: So you know,
1: senior night. Yep. Purple everywhere. What, you know, you said Lindell's number two.
0: Yeah.
1: Tell us a little bit about their strengths and what you're thinking going into that game.
0: First, it starts with their quarterback on offense. He's really good decision maker. He gets that ball out of his hand really, really fast. We're going to have to try to keep him in the pocket because he's also athletic. And we're going to have to make him, you know, give him some different looks early on. You know, it's a catch-22. I was telling somebody earlier today, it was catch-22 to play this team early in the year, because on one hand, they're going to be as polished as anybody else for a week one game.
1: Right.
0: Lindell will, and they've been there, done that, and they're really well coached. But they also haven't seen the speed of the game, you know, like they're going to see on Friday as a week one and have their starters on the field for as many plays. So there's things you can take advantage of. You do it week one because you know they're going to fix it pretty quick if you do. So I'm looking forward to it. I mean, well-disciplined team. Everything that we get offensively, we'll have to earn. And then our goal on defense is to make them earn every single thing that they get. Like, you know, if all of a sudden we play our best game and, God forbid, you know, we don't come out on top, then I'll tip my hat. But, I mean, I feel good about our team going in, playing their best game, and having a really, really good chance to be on top on Friday night.
2: Coach, what's it like having a quarterback back that's already went through your system and knows what your system is?
0: Yeah, the fortunate thing is we have two that went through it, right? And so, you know, a lot of times people say when you have two, you don't have any. Well, we got two that can play. And so that's always good. And, you know, you don't want to think about, you know, what if something happens to one or the other. But this game, it's football.
2: That's right.
0: And, you know, you can look at almost every league there is, whether it's college or NFL, and the starting quarterback goes down, then, you know, they're in a bind, right? But we're in a fortunate situation that we got two that can play. And so I think it opens up our playbook a little bit more, allows you to be a little bit more aggressive with both of them as far as just the psychology of, you know, play calling and things like that. And, you know, our playbook's wide open right now. We got a lot of stuff in already, and the retention has been amazing.
1: Two questions for you, Coach. Yeah. One, you're coaching against a former teammate coming Friday night.
0: Oh, yeah.
1: I want to know how competitive that gets. And number two on there, what's some strengths on this year's team that maybe you didn't have last year?
0: one, playing against a really, really good friend. And a lot of people know we were such good friends. We're in each other's weddings, right? So we talk a lot throughout the year. We don't talk near as much these 5 days right. leading up to the game. It may be a text message here and there. And then from, you know, from that point, you know, we'll shake hands after the game, whatever happens. And knowing that we're, you know, we'll talk almost every week because, you know, they do a lot of things similar to what we do and vice versa. And we bounce ideas all the time, right? So, you know, as far as strengths on this year's team, I think just because I think our front seven on defense is really, really good. Now, I'm not saying that wasn't expected, but, you know, you watch our guys up front and then our linebackers behind them, our guys can eat up blocks and free up guys like KT McRoy to run sideline to sideline like you saw the other night. Yeah. And, man, he gets there. You know, their Coach Reardon, the first thing he asked me after the game the other night was, he's like, my gosh, y'all's Mike linebacker's really good. And I said, yes, he is. So I'm glad he plays for us.
2: Yeah. Yeah, you know, Coach, I was at the scrimmage being near the game. I love their offense. You know, the decision-making by the quarterbacks was quick. We knew they knew that at one time they put the ball in jeopardy. Other than that, it seemed like the ball was in the right place where it's supposed to be.
0: Yeah,
2: I felt like the offensive line did a great job.
0: Yeah, they've done a tremendous job. Coach Arnett has come in and done a tremendous job with that group. And you got more experience. I mean, experience. There's no substitute for that, right? But you know, offensively, the one thing that we have to eliminate is those negative plays. We had 340 yards of offense on 26 plays. The other 22 were either zero or negative yards. Yeah. So it was feast or famine the other night for us. If we can find some way to eliminate those negative plays or no gains, especially on first down, I think we'll be hard to stop offensively.
2: Yeah, I agree.
1: 100%. Without a doubt. Coach, man, good luck to you. I'm glad it's football season.
2: It's been waiting 365 days.
1: Every day countdown in the summer for this. Fans at home, opening drive with head coach Josh Strickland. We'll see y'all next time.

Yeah. Uh-huh. 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

Oh, you dog. 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Oh, you river. Oh, you dog. 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Look out there, tall Alexander. 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

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Once I get you up

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1: All right, Bobcat fans, we're here open and drive with head coach Josh Strickland. 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Coach, man, we're our first one of the year. Excited to be on here. How many years now at Hallsville?
2: Year number six.
1: No way.
2: Oh, yeah.
1: Year number six. And I can remember being in Henderson, Texas for that first game in year number one.
2: Oh, yeah.
1: And I wasn't even out there coaching, and I had chills just coming through as the national anthem played. Tell us a little bit about the difference between year number one and year number six.
2: Looking at my ID and the picture I took about a month before there, a lot's changed.
1: The non-pigmented hair. Oh, yeah.

0: that we get
1: hair up here and no gray in the beard. But
0: I feel you.
1: But man, I think the one thing that's changed the most is just, you know, able to improve our staff every year. And I appreciate that very first staff, but coming in here in July 7th, actually the first official day, I think throughout the years, you know, we've been able to improve the staff. And that being said, the buy-in from our football players has been amazing. I mean, I think we started that year with 130 football players, and I think we handed out 182 helmets for 2-a-days this year. So the buy-in's been great.
0: That's amazing.
1: Yeah, the buy-in's been great. And, you know, you look at it, it doesn't feel like year six. Every time this week gets here every year, it feels like you're doing it for the first time again because it's so exciting. And, man, our guys have been putting in a lot of work, and I love the improvements I saw from scrimmage one to scrimmage two for sure.
2: Do you still get excited when you hear that national anthem on Friday night?
1: Yeah, I think that's the part where I just kind of take a deep breath, soak it all in, kind of tell myself, hey, this is the game now. The preparation's in, the hay's in the barn, and hey, don't be afraid and don't go to sleep at night regretting anything.
2: We're keeping score now. Yeah. Let's do it.
1: Leave it all out there.
0: I will say this. He just said, don't be afraid. I can remember a game over in Pine Tree where it was 4th and something.
2: We went for it.
0: On Pine Tree. So, he's 18.
2: What
0: and we
2: in the
0: went
2: world?
0: And yeah. got it.
2: And what?
1: Actually, we didn't.
2: We didn't get it, but we got the ball back.
1: But they had a short field, and we were able to get the ball back and go score. Yeah.
0: Yeah, so. But I remember going for it. No, hey, Coach, this year's team, man, there's a lot of people – with bigger expectations this year. You got a lot of talent coming through there, but it's actual, there's a difference between doing it and having talent. What do you see out of this year's team?
1: Man, I see a hungry group. I see a group, hey, we got to get all 16 periods in the practice in a second ago. And, you know, for a first week, they were here early. I mean, I see a team that's anxious to get a bad taste out of their mouth, and, you know, nothing against last year's group. And, you know, everybody talks about it. We're still one point away from the playoffs last year. But I see the experience, and overall, I just see the leadership of this team come through. You know, I was at the H Association banquet on Saturday night. I said something about, you know, a late night scrimmage, and then we got up Friday morning. Yeah. We had a 6:15 a.m. fully padded special team scrimmage that everybody was at. And so that's a credit to them. But you're right. It is one thing to – you know, look at it and see certain things on paper, but you got to go execute and you got to go do it. And then there's nothing like a big test week one with a number two team in 4A coming in here. So it'll be a big test for us Friday.
0: Let's talk about that game on Friday night. Got it. First of all, fans, it's at home. You need to come out, fill
2: senior
0: the stands.
2: Senior night.
0: Yep. Purple everywhere. What, you know, you said Lindell's number two.
1: Yeah.
0: Tell us a little bit about their strengths and what you're thinking going into that game.
1: First, it starts with their quarterback on offense. He's really good decision maker. He gets that ball out of his hand really, really fast. We're going to have to try to keep him in the pocket because he's also athletic. And we're going to have to make him, you know, give him some different looks early on. You know, it's a catch-22. I was telling somebody earlier today, it was catch-22 to play this team early in the year. Because on one hand, they're going to be as polished as anybody else for a week one game.
0: Right.
1: Lindell will, and they've been there, done that, and they're really well coached. But they also haven't seen the speed of the game, you know, like they're going to see on Friday as a week one and have their starters on the field for as many plays. So there's things you can take advantage of. You do it week one because, you know, they're going to fix it pretty quick if you do. So I'm looking forward to it. I mean, well-disciplined team. Everything that we get offensively we'll have to earn. And then our goal on defense is to make them earn every single thing that they get. Like, if, you know, if all of a sudden we play our best game and, God forbid, you know, we don't come out on top, then I'll tip my hat. But, I feel good about our team going in, playing their best game, and having a really, really good chance to be on top on Friday night.
2: Coach, what's it like having a quarterback back that's already went through your system and knows what your system is?
1: Yeah, the fortunate thing is we have two that went through it, right? And
2: yeah.
1: So – you know, a lot of times people say when you have two, you don't have any. Well, we got two that can play. And so that's always good. And, you know, you don't want to think about, you know, what if something happens to one or the other. But this game, it's football.
2: That's right.
1: And, you know, you can look at almost every league there is, whether it's college or NFL, and the starting quarterback goes down, then, you know, they're in a bind, right? But we're in a fortunate situation that we got two that can play. And so I think it opens up our playbook a little bit more, allows you to be a little bit more aggressive with both of them as far as just the psychology of, you know, play calling and things like that. And, you know, our playbook's wide open right now. We got a lot of stuff in already, and the retention has been amazing.
0: Two questions for you, Coach. Yeah. One, you're coaching against a former teammate coming Friday night.
1: Oh, yeah.
0: I want to know how competitive that gets. And number two on there, what's some strengths on this year's team that maybe you didn't have last year?
1: One, playing against a really, really good friend. And a lot of people know we're such good friends. We're in each other's weddings, right? So we talk a lot throughout the year. We don't talk near as much these 5 days right. leading up to the game. It may be a text message here and there. And then from that point, you know, we'll shake hands after the game, whatever happens, and knowing that we'll talk almost every week because, you know, they do a lot of things similar to what we do and vice versa, and we bounce ideas all the time, right? So, you know, as far as strengths on this year's team, I think our front seven on defense is really, really good. Now, I'm not saying that wasn't expected, but, you know, you watch our guys up front and then our linebackers behind them, our guys can eat up blocks and free up guys like KT McElroy to run sideline to sideline like you saw the other night. Yeah. And, man, he gets there. You know, their Coach Reardon, the first thing he asked me after the game the other night was, he's like, my gosh, y'all's Mike linebacker's really good. And I said, yes, he is. Yes. So I'm glad he plays for us.
2: Yeah. Yeah, you know, Coach, I was at the scrimmage near the game. I love their offense. You know, the decision-making by the quarterbacks was quick. We knew they knew that at one time they put the ball in jeopardy. Other than that, it seemed like the ball was in the right place where it's supposed to be.
1: Yeah,
2: I felt like the offensive line did a great job.
1: Yeah, they've done a tremendous job. Coach Arnett has come in and done a tremendous job with that group. And you got more experience. I mean, experience. There's no substitute for that, right? But you know, offensively, the one thing that we have to eliminate is those negative plays. We had 340 yards of offense on 26 plays. The other 22 were either zero or negative yards. Yeah. So it was feast or famine the other night for us. If we can find some way to eliminate those negative plays or no gains, especially on first down, I think we'll be hard to stop offensively.
2: Yeah, I agree.
0: 100%. Without a doubt. Coach, man, good luck to you. I'm glad it's football season.
2: I've been waiting 365 days.
0: Every day countdown in the summer for this. Fans at home, opening drive with head coach Josh Strickland. We'll see y'all next time.

0: friends, and you know it.
1: Yes.
0: Then you promise to return. Yeah, that's when I really burn. I guess I'll never learn, and I sure am.
1: Say.

0: your mind. You're on the side of night, huh? Well, tell me, what you gonna do? I've got to know what you're gonna do.
1: You're listening to KQATLP 104.9, Hallsville, Texas. Hope you're enjoying your day here in Hallsville.
2: All right, Bobcat fans, we're here opening drive with head coach Josh Strickland. 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Coach, man, we're our first one of the year. Excited to be on here. How many years now at Hallsville?
3: Year number six.
2: No way.
3: Oh, yeah.
2: Year number six. And I can remember being in Henderson, Texas for that first game in year number one.
3: Oh, yeah.
2: And I wasn't even out there coaching, and I had chills just coming through as the national anthem played. Tell us a little bit about the difference between year number one and year number six.
3: Looking at my ID and the picture I took about a month before there, a lot's changed.
2: The non-pigmented hairs that we get.
3: Hair up here and no gray in the beard. But
2: I feel you.
3: But, man, I think the one thing that's changed the most is just, you know, able to improve our staff every year. And, I appreciate that very first staff, but, coming in here in July 7th, actually, the first official day. I think throughout the years, we've been able to improve the staff. And that being said, the buy-in from our football players has been amazing. I mean, I think we started that year with 128, 130 football players, and I think we handed out 182 helmets for 2-a-days this year. So the buy-in's been great.
2: Amazing.
3: Yeah, the buy-in's been great. And, you look at it, it doesn't feel like year six. Every time this week gets here every year, it feels like you're doing it for the first time again because it's so exciting. And, man, our guys have been putting in a lot of work. And I love the improvements I saw from scrimmage one to scrimmage two for sure.
4: Do you still get excited when you hear that national anthem on Friday night?
3: Yeah, I think that's the part where I just kind of take a deep breath, soak it all in, kind of tell myself, hey, this is the game now. The preparation's in. The hay's in the barn. And, hey, don't be afraid and don't go to sleep at night regretting anything.
4: We're keeping score now. Yeah. Let's do it.
3: Leave it all out there.
2: I will say this. He just said, don't be afraid. I can remember a game over in Pine Tree where it was fourth and something.
4: We went for it.
2: On Pine Tree. So, he's 18.
4: What
2: and we
4: in the
2: went
4: world?
2: And yeah. Got it.
4: And what?
3: we didn't.
4: Not we didn't get it, but we got the ball back.
3: But they had a short field, and we were able to get the ball back and go score. Yeah.
2: Yeah, so, but I remember going for it. No, Coach, this year's team, man, there's a lot of people – with bigger expectations this year. You got a lot of talent coming through there, but it's actual, there's a difference between doing it and having talent. What do you see out of this year's team?
3: Man, I see a hungry group. I see a group, hey, we got to get all 16 periods in the practice in a second ago. And, for a first week, they were here early. I mean, I see a team that's anxious to get a bad taste out of their mouth and, nothing against last year's group. And, everybody talks about it. We're still one point away from the playoffs last year. But I see the experience and overall, I just see the leadership of this team come through. I was at the H Association banquet on Saturday night. I said something about, a late night scrimmage. And then we got up Friday morning. Yeah. We had a 6:15 a.m. fully padded special team scrimmage that everybody was at. And so that's a credit to them. But you're right. It is one thing to look at it and see certain things on paper, but you got to go execute and you got to go do it. And then there's nothing like a big test week one with a number two team in 4A coming in here. So it'll be a big test for us Friday.
2: Let's talk about that game on Friday night. Got it. First of all, fans, it's at home. You need to come out, fill
4: senior
2: the stands.
4: Night. Senior night.
2: Senior night. Yep. Purple everywhere. You said Lindell's number two.
3: Yeah.
2: Tell us a little bit about their strengths and what you're thinking going into that game.
3: First, it starts with their quarterback on offense. He's really good decision maker. He gets that ball out of his hand really, really fast. We're going to have to try to keep him in the pocket because he's also athletic. And we're going to have to make him, give him some different looks early on. It's a catch-22. I was telling somebody earlier today, it was catch-22 to play this team early in the year, because on one hand, they're going to be as polished as anybody else for a week one game.
2: Right.
3: Lindell will, and they've been there, done that, and they're really well coached. But they also haven't seen the speed of the game you know, like they're going to see on Friday as a week one and have their starters on the field for as many plays. So there's things you can take advantage of. You do it week one because you know they're going to fix it pretty quick if you do. So I'm looking forward to it. I mean, well-disciplined team. Everything that we get offensively we'll have to earn. And then our goal on defense is to make them earn every single thing that they get. Like, if, you know, if all of a sudden we play our best game and God forbid, you know, we don't come out on top, then I'll tip my hat. But, I mean, I feel good about our team going in, playing their best game and having a really, really good chance to be on top on Friday night.
4: Coach, what's it like having a quarterback back that's already went through your system and knows what your system is?
3: Yeah, the fortunate thing is we have two that went through it, right? And yeah. So, you know, a lot of times people say when you have two, you don't have any. Well, we got two that can play. And so that's always good. And, you know, you don't want to think about, you know, what if something happens to one or the other, but this game it's football.
4: That's right.
3: And, you know, you can look at almost every league there is, whether it's college or NFL, and the starting quarterback goes down, then, you know, they're in a bind, right? But we're in a fortunate situation that we got two that can play. And so I think it opens up our playbook a little bit more, allows you to be a little bit more aggressive with both of them as far as just the psychology of, you know, play calling and things like that. And, you know, our playbook's wide open right now. We got a lot of stuff in already, and the retention has been amazing.
2: Two questions for you, Coach. Yeah. One, you're coaching against a former teammate coming Friday night.
3: Oh, yeah.
2: I want to know how competitive that gets. And number two on there, what's some strengths on this year's team that maybe you didn't have last year?
3: One, playing against a really, really good friend. And a lot of people know we're such good friends. We're in each other's weddings, right? So we talk a lot throughout the year. We don't talk near as much these 5 days right. leading up to the game. It may be a text message here and there. And then from that point, you know, we'll shake hands after the game, whatever happens, and knowing that we'll talk almost every week because, you know, they do a lot of things similar to what we do and vice versa, and we bounce ideas all the time, right? So, you know, as far as strengths on this year's team, I think our front seven on defense is really, really good. Now, I'm not saying that wasn't expected, but, you know, you watch our guys up front and then our linebackers behind them, our guys can eat up blocks and free up guys like KT McElroy to run sideline to sideline like you saw the other night. Yeah. And, man, he gets there. You know, Coach Reardon, the first thing he asked me after the game the other night was, he's like, my gosh, y'all's Mike linebacker's really good. And I said, yes, he is. So I'm glad he plays for us.
4: Yeah. You know, Coach, I was at the scrimmage near the game. I love their offense. You know, the decision-making by the quarterbacks was quick. We knew they knew that at one time they put the ball in jeopardy. Other than that, it seemed like the ball was in the right place where it's supposed to be.
3: Yeah.
4: I felt like the offensive line did a great job.
3: Yeah, they've done a tremendous job. Coach Arnett has come in and done a tremendous job with that group. And you got more experience. I mean, experience, there's no substitute for that, right? But, you know, offensively, the one thing that we have to eliminate are those negative plays. We had 340 yards of offense on 26 plays. The other 22 were either zero or negative yards. Yeah. So it was feast or famine the other night for us. If we can find some way to eliminate those negative plays or no gains, especially on first down, I think we'll be hard to stop offensively.
4: Yeah, I agree.
2: 100%. Without a doubt. Coach, man, good luck to you. I'm glad it's football season.
4: I've been waiting 365 days.
2: Every day countdown in the summer for this. Fans at home, opening drive with head coach Josh Strickland. We'll see y'all next time. I'm going to sit right down and

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1: All right, Bobcat, Lady Cat fans, we're here with Coach Harbison, the Royal Standard. Love this segment. 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Coach, first time to get to do this year, man. Excited to have you on board, but want people at home to get to know you a little bit. So first year in Hallsville. Previously, where all have you been at, Coach?
2: I was at Spring Hill last year, so did really well there. We went to the state semifinals, and 2 years or 3 years before that, 3 and 4, we went to the regional finals. And so before that, I was at New Diana.
1: Okay. So East Texas. Used to East Texas then. So what's it been like so far coming over to Hallsville, your team this year? Do you feel like you're starting to feel where the pieces are yet, Coach, or are we still learning that?
2: No, I got to come here the end of last year, and we've been working hard all summer, and I feel like I have a good pulse of where the girls are at and what they need, but we're still learning how to win and be competitive, and you know, we got a lot of potential out there, but we're just, you know, still putting those pieces together and trying to, you know, stay healthy.
3: So tournament season, we're right in the middle of it. We've already went through two tournaments.
2: Correct.
3: We've done really well in the tournament so far.
2: We did really well in the Garland tournament, and we're playing, I mean, we're playing tough teams. We're going to, you know, 6A tournaments and playing, you know, some of the top teams in the nation.
3: Right.
2: And so did really well in the Garland tournament. We took home the bronze championship and then struggled a little bit in the Northwest tournament. And then this week we're going to Volleypalooza down in Austin.
3: Now, Volleypalooza is like the big.
2: Yeah, there's 66 teams, and they're loaded. They're all good.
3: So whenever you go up against, and I love the fact you're going up against 6A teams, some of the best. When the girls struggle, does that you want to get behind them a little bit more? Is that what you kind of want to see just a little bit instead of just blowing everybody out?
2: When I talk to all the girls, one of the big goals is like, hey, we got to make it past the first round of playoffs, and that was a big goal for everyone all across the team. And so we've got to be in gyms where we're not the best team in those gyms, So, you know, and I'll tell the girls, we enter big arenas so that we may grow.
3: Right.
2: And so, and that's, you know, the speed is better. The athletes are, you know, taller and hit the ball harder. And so, I mean, we just need to be on that pace so that we're ready for, because, you know, you guys know the first round is, I mean, we're going to see a Metroplex team.
3: Yep.
2: Like a Lovejoy or Melissa, you know, McKinney North.
3: Yeah. Or Melissa, yeah. Or somebody.
2: And so, yeah, we did play Melissa in the Garland tournament. We did get a win. We won that one, yeah.
1: So, Coach, your segment's called the Royal Standard, okay? And that's a slogan. Where does that come from? Why are you putting this out there?
2: So that's kind of our motto this year, that we have a standard that we're going to hold to. And so I kind of, you know, coming to you know, Bobcat Land, you know, the purple is everywhere. And so, you know, it's the color of royalty. And so that standard we're going to uphold. No matter who we play, we're going to, you know, fight hard every point. We're going to do those little things. And so we're stressing a lot of those details. And so, you know, carrying ourselves to a high standard on the court, off the court, in the classroom, and all of that.
3: Going through so far, where's our strengths at, and what do we need to work on right now?
2: We have really good offense and got some kids who can put the ball down. We're playing hard, and so just we're working on finishing games, you know, mental toughness and minimizing our errors. But you know, I feel really good. We got a lot of potential. I'm really excited about how we're going to finish.
3: So I watched a game or two here and there, and it looks like the front line is just massive, like a wall up there. And you said it a while ago, the keels, I guess, are we allowed to say keels or spikes, or what is the word?
2: Yeah, when you get the point, it's going to be a kill, yeah.
3: We're way above the net, and then the back row is set, getting in front of it. So what kind of offense do you run up there?
2: So we want to run a fast offense, and that's what we're kind of trying to do. It. I'll give you a football analogy. You know.
3: We understand that.
2: So, you know, when you establish the run game, it opens up the throw game, and so we want to run fast with our middles and draw that block, and then that'll open up our wings and our pin hitters, and so. We stress, you know, middles attack that center, find those gaps, and you know, so that holds that middle blocker, and so we can, you know, shoot it out to the pin and get a one-on-one and stuff like that. And so we want to run a fast offense. We're working on that, staying consistent. But that's, you know, that's what we're going to do.
1: I want to know a little bit about you, though, Coach, to introduce you. How do we get into volleyball? How do we become a head volleyball coach?
2: Well, so I grew up in California, and I played in high school.
1: Okay.
2: And then I went to Oklahoma Wesleyan and was the student assistant there, and just it was kind of a God thing where my mom was at freshman orientation, dropped me off and sat down at dinner with the volleyball coach. She was just talking me up, and she's like, well, I need a student assistant. And so then they're like, okay. And then I really liked coaching, and the rest is history. And so I've been doing it since 98.
1: So how does the California boy end up in East Texas?
2: Well, I married an East Texas girl.
1: Okay, so he got wise.
3: He married above his.
1: Yeah, he got wise.
3: He's smart enough.
2: I got here as soon as I could.
1: There you go. What's been the funnest thing that you could say that's going on since you came to Hallsville? Are there anything that you came over here and said, wow, I love this?
2: Well, I love the facilities, and I love the kids. Kids seem to be buying into what I'm preaching, and they're working hard, and we're getting after it.
1: Awesome, Coach.
3: So the games I was watching, and I know we're running out of time, his calm demeanor. The other day we were having a Longview game. We kind of struggled for just a bit. His same demeanor was the same the whole time. And I thought, that's pretty impressive. Now he got him close and probably got on some high him.
2: Yeah. And so also, you know, just while I'm wearing this luau shirt, because tomorrow we're playing Lindell, and the theme is luau. So we want to have a big support.
1: Need a crowd coming in and supporting these young ladies, because they're good and they're worth coming and watching. I'm telling you that too. Coach, thank you for joining us. Fans at home, Royal Standard with Head Coach Harbison. We'll see y'all next time.

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1: All right, Bobcat Lady Cat fans, we're here. 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Our guest today is Miss Maddie Farrell. Maddie, how are you today, young lady?
2: I'm good. I'm glad to be here.
1: Awesome.
3: Now, we're glad to have her here.
1: We're a junior at the high school. I feel like on one hand, you've been here 45 years, but on the other hand, I feel like it's just starting. Before we get into the fun volleyball stuff, how are our grades going right now?
2: They're good so far. I mean, we haven't been here very often in the middle of tournament season, but keeping up with...
1: Is it hard when you're traveling like that, studying, keeping with your grades? How do you do that?
2: I mean, the team is in a lot of the same classes, and I have a lot of other juniors on our team, so we kind of just do it together in the hotel.
3: They wasn't even here for opening day. Yeah. Opening day of school, they was out whooping tail in the volleyball. Was you upset that you wasn't here for opening day? I mean,
2: I think I'd rather be on the court.
1: She's like, no, not at all. Now, you said A's and B's on your grades. Favorite class?
2: I would say I like history. I like learning history.
3: That's what I'm talking about.
1: Right on. And what do we want to do after high school and volleyball is over?
2: I want to be a physical therapist.
1: Okay. What about physical therapy makes you want to do that?
2: I just think kind of the emotional side of injury, athletes sitting out is something that can be connected to by someone who does or has played in the past, and so it's something I'm passionate about.
1: That's awesome, and it's very much needed. Partner over here, he's doing physical therapy. He needs to do psychiatry too, but that's another segment for another day.
3: You should say no at this point, Maddie. No, he's pretty stable is what you should say.
1: So... We own volleyball. Would you say volleyball is your favorite sport?
2: Yes, sir.
1: I want to know, because we're going to go to the court, but is it competitive in your household when it comes to sports?
2: I think it's very supportive. It's something that we all kind of do and we all kind of share a love for. So it's a big part of our family.
3: Who's the best athlete in the house?
2: That'd be between mom and dad.
3: Now you should say that me. That's what you should say immediately. Rest of them are second tier or Sunday league.
2: For sure.
1: I know you didn't say them, but both your parents were amazing athletes. Amazing athletes. So, do you think your drive for sports comes from them?
2: I think my passion about it does, but it's something that I've always kind of been comfortable with, been around. So, yes, sir.
1: Who's harder on you, mom or dad? After a game, whether you've done good or done bad, who's harder on you?
2: I would say mom, just because she's, a big part of our volleyball program.
1: Yeah.
3: So it's funny, you sit in the stands and you watch mom and dad, if the dad never says a word.
2: No.
3: And mom's just yelling like a mom.
2: Yes, sir.
3: Is it hard having her on the sideline as a coach, or is it harder for her to be in the stands as a mom?
2: I think at this point I've kind of come to realize, like, she does coach us from a coach standpoint, not a mom standpoint, and so... And obviously, you got to respect that she has a lot of knowledge when it comes to volleyball. So, I mean.
1: Gotten used to it.
2: Yeah.
3: Do y'all ever go out in the backyard and say, let's get it on?
2: No, sir.
3: Let's see who's the best. We'll spike and go. Because she probably still has it, doesn't she?
2: For sure.
1: Now, this year being a junior, have you started, who would you say the leaders are on the team? Have you started taking on more of a leadership role?
2: I would say I'm a lot more vocal than I was my freshman year. But our two main leaders, I think, would be our captain, Shelby Fulmer, and Kaysen Farrell.
1: Are we a trash talker at all?
2: No.
1: No. I don't know if I believe that very much.
2: I do make a lot of facial expressions.
1: So we keep it just facially?
2: Yes, sir.
1: Okay.
3: Who's the best trash talker on the team?
2: Oh, I don't know.
3: Please say Kaysen.
2: Oh, no. She's pretty quiet just until it comes to, like, kind of getting on our butts on our side of the net.
1: So we don't have anybody that's trash. Okay. I don't believe that, by the way, whatsoever.
3: Talk about the tournament season. How have we done, and how do you feel like we've done?
2: I feel like it's gone good for preseason, especially with a new coach. He's helped us a lot, and I think it looks promising. And it's always good to go up against these kind of teams because we don't see that in district. And so it kind of prepares us for that playoff run that we want to go on.
3: Got Lindell coming to the house tomorrow night. We got the Lays and the luau theme. What are we worrying about with Lindell? What do we got to look for?
2: They've always been a solid program, just scrappy defense and strong offense. So all around, I think it'll be a good game.
3: How many kills are we expecting tomorrow night? Just the one game.
2: I'm going to say 10.
1: 10? There we go. Would you say the strongest part of your game is?
2: I would say probably blocking, just being big at the net and not letting them come onto our defense like that.
3: Quick question. What was your favorite thing to do, blocking somebody in their face or hitting them in their face?
2: I would say stop blocking.
1: Yeah, I like it. Like the Kimbe Mutombo. Yeah. Do you ever give them the finger and say no, no, no?
2: There's so many pictures of me sticking up my finger, and it's when they'll hit it. You said a while ago
1: the facial expressions. I've seen a picture of you, and it wasn't necessarily like being sweet to the other team. I'm just letting you know. All right, last question we ask every student athlete that comes on here, favorite teacher you've had at Hallsville High School?
2: I would say Ms. Crenshaw.
1: Why Ms. Crenshaw?
2: I'm not a fan of math, but... And I've always kind of struggled with it, but how she just taught our class and was very, slow it down to understand or to help us understand, I really appreciated.
1: That's awesome.
3: That is awesome.
2: Yeah.
1: Cool.
3: That's awesome.
1: Maddie, good luck to y'all. Fans at home, got Lindale tomorrow. Got District coming up soon. Make sure to come support these young ladies.
3: Wear your Hawaiian luau theme.
1: Wear your Jimmy Buffett, Tommy Bahama look. Maddie, thank you for joining us. Student athlete, we'll see y'all next time.

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1: All right, Bobcat Lady Cat fans, we're here with Coach Harbison, the Royal Standard. Love this segment. 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Coach, first time to get to do this year, man. Excited to have you on board, but want people at home to get to know you a little bit. So first year in Halsell. Previously, where all have you been at, Coach?
2: I was at Spring Hill last year, so did really well there. We went to the state semifinals, and 2 years or 3 years before that, 3 and 4, we went to the regional finals. And so before that, I was at New Diana.
1: Okay. So East Texas. Used to East Texas then. So what's it been like so far coming over to Halsell, your team this year? Do you feel like you're starting to feel where the pieces are yet, Coach, or are we still learning that?
2: No, I got to come here the end of last year, and we've been working hard all summer, and I feel like I have a good pulse of where the girls are at and what they need. But we're still learning how to win and be competitive, and you know, we got a lot of potential out there, but we're just, you know, still putting those pieces together and trying to, you know, stay healthy.
3: So tournament season, we're right in the middle of it. We've already went through two tournaments.
2: Correct.
3: We've done really well in the tournament so far.
2: We did really well in the Garland tournament, and we're playing tough teams. We're going to, you know, 6A tournaments and playing, you know, some of the top teams in the nation.
3: Right.
2: And so I did really well in the Garland tournament. We took home the bronze championship, and then struggled a little bit in the Northwest tournament. And then this week we're going to Volleypalooza down in Austin.
3: Now, Volleypalooza is like the big.
2: There's 66 teams, and they're loaded. They're all good.
3: So whenever you go up against, and I love the fact that you're going up against 6A teams, some of the best. When the girls struggle, you want to get behind them a little bit more. Is that what you kind of want to see just a little bit instead of just blowing everybody out?
2: When I talk to all the girls, one of the big goals is like, hey, we got to make it past the first round of playoffs. And that was a big goal for everyone all across the team. And so we've got to be in gyms where we're not the best team in those gyms. So, you know, and I'll tell the girls, we enter big arenas so that we may grow.
3: Right.
2: And so, and that's, you know, the speed is better. The athletes are, you know, taller and hit the ball harder. And so, I mean, we just need to be on that pace so that we're ready for, because, you know, you guys know the first round is, I mean, we're going to see a Metroplex team.
3: Yep.
2: Like a Lovejoy or Melissa, you know, McKinney North.
3: Or Melissa, yeah. Or somebody.
2: And so, yeah, we did play Melissa in the Garland tournament. We did get a win. We won that one, yeah.
1: So, Coach, your segment's called the Royal Standard, okay? And that's a slogan. Where does that come from? Why are you putting this out there?
2: So that's kind of our motto this year, that we have a standard that we're going to hold to. And so I kind of, you know, coming to you know, Bobcat Land, you know, the purple is everywhere, and so, you know, it's the color of royalty, and so that standard we're going to uphold. No matter who we play, we're going to, you know, fight hard every point. We're going to do those little things, and so we're stressing a lot of those details, and so, you know, carrying ourselves to a high standard on the court, off the court, in the classroom, and all of that.
3: Going through so far, where's our strengths at, and what do we need to work on right now?
2: We have really good offense and got some kids who can put the ball down. We're playing hard, and so just we're working on finishing games, you know, mental toughness, and minimizing our errors. But you know, I feel really good. We got a lot of potential. I'm really excited about how we're going to finish.
3: So I watched a game or two here and there, and it looks like the front line is just massive, like a wall up there. And you said it a while ago, the kills, I guess, are we allowed to say kills or spikes, or what is the word?
2: Yeah, when you get the point, it's going to be a kill, yeah.
3: We're way above the net, and then the back row is set, getting in front of it. So what kind of offense do you run up there?
2: So we want to run a fast offense, and that's what we're kind of trying to do. I'll give you a football analogy.
3: We understand that.
2: So, when you establish the run game, it opens up the the throw game. And so we want to run fast with our middles and draw that block, and then that'll open up our wings and our pin hitters. And so we stress, middles, attack that center, find those gaps, and so that holds that middle blocker, and so we can shoot it out to the pin and get a one-on-one and stuff like that. And so we want to run a fast offense. We're working on that, staying consistent, but that's what we're going to do.
1: I want to know a little bit about you though, Coach, to introduce you. How do we get into volleyball? How do we come ahead volleyball coach?
2: Well, so I grew up in California and I played in high school.
1: Okay.
2: And then I went to Oklahoma Wesleyan and was the student assistant there, and just it was kind of a God thing where my mom was at freshman orientation, dropped me off and sat down at dinner with the volleyball coach. She was just talking me up, and she's like, "Well, I need a student assistant." And so then they're like, "Okay." And then I really liked coaching, and the rest is history. And so I've been doing it since 98.
1: So how does the California boy end up in East Texas?
2: I married in East Texas.
1: Okay, girl. So he got wise.
3: Married above his.
1: Yeah, he got wise.
3: He's smart enough.
2: I got here as soon as I could.
1: There you go. What's been the funnest thing that you could say that's going on since you came to Hallsville? Are there anything that you came over here and said, "Wow, I love this"?
2: I love the facilities and I love the kids. Kids seem to be buying into what I'm preaching, and they're working hard, and we're getting after it.
1: Awesome, Coach.
3: So the games I was watching, and I know we've run out of time, his calm demeanor. The other day we were having a Longview game. We kind of struggled for just a bit. His same demeanor was the same the whole time. And I thought, that's pretty impressive. Now he got him close and probably got on some high him.
2: Yeah. And so also, just while I'm wearing this luau shirt, because tomorrow we're playing Lindale, and the theme is luau. So we want to have a big support.
1: Crowd coming in and supporting these young ladies, because they're good and they're worth coming and watching. I'm telling you that too. Coach, thank you for joining us. Fans at home, Royal Standard with head coach Harbison. We'll see y'all next time.

0: that makes us partners in sorrow. 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
1: I've got blues to spare, blues to share.
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2: Hi, Bobcat Lady Cat fans. We're here. 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Our guest today is Miss Maddie Farrell. Maddie, how are you today, young lady?
3: I'm good. I'm glad to be here.
2: Awesome.
4: Now, I'm glad to have her here.
2: We're a junior at the high school. I feel like on one hand, you've been here 45 years, but on the other hand, I feel like it's just starting. Before we get into the fun volleyball stuff, how are our grades going right now?
3: They're good so far. I mean, we haven't been here very often in the middle of tournament season, but keeping up with.
2: Is it hard when you're traveling like that, studying, keeping with your grades? How do you do that?
3: I mean, the team is in a lot of the same classes, and I have a lot of other juniors on our team, so we kind of just do it together in the hotel.
4: They wasn't even here for opening day. Yeah. On the day of school, they was out whooping tail in the volleyball. And was you upset that you wasn't here for opening day? I mean,
3: I think I'd rather be on the court.
2: She's like, no, not at all. Now, you said A's and B's on your grades. Favorite class?
3: I would say I like history. I like learning history.
4: That's what I'm talking about.
2: Right on. And what do we want to do after high school and volleyball is over?
3: I want to be a physical therapist.
2: Okay, what about physical therapy makes you want to do that?
3: I just think kind of the emotional side of injury, athletes sitting out is something that can be connected to by someone who does or has played in the past, and so it's something I'm passionate about.
2: That's awesome, and it's very much needed. Partner over here, he's doing physical therapy. He needs to do psychiatry too, but that's another segment for another day.
4: You should say no at this point, Maddie. No, he's pretty stable is what you should say.
2: So we own volleyball. Would you say volleyball is your favorite sport?
3: Yes, sir.
2: I want to know, because we're going to go to the court, but is it competitive in your household when it comes to sports?
3: I think it's very supportive. It's something that we all kind of do and we all kind of share a love for. So it's a big part of our family.
4: Who's the best athlete in the house?
3: That'd be between mom and dad.
4: Now you should say that me is what you should say immediately. The rest of them are second tier or Sunday league.
3: For sure.
2: I know you didn't say them, but both your parents were amazing athletes. Amazing athletes. So do you think your drive for sports comes from them?
3: I think my passion about it does, but it's something that I've always kind of been comfortable with, been around. So, yes, sir.
2: Who's harder on you, mom or dad? After a game, whether you've done good or done bad, who's harder on you?
3: I would say mom, just because she's, a big part of our volleyball program.
2: Yeah.
4: So it's funny, you sit in the stands and you watch mom and dad, but dad never says a word.
3: No.
4: And mom's just yelling like a mom.
3: Yes, sir.
4: Is it hard having her on the sideline as a coach, or is it harder for her to be in the stands as a mom?
3: I think at this point I've kind of come to realize, like, she does coach us from a coach standpoint, not a mom standpoint. And obviously you got to respect that she has a lot of knowledge when it comes to volleyball. So, I mean.
2: Gotten used to it.
3: Yeah.
4: Do y'all ever go out in the backyard and say, let's get it on?
3: No, sir.
4: Let's see who's the best. We'll spike and go. Because she probably still has it, doesn't she?
3: For sure.
2: Now, this year being a junior, have you started, who would you say the leaders are on the team? Have you started taking on more of a leadership role?
3: I would say I'm a lot more vocal than I was my freshman year. But our two main leaders, I think, would be our captain, Shelby Fulmer, and Kaysen Farrell.
2: Are we a trash talker at all?
3: No.
2: No. I don't know if I believe that very much.
3: I do make a lot of facial expressions.
2: So we keep it just facially?
3: Yes, sir.
2: Okay.
4: Who's the best trash talker on the team?
3: Oh, I don't know.
4: Please say Kaysen.
3: Oh, no. She's pretty quiet just until it comes to, like, kind of getting on our butts on our side of the net.
2: So we don't have anybody that's trash. Okay. I don't believe that, by the way, whatsoever.
4: Talk about the tournament season. How have we done, and how do you feel like we've done?
3: I feel like it's gone good for preseason, especially with a new coach. He's helped us a lot, and I think it looks promising. And it's always good to go up against these kind of teams because we don't see that in district. And so it kind of prepares us for that playoff run that we want to go on.
4: Got Lindell coming to the house tomorrow night. We got the Lays and the luau theme. What are we worrying about with Lindell? What do we got to look for?
3: They've always been a solid program, just scrappy defense and strong offense. So all around, I think it'll be a good game.
4: How many kills are we expecting tomorrow night? Just the one game.
3: I'm going to say 10.
2: 10? There we go. Would you say the strongest part of your game is?
3: I would say probably blocking, just being big at the net and not letting them come onto our defense like that.
4: Quick question. What was your favorite thing to do, blocking somebody in their face or hitting them in their face?
3: I would say stop blocking.
2: Yeah, I like it. Like the Kimbe Mutombo. Yeah. Like, do you ever give them the finger and say no, no, no?
3: There's so many pictures of me sticking up my finger, and it's when they'll hit it and it'll bounce off.
2: Facial expressions. I've seen a picture of you, and it wasn't necessarily like being sweet to the other team. I'm just letting you know. All right, last question we ask every student athlete that comes on here, favorite teacher you've had at Holdsville High School?
3: I would say Ms. Crenshaw.
2: Why Ms. Crenshaw?
3: I'm not a fan of math, but... And I've always kind of struggled with it, but her, like how she just taught our class and was very, like slow it down to understand or to help us understand, I really appreciated.
2: That's awesome.
4: That is awesome.
3: Yeah.
2: Cool.
4: That's awesome.
2: Maddie, good luck to y'all. Fans at home, got Lindale tomorrow. Got District coming up soon. 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
2: Wear your Jimmy Buffett, Tommy Bahama look. Maddie, thank you for joining us. Student athlete, we'll see y'all next time.

0: If a flame is to grow, there must be a glow. 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'Cause honey, your touch means too much to me.
1: Two lips must insist on two more to be kissed.

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1: All right, Bobcat Lady Cat fans, we're here. 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Our guest today is Miss Maddie Farrell. Maddie, how are you today, young lady?
2: I'm good. I'm glad to be here.
1: Awesome.
3: Now, we're glad to have her here.
1: We're a junior at the high school. I feel like on one hand, you've been here 45 years, but on the other hand, I feel like it's just starting. Before we get into the fun volleyball stuff, how are our grades going right now?
2: They're good so far. I mean, we haven't been here very often in the middle of tournament season, but keeping up with.
1: Is it hard when you're traveling like that, studying, keeping with your grades? How do you do that?
2: I mean, the team is in a lot of the same classes, and I have a lot of other juniors on our team, so we kind of just do it together in the hotel.
3: They wasn't even here for opening day. Yeah. Opening day of school, they was out whooping tail in the volleyball. And was you upset that you wasn't here for opening day? I mean,
2: I think I'd rather be on the court.
1: She's like, no, not at all. Now, you said A's and B's on your grades. Favorite class?
2: I would say I like history. I like learning history.
3: That's what I'm talking about.
1: Right on. And what do we want to do after high school and volleyball is over?
2: I want to be a physical therapist.
1: Okay, what about physical therapy makes you want to do that?
2: I just think kind of the emotional side of injury, athletes sitting out is something that can be connected to by someone who does or has played in the past, and so it's something I'm passionate about.
1: That's awesome, and it's very much needed. Partner over here, he's doing physical therapy. He needs to do psychiatry too, but that's another segment for another day.
3: You should say no at this point, Maddie. No, he's pretty stable is what you should say.
1: So we own volleyball. Would you say volleyball is your favorite sport?
2: Yes, sir.
1: I want to know, because we're going to go to the court, but is it competitive in your household when it comes to sports?
2: I think it's very supportive. It's something that we all kind of do and we all kind of share a love for. So it's a big part of our family.
3: Who's the best athlete in the house?
2: That'd be between mom and dad.
3: Now you should say that me. That's what you should say immediately. Rest of them are second tier or Sunday league.
2: For sure.
1: I know you didn't say them, but both your parents were amazing athletes. Amazing athletes. So, do you think your drive for sports comes from them?
2: I think my passion about it does, but it's something that I've always kind of been comfortable with, been around. So. Yes, sir.
1: Who's harder on you, mom or dad? After a game, whether you've done good or done bad, who's harder on you?
2: I would say mom, just because she's, a big part of our volleyball program.
1: Yeah.
3: So it's funny, you sit in the stands and you watch mom and dad, if the dad never says a word.
2: No.
3: And mom's just yelling like a mom.
2: Yes, sir.
3: Is it hard having her on the sideline as a coach, or is it harder for her to be in the stands as a mom?
2: I think at this point I've kind of come to realize, like, she does coach us from a coach standpoint, not a mom standpoint, and so... And obviously, you got to respect that she has a lot of knowledge when it comes to volleyball. So, I mean.
1: Gotten used to it.
2: Yeah.
3: Do y'all ever go out in the backyard and say, let's get it on?
2: No, sir.
3: Let's see who's the best. We'll spike and go. Because she probably still has it, doesn't she?
2: For sure.
1: Now, this year being a junior, have you started, who would you say the leaders are on the team? Have you started taking on more of a leadership role?
2: I would say I'm a lot more vocal than I was my freshman year. But our two main leaders, I think, would be our captain, Shelby Fulmer, and Kaysen Farrell.
1: Are we a trash talker at all?
2: No.
1: No. I don't know if I believe that very much.
2: I do make a lot of facial expressions.
1: So we keep it just facially?
2: Yes, sir.
1: Okay.
3: Who's the best trash talker on the team?
2: Oh, I don't know.
3: Please say Kaysen.
2: Oh, no. She's pretty quiet just until it comes to, like, kind of getting on our butts on our side of the net.
1: So we don't have anybody that's trash. Okay. I don't believe that, by the way, whatsoever.
3: Talk about the tournament season. How have we done, and how do you feel like we've done?
2: I feel like it's gone good for preseason, especially with a new coach. He's helped us a lot, and I think it looks promising. And it's always good to go up against these kind of teams because we don't see that in district. And so it kind of prepares us for that playoff run that we want to go on.
3: Got Lindell coming to the house tomorrow night. We got the Lays and the luau theme. What are we worrying about with Lindell? What do we got to look for?
2: They've always been a solid program, just scrappy defense and strong offense. So all around, I think it'll be a good game.
3: How many kills are we expecting tomorrow night? Just the one game.
2: I'm going to say 10.
1: 10? There we go. Would you say the strongest part of your game is?
2: I would say probably blocking, just being big at the net and not letting them come onto our defense like that.
3: Quick question. What was your favorite thing to do? Blocking somebody in their face or hitting them in their face?
2: I would say stop blocking.
1: Yeah, I like it. Like the Kimbe Mutombo. Yeah. Do you ever give them the finger and say no, no, no?
2: There's so many pictures of me sticking up my finger, and it's when they'll hit it. You said a while ago
1: the facial expressions. I've seen a picture of you, and it wasn't necessarily like being sweet to the other team. I'm just letting you know. All right, last question we ask every student athlete that comes on here, favorite teacher you've had at Holdsville High School?
2: I would say Ms. Crenshaw.
1: Why Ms. Crenshaw?
2: I'm not a fan of math, but... And I've always kind of struggled with it, but how she just taught our class and was very, slow it down to understand or to help us understand, I really appreciated.
1: That's awesome.
3: That is awesome.
2: Yeah.
1: Cool.
3: That's awesome.
1: Maddie, good luck to y'all. Fans at home, got Lindale tomorrow. Got District coming up soon. Make sure to come support these young ladies.
3: Wear your Hawaiian luau theme.
1: Wear your Jimmy Buffett, Tommy Bahama look. Maddie, thank you for joining us. Student athlete, we'll see y'all next time.

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0: 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Hope you're enjoying your day here in Hallsville.
1: All right, Bobcat fans, we're here opening drive with head coach Josh Strickland. 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Coach, man, we're our first one of the year. Excited to be on here. How many years now at Hallsville?
2: Year number six.
1: No way.
2: Oh, yeah.
1: Year number six. And I can remember being in Henderson, Texas for that first game in year number one.
2: Oh, yeah.
1: And I wasn't even out there coaching, and I had chills just coming through as the national anthem played. Tell us a little bit about the difference between year number one and year number six.
2: Looking at my ID and the picture I took about a month before there, a lot's changed.
1: The non-pigmented hairs that we get.
2: Hair up here and no gray in the beard.
1: But, I feel you.
2: But, man, I think the one thing that's changed the most is just, you know, able to improve our staff every year. And, I appreciate that very first staff, but, coming in here in July 7th, actually, the first official day. I think throughout the years, we've been able to improve the staff. And that being said, the buy-in from our football players has been amazing. I mean, I think we started that year with 130 football players, and I think we handed out 182 helmets for 2-a-days this year. So the buy-in's been great.
1: It's amazing.
2: Yeah, the buy-in's been great. And, you look at it, it doesn't feel like year six. Every time this week gets here every year, it feels like you're doing it for the first time again because it's so exciting. And, man, our guys have been putting in a lot of work. And I love the improvements I saw from scrimmage one to scrimmage two for sure.
3: Do you still get excited when you hear that national anthem on Friday night?
2: Yeah, I think that's the part where I just kind of take a deep breath, soak it all in, kind of tell myself, hey, this is the game now. The preparation's in, the hay's in the barn, and hey, don't be afraid and don't go to sleep at night regretting anything.
3: We're keeping score now. Yeah. Let's do it.
2: Leave it all out there.
1: I will say this. He just said, don't be afraid. I can remember a game over in Pine Tree where it was fourth and something.
3: We went for it.
1: On Pine Tree. He's 18.
3: What in the world?
1: And got it.
3: And what?
2: Actually, we didn't.
3: Not we didn't get it, but we got the ball back.
2: But they had a short field, and we were able to get the ball back and go score, yeah.
1: Yeah, so, but I remember going for it. No, Coach, this year's team, man, there's a lot of people – with bigger expectations this year. You got a lot of talent coming through there, but it's actual, there's a difference between doing it and having talent. What do you see out of this year's team?
2: Man, I see a hungry group. I see a group, hey, we got to get all 16 periods in the practice in a second ago. And, for a first week, they were here early. I mean, I see a team that's anxious to get a bad taste out of their mouth and, nothing against last year's group. And, everybody talks about it. We're still one point away from the playoffs last year. But I see the experience, and overall, I just see the leadership of this team come through. I was at the H Association banquet on Saturday night. I said something about, a late-night scrimmage, and then we got up Friday morning. Yeah. We had a 6:15 a.m. fully padded special team scrimmage that everybody was at. And so that's a credit to them. But you're right. It is one thing to – look at it and see certain things on paper, but you got to go execute and you got to go do it. And then there's nothing like a big test week one with a number two team in 4A coming in here. So it'll be a big test for us Friday.
1: Let's talk about that game on Friday night. Got it. First of all, fans, it's at home. You need to come out, fill
3: senior
1: the stands.
3: Senior night.
1: Yep. Purple everywhere. What, you said Lindell's number two.
2: Yeah.
1: Tell us a little bit about their strengths and what you're thinking going into that game.
2: First, it starts with their quarterback on offense. He's really good decision maker. He gets that ball out of his hand really, really fast. We're going to have to try to keep him in the pocket because he's also athletic. And we're going to have to make him, give him some different looks early on. It's a catch-22. I was telling somebody earlier today, it was catch-22 to play this team early in the year, because on one hand, they're going to be as polished as anybody else for a week one game.
1: Right.
2: Lindell will, and they've been there, done that, and they're really well coached. But they also haven't seen the speed of the game, like they're going to see on Friday as a week one and have their starters on the field for as many plays. So there's things you can take advantage of. You do it week one because they're going to fix it pretty quick if you do. So. I'm looking forward to it. I mean, well-disciplined team. Everything that we get offensively, we'll have to earn. And then our goal on defense is to make them earn every single thing that they get. Like, you know, if all of a sudden we play our best game and God forbid, you know, we don't come out on top, then I'll tip my hat. But, I mean, I feel good about our team going in, playing their best game and having a really, really good chance to be on top on Friday night.
3: Coach, what's it like having a quarterback back that's already went through your system and knows what your system is?
2: Yeah, the fortunate thing is we have two that went through it, right? And yeah. So, you know, a lot of times people say when you have two, you don't have any. Well, we got two that can play. And so that's always good. And, you know, you don't want to think about, you know, what if something happens to one or the other. But this game, it's football.
3: That's right.
2: And, you know, you can look at almost every league there is, whether it's college or NFL, and the starting quarterback goes down, then, you know, they're in a bind, right? But we're in a fortunate situation that we got two that can play. And so I think it opens up our playbook a little bit more, allows you to be a little bit more aggressive with both of them as far as just the psychology of, you know, play calling and things like that. And, you know, our playbook's wide open right now. We got a lot of stuff in already, and the retention has been amazing.
1: Two questions for you, Coach. Yeah. One, you're coaching against a former teammate coming Friday night.
2: Oh, yeah.
1: I want to know how competitive that gets. And number two on there, what's some strengths on this year's team that maybe you didn't have last year?
2: One, playing against a really, really good friend. And a lot of people know we're such good friends. We're in each other's weddings, right? So we talk a lot throughout the year. We don't talk near as much these 5 days right. leading up to the game. It may be a text message here and there. And then from, you know, from that point, you know, we'll shake hands after the game, whatever happens, and knowing that we're, you know, we'll talk almost every week because, you know, they do a lot of things similar to what we do and vice versa, and we bounce ideas all the time, right? So, you know, as far as strengths on this year's team, I think our front seven on defense is really, really good. Now, I'm not saying that wasn't expected, but, you know, you watch our guys up front and then our linebackers behind them, our guys can eat up blocks and free up guys like KT McElroy to run sideline to sideline like you saw the other night. Yeah. And, man, he gets there. You know, Coach Reardon, the first thing he asked me after the game the other night was, he's like, my gosh, y'all's Mike linebacker's really good. And I said, yes, he is. So I'm glad he plays for us.
3: Yeah, you know, Coach, I was at the scrimmage being near the game. I love their offense. You know, the decision-making by the quarterbacks was quick. We knew it. One time they put the ball in jeopardy. Other than that, it seemed like the ball was in the right place where it's supposed to be.
2: Yeah,
3: I felt like the offensive line did a great job.
2: Yeah, they've done a tremendous job. Coach Arnett has come in and done a tremendous job with that group. And you got more experience. I mean, experience. There's no substitute for that, right? But you know, offensively, the one thing that we have to eliminate is those negative plays. We had 340 yards of offense on 26 plays. The other 22 were either zero or negative yards. Yeah. So it was feast or famine the other night for us. If we can find some way to eliminate those negative plays or no gains, especially on first down, I think we'll be hard to stop offensively.
3: Yeah, I agree.
1: 100%. Without a doubt. Coach, man, good luck to you. I'm glad it's football season.
3: I've been waiting 365 days.
1: Every day countdown in the summer for this. Fans at home, opening drive with head coach Josh Strickland. We'll see y'all next time.

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1: All right, Bobcat fans, we're here opening drive with head coach Josh Strickland. 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Coach, man, we're our first one of the year. Excited to be on here. How many years now at Hazel?
2: Year number six.
1: No way.
2: Oh, yeah.
1: Year number six. And I can remember being in Henderson, Texas for that first game in year number one.
2: Oh, yeah.
1: And I wasn't even out there coaching, and I had chills just coming through as the national anthem played. Tell us a little bit about the difference between year number one and year number six.
2: Looking at my ID and the picture I took about a month before there, a lot's changed.
1: The non-pigmented hairs that we get.
2: Hair up here and no gray in the beard. But
1: I feel you.
2: But, man, I think the one thing that's changed the most is just, you know, able to improve our staff every year. And, I appreciate that very first staff, but, coming in here in July 7th, actually, the first official day. I think throughout the years, we've been able to improve the staff. And that being said, the buy-in from our football players has been amazing. I mean, I think we started that year with 130 football players, and I think we handed out 182 helmets for 2-a-days this year. So the buy-in's been great.
1: That's amazing.
2: Yeah, the buy-in's been great. And, you look at it, it doesn't feel like year six. Every time this week gets here every year, it feels like you're doing it for the first time again because it's so exciting. And, man, our guys have been putting in a lot of work. And I love the improvements I saw from scrimmage one to scrimmage two for sure.
3: Do you still get excited when you hear that national anthem on Friday night?
2: Yeah, I think that's the part where I just kind of take a deep breath, soak it all in, kind of tell myself, hey, this is the game now. The preparation's in, the hay's in the barn, and hey, don't be afraid and don't go to sleep at night regretting anything.
3: We're keeping score now. Yeah. Let's do it.
2: Leave it all out there.
1: I will say this. He just said, don't be afraid. I can remember a game over in Pine Tree where it was fourth and something.
3: We went for it.
1: On Pine Tree. He's 18.
3: What in the world?
1: And got it.
3: And what?
2: Actually, we didn't.
3: Not we didn't get it, but we got the ball back.
2: But they had a short field, and we were able to get the ball back and go score. Yeah.
1: Yeah, so, but I remember going for it. No, hey, Coach, this year's team, man, there's a lot of people – with bigger expectations this year. You got a lot of talent coming through there, but it's actual, there's a difference between doing it and having talent. What do you see out of this year's team?
2: Man, I see a hungry group. I see a group, hey, we got to get all 16 periods in the practice in a second ago. And, for a first week, they were here early. I mean, I see a team that's anxious to get a bad taste out of their mouth and, nothing against last year's group. And, everybody talks about it. We're still one point away from the playoffs last year. But I see the experience, and overall, I just see the leadership of this team come through. I was at the H Association banquet on Saturday night. I said something about, a late-night scrimmage, and then we got up Friday morning. Yeah. We had a 6:15 a.m. fully padded special team scrimmage that everybody was at. And so that's a credit to them. But you're right. It is one thing to look at it and see certain things on paper, but you got to go execute and you got to go do it. And then there's nothing like a big test week one with a number two team in 4A coming in here. So it'll be a big test for us Friday.
1: Let's talk about that game on Friday night. Got it. First of all, fans, it's at home. You need to come out, fill
3: senior
1: the stands,
3: senior night.
1: Yep. Purple everywhere. What, you said Lindell's number two.
2: Yeah.
1: Tell us a little bit about their strengths and what you're thinking going into that game.
2: First, it starts with their quarterback on offense. He's really good decision maker. He gets that ball out of his hand really, really fast. We're going to have to try to keep him in the pocket because he's also athletic. And we're going to have to make him, give him some different looks early on. It's a catch-22. I was telling somebody earlier today, it was catch-22 to play this team early in the year, because on one hand, they're going to be as polished as anybody else for a week one game.
1: Right.
2: Lindell will, and they've been there, done that, and they're really well coached. But they also haven't seen the speed of the game, like they're going to see on Friday as a week one and have their starters on the field for as many plays. So there's things you can take advantage of. You do it week one because they're going to fix it pretty quick if you do. So I'm looking forward to it. I mean, well-disciplined team. Everything that we get offensively, we'll have to earn. And then our goal on defense is to make them earn every single thing that they get. Like, you know, if all of a sudden we play our best game and, God forbid, you know, we don't come out on top, then I'll tip my hat. But, I mean, I feel good about our team going in, playing their best game, and having a really, really good chance to be on top on Friday night.
3: Coach, what's it like having a quarterback back that's already went through your system and knows what your system is?
2: Yeah, the fortunate thing is we have two that went through it, right? And yeah. So, you know, a lot of times people say when you have two, you don't have any. Well, we got two that can play. And so that's always good. And, you know, you don't want to think about, you know, what if something happens to one or the other. But this game, it's football.
3: That's right.
2: And, you know, you can look at almost every league there is, whether it's college or NFL, and the starting quarterback goes down, then, you know, they're in a bind, right? But we're in a fortunate situation that we got two that can play. And so I think it opens up our playbook a little bit more, allows you to be a little bit more aggressive with both of them as far as just the psychology of, you know, play calling and things like that. And, you know, our playbook's wide open right now. We got a lot of stuff in already, and the retention has been amazing.
1: Two questions for you, Coach. Yeah. One, you're coaching against a former teammate coming Friday night.
2: Oh, yeah.
1: I want to know how competitive that gets. And number two on there, what's some strengths on this year's team that maybe you didn't have last year?
2: One, playing against a really, really good friend. And a lot of people know we're such good friends. We're in each other's weddings, right? So we talk a lot throughout the year. We don't talk near as much these 5 days right. leading up to the game. It may be a text message here and there. And then from, you know, from that point, you know, we'll shake hands after the game, whatever happens, and knowing that we're, you know, we'll talk almost every week because, you know, they do a lot of things similar to what we do and vice versa, and we bounce ideas all the time, right? So, you know, as far as strengths on this year's team, I think our front seven on defense is really, really good. Now, I'm not saying that wasn't expected, but, you know, you watch our guys up front and then our linebackers behind them, our guys can eat up blocks and free up guys like KT McElroy to run sideline to sideline like you saw the other night. Yeah. And, man, he gets there. You know, Coach Reardon, the first thing he asked me after the game the other night was, he's like, my gosh, y'all's Mike linebacker's really good. And I said, yes, he is. So I'm glad he plays for us.
3: Yeah. Yeah, you know, Coach, I was at the scrimmage being near the game. I love their offense. You know, the decision-making by the quarterbacks was quick. We knew it. At one time, they put the ball in jeopardy. Other than that, it seemed like the ball was in the right place where it's supposed to be.
2: Yeah,
3: I felt like the offensive line did a great job.
2: Yeah, they've done a tremendous job. Coach Arnett has come in and done a tremendous job with that group. And you got more experience. I mean, experience. There's no substitute for that, right? But you know, offensively, the one thing that we have to eliminate is those negative plays. We had 340 yards of offense on 26 plays. The other 22 were either zero or negative yards. Yeah. So it was feast or famine the other night for us. If we can find some way to eliminate those negative plays or no gains, especially on first down, I think we'll be hard to stop offensively.
3: Yeah, I agree.
1: 100%. Without a doubt. Coach, man, good luck to you. I'm glad it's football season.
3: I've been waiting 365 days.
1: Every day countdown in the summer for this. Fans at home, opening drive with head coach Josh Strickland. We'll see y'all next time.

I like to sit by the fireside, dreaming of the days gone past. 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Wondering why those happy hours

Bring her memories every time it seems. I need my memories also fall apart. Some bad man's got my woman, and the blues have got my heart. Got the

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1: All right, Bobcat fans, we're here opening drive with head coach Josh Strickland. 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Coach, man, we're our first one of the year. Excited to be on here. How many years now at Hallsville?
2: Year number six.
1: No way.
2: Oh, yeah.
1: Year number six. And I can remember being in Henderson, Texas for that first game in year number one.
2: Oh, yeah.
1: And I wasn't even out there coaching, and I had chills just coming through as the national anthem played. Tell us a little bit about the difference between year number one and year number six.
2: Looking at my ID and the picture I took about a month before, there, a lot's changed.
1: The non-pigmented hairs that we get.
2: Hair up here and no gray in the beard.
1: But, I feel you.
2: But, man, I think the one thing that's changed the most is just, you know, able to improve our staff every year. And, I appreciate that very first staff, but, coming in here in July 7th, actually, the first official day. I think throughout the years, we've been able to improve the staff. And that being said, the buy-in from our football players has been amazing. I mean, I think we started that year with 130 football players, and I think we handed out 182 helmets for 2-a-days this year. So the buy-in's been great.
1: It's amazing.
2: Yeah, the buy-in's been great. And, you look at it, it doesn't feel like year six. Every time this week gets here every year, it feels like you're doing it for the first time again because it's so exciting. And, man, our guys have been putting in a lot of work. And I love the improvements I saw from scrimmage one to scrimmage two for sure.
3: Do you still get excited when you hear that national anthem on Friday night?
2: Yeah, I think that's the part where I just kind of take a deep breath, soak it all in, kind of tell myself, hey, this is the game now. The preparation's in, the hay's in the barn, and hey, don't be afraid and don't go to sleep at night regretting anything.
3: We're keeping score now. Yeah. Let's do it.
2: Leave it all out there.
1: I will say this. He just said, don't be afraid. I can remember a game over in Pine Tree where it was fourth and something.
3: We went for it.
1: On Pine Tree. He's 18.
3: What in the world?
1: And got it.
3: And what?
2: Actually, we didn't.
3: Not we didn't get it, but we got the ball back.
2: But they had a short field, and we were able to get the ball back and go score, yeah.
1: Yeah, so, but I remember going for it. No, Coach, this year's team, man, there's a lot of people – with bigger expectations this year. You got a lot of talent coming through there, but it's actual, there's a difference between doing it and having talent. What do you see out of this year's team?
2: Man, I see a hungry group. I see a group, hey, we got to get all 16 periods in the practice in a second ago. And, for a first week, they were here early. I mean, I see a team that's anxious to get a bad taste out of their mouth and, nothing against last year's group. And, everybody talks about it. We're still one point away from the playoffs last year. But I see the experience, and overall, I just see the leadership of this team come through. I was at the H Association banquet on Saturday night. I said something about, a late-night scrimmage, and then we got up Friday morning. Yeah. We had a 6:15 a.m. fully padded special team scrimmage that everybody was at. And so that's a credit to them. But you're right. It is one thing to – look at it and see certain things on paper, but you got to go execute and you got to go do it. And then there's nothing like a big test week one with a number two team in 4A coming in here. So it'll be a big test for us Friday.
1: Let's talk about that game on Friday night. Got it. First of all, fans, it's at home. You need to come out, fill
3: senior
1: the stands.
3: Senior night.
1: Yep. Purple everywhere. What, you said Lindell's number two.
2: Yeah.
1: Tell us a little bit about their strengths and what you're thinking going into that game.
2: First, it starts with their quarterback on offense. He's really good decision maker. He gets that ball out of his hand really, really fast. We're going to have to try to keep him in the pocket because he's also athletic. And we're going to have to make him, give him some different looks early on. It's a catch-22. I was telling somebody earlier today, it was catch-22 to play this team early in the year, because on one hand, they're going to be as polished as anybody else for a week one game.
1: Right.
2: Lindell will, and they've been there, done that, and they're really well coached. But they also haven't seen the speed of the game, like they're going to see on Friday as a week one and have their starters on the field for as many plays. So there's things you can take advantage of. You do it week one because they're going to fix it pretty quick if you do. So. I'm looking forward to it. I mean, well-disciplined team. Everything that we get offensively, we'll have to earn. And then our goal on defense is to make them earn every single thing that they get. Like, you know, if all of a sudden we play our best game and God forbid, you know, we don't come out on top, then I'll tip my hat. But, I mean, I feel good about our team going in, playing their best game and having a really, really good chance to be on top on Friday night.
3: Coach, what's it like having a quarterback back that's already went through your system and knows what your system is?
2: Yeah, the fortunate thing is we have two that went through it, right? And yeah. So, you know, a lot of times people say when you have two, you don't have any. Well, we got two that can play. And so that's always good. And, you know, you don't want to think about, you know, what if something happens to one or the other. But this game, it's football.
3: That's right.
2: And, you know, you can look at almost every league there is, whether it's college or NFL, and the starting quarterback goes down, then, you know, they're in a bind, right? But we're in a fortunate situation that we got two that can play. And so I think it opens up our playbook a little bit more, allows you to be a little bit more aggressive with both of them as far as just the psychology of, you know, play calling and things like that. And, you know, our playbook's wide open right now. We got a lot of stuff in already, and the retention has been amazing.
1: Two questions for you, Coach. Yeah. One, you're coaching against a former teammate coming Friday night.
2: Oh, yeah.
1: I want to know how competitive that gets. And number two on there, what's some strengths on this year's team that maybe you didn't have last year?
2: One, playing against a really, really good friend. And a lot of people know we're such good friends. We're in each other's weddings, right? So we talk a lot throughout the year. We don't talk near as much these 5 days right. leading up to the game. It may be a text message here and there. And then from, you know, from that point, you know, we'll shake hands after the game, whatever happens, and knowing that we're, you know, we'll talk almost every week because, you know, they do a lot of things similar to what we do and vice versa, and we bounce ideas all the time, right? So, you know, as far as strengths on this year's team, I think our front seven on defense is really, really good. Now, I'm not saying that wasn't expected, but, you know, you watch our guys up front and then our linebackers behind them, our guys can eat up blocks and free up guys like KT McElroy to run sideline to sideline like you saw the other night. Yeah. And, man, he gets there. You know, Coach Reardon, the first thing he asked me after the game the other night was, he's like, my gosh, y'all's Mike linebacker's really good. And I said, yes, he is. So I'm glad he plays for us.
3: Yeah. You know, Coach, I was at the scrimmage being near the game. I love their offense. You know, the decision-making by the quarterbacks was quick. We knew they knew that at one time they put the ball in jeopardy. Other than that, it seemed like the ball was in the right place where it's supposed to be.
2: Yeah,
3: I felt like the offensive line did a great job.
2: Yeah, they've done a tremendous job. Coach Arnett has come in and done a tremendous job with that group. And you got more experience. I mean, experience. There's no substitute for that, right? But you know, offensively, the one thing that we have to eliminate is those negative plays. We had 340 yards of offense on 26 plays. The other 22 were either zero or negative yards. Yeah. So it was feast or famine the other night for us. If we can find some way to eliminate those negative plays or no gains, especially on first down, I think we'll be hard to stop offensively.
3: Yeah, I agree.
1: 100%. Without a doubt. Coach, man, good luck to you. I'm glad it's football season.
3: I've been waiting 365 days.
1: Every day countdown in the summer for this. Fans at home, opening drive with head coach Josh Strickland. We'll see y'all next time.

0: looky here. 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I saw an old man laying flat on his back.
1: Yeah.
0: If old man Mose was dead asleep, I did not know. Boy, after looking through that window,
2: I ain't gonna do that no more. 'Cause I

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1: Honey, don't you love me anymore?
0: Could you break up our romance? Could you give me just one more chance? It's my strain, how you can change.
1: Baby, don't you love me anymore?
0: Oh, I know there must be someone else if you can treat me so. But I don't care if there's another cat, baby. I ain't gonna let you go.

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1: All right, Bobcat, Lady Cat fans, we're here with Coach Harbison, the Royal Standard. Love this segment. 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Coach, first time to get to do this year, man. Excited to have you on board, but want people at home to get to know you a little bit. So first year in Hallsville. Previously, where all have you been at, Coach?
2: I was at Spring Hill last year, so did really well there. We went to the state semifinals, and 2 years or 3 years before that, 3 and 4, we went to the regional finals. And so before that, I was at New Diana.
1: Okay. So
3: East Texas.
1: Used to East Texas then. So what's it been like so far coming over to Hallsville, your team this year? Do you feel like you're starting to feel where the pieces are yet, Coach, or are we still learning that?
2: No, I got to come here the end of last year, and we've been working hard all summer. And I feel like I have a good pulse of where the girls are at and what they need. But we're just, I mean,

0: we're still learning how to win and be competitive. And you know, we got a lot of potential out there, but we're just, you know, still putting those pieces together and trying to, you know, stay healthy.
1: So tournament season, we're right in the middle of it. We've already went through two tournaments.
0: Correct.
1: We've done really well in the tournament so far.
0: We did really well in the Garland tournament, and we're playing, I mean, we're playing tough teams. We're going to, you know, 6A tournaments and playing, you know, some of the top teams in the nation.
1: Right.
0: And so did really well in the Garland tournament. We took home the bronze championship and then struggled a little bit in the Northwest tournament. And then next week, this week, we're going to Volleypalooza down in Austin.
1: Now, Volleypalooza is like the big.
0: Yeah, there's 66 teams, and they're loaded. They're all good.
1: So whenever you go up against, and I love the fact you're going up against 6A teams, some of the best. When the girls struggle, does that you want to get behind them a little bit more? Is that what you kind of want to see just a little bit instead of just blowing everybody out?
0: When I talk to all the girls, one of the big goals is like, hey, we got to make it past the first round of playoffs, and that was a big goal for everyone all across the team. And so we've got to be in gyms where we're not the best team in those gyms, and I'll tell the girls, we enter big arenas so that we may grow.
1: Right.
0: And so and that's, you know, we're the speed is better. The athletes are, you know, taller and hit the ball harder. And so, I mean, we just need to be on that pace so that we're ready for, because, you know, you guys know the first round is, I mean, we're going to see a Metroplex team.
1: Yep.
0: Like a Lovejoy or Melissa, you know, McKinney North.
1: Yeah. Melissa, yeah. Or somebody.
0: And so, yeah, we did play Melissa in the Garland tournament. We did get a win. We won that one, yeah.
2: So, Coach, your segment's called the Royal Standard, okay? And that's a slogan. Where does that come from? Why are you putting this out there?
0: So that's kind of our motto this year, that we have a standard that we're going to hold to. And so I kind of, you know, coming to, you know, Bobcat Land, you know, the purple is everywhere. And so, you know, it's the color of royalty. And so that standard we're going to uphold no matter who we play. We're going to, you know, fight hard every point. We're going to do those little things. And so we're stressing a lot of those details. And so, you know, carrying ourselves to a high standard on the court, off the court, in the classroom, and all of that.
1: Going through so far, where's our strengths at? And what do we need to work on right now?
0: We have really good offense. I've got some kids who can put the ball down. We're playing hard. We're working on finishing games, mental toughness and minimizing our errors. I feel really good. We got a lot of potential. I'm really excited about how we're going to finish.
1: So I watched a game or two here and there, and it looks like the front line is just massive, like a wall up there. And you said it a while ago, the kills, I guess, are we allowed to say kills or spikes, or what is the word?
0: Yeah, when you get the point, it's going to be a kill, yeah.
1: We're way above the net, and then the back row is set, getting in front of it. So what kind of offense do you run up there?
0: So we want to run a fast offense, and that's what we're kind of trying to do. I'll give you a football analogy.
1: We understand that. Yeah,
0: so, you know, when you establish the run game, it opens up the the throw game. And so we want to run fast with our middles and draw that block, and then that'll open up our wings and our pin hitters. And so we stress, you know, middles attack that setter, find those gaps, and so that holds that middle blocker, and so we can, you know, shoot it out to the pin and get a one-on-one and stuff like that. And so we want to run a fast offense. We're working on that, staying consistent. But that's, you know, that's what we're going to do.
2: I want to know a little bit more about you, though, Coach, to introduce you. How do we get into volleyball? How do we come ahead volleyball coach?
0: So I grew up in California, and I played in high school.
2: Okay.
0: And then I went to Oklahoma Wesleyan and was the student assistant there, and just It was kind of a God thing where my mom was at freshman orientation, dropped me off and sat down at dinner with the volleyball coach. And she was just talking me up and she's like, well, I need a student assistant. And so then they're like, okay. And then I really liked coaching and the rest is history. And so I've been doing it since 98.
2: So how does the California boy end up in East Texas?
0: Well, I married in East Texas.
2: Okay, girl. So he got wise.
1: He married above his.
2: Yeah, he got wise.
0: He's
1: smart enough.
0: I got here as soon as I could.
2: There you go. What's been the funnest thing that you could say that's going on since you came to Halsall? Are there anything that you came over here and said, wow, I love this?
0: Well, I love the facilities and I love the kids. Kids seem to be buying into what I'm preaching and they're working hard and we're getting after it.
2: Awesome.
1: So the games I was watching, and I know we've run out of time, his calm demeanor. The other day we were having a Longview game. We kind of struggled for just about his same demeanor was the same the whole time. And I thought, that's pretty impressive. Now he got him close and probably got on some high him.
0: Yeah. And so also, just while I'm wearing this luau shirt because tomorrow we're playing Lindale and the theme is luau. So we want to have a big support.
2: We need a crowd coming in and supporting these young ladies because they're good and they're worth coming and watching. I'm telling you that too. Coach, thank you for joining us. Fans at home, Royal Standard with Head Coach Harbison. We'll see y'all next time.

stand for it. You got it. You got to agree. You never thought love would get you, that you would ever fall for me. You asked for it. Well, you got it. You wanted to play. You never thought I'd upset you. It didn't figure out that way. I made my mind up when my heart started doing tricks. Your heart would wind up falling like a ton of bricks. You asked for it. Well, you got it. How else could it be?